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0: Sin Media acknowledges and pays respect to the people of the Wurrung and Boorong language groups of the Eastern Kulin Nations, of whose unceded lands the Sin Studio stands. Sin extends this respect to the traditional custodians and the peoples of the lands our content reaches. It always was, and always will be, Aboriginal land. Hello, everybody, and welcome to Raise the Platform on Sin with Darcy and Tratan, who once again is joining us in spirit. Hello!
1: How you doing?
0: Good, thanks. Yes, Tratan's here virtually, but he's still here, and that's what counts.
1: Yes,
0: Phoebe will be joining us a bit later, but she's got some stuff to do, and Gabby is away for the first 2 weeks of the show. And Speaking of that, I just wanted to say, welcome back to Raise the Platform. Yes, I know, it was a long, hard, treacherous week without us, but I'm proud of you for getting through it. But we're here now. Isn't that right, Tratan?
1: Yep, that's right. We're here.
0: What did you do last Thursday?
1: Nothing really. Just at home.
0: What did I do last Thursday? I did something, but I don't remember. I did something productive, but I don't remember what it was. It's good to be back. And yes, while our show was usually on a Thursday, for the next, I want to say, month or so, we're going to be on a Tuesday, 1 to 3. So yes, that's Raise the Platform time nowadays. But it will go back to the Thursdays soon. Oh, hello. Phoebe has just appeared at the door and pressed her face up against the glass. Oh, she let herself in because she can do that.
1: That's crazy.
0: No, don't be quiet, coward.
1: Hi.
0: Hi. Get on the
2: wrong mic. Whoops.
0: It's okay. You got this. You figured it out. Yeah, we just started, so it's fine.
2: I'm trying to be careful and quiet with my sitting down and setting up.
0: Oh, okay. Sorry, I didn't mean to put the spotlight on you on live radio.
2: I'm also out of breath. I went down a lot of flight of stairs.
0: Girl, what? Why?
2: Upstairs.
0: Elevators. we got a lot of stuff to talk about. We have a lot of stuff to talk about today, including an interview with M. Barrett, who is a comedian and drag king that has a show coming up called Ode to a Grape, where they play a character called Johann, who is German. Look, I don't want to spoil anything, but we actually had a guest appearance from Johann in the interview.
2: Wow.
0: Yeah, Johann appeared. Johann was very mean to me, but then Johann said I was nice, so that's all that matters.
2: Fair.
0: Yeah. A very, very, very Brandon Rogers-esque Borat energy. there's your one chance, Tratan. You can say it.
1: Say that.
0: That's the one time I won't judge you for referencing Borat. There you go. Yeah, so we got that, and we also just have some stuff. Phoebe, you've got some stuff you want to talk about.
2: I do. I have some very exciting stuff that I went to that I want to talk about, but I'm still, like, my laptop is still in my lap, so I'm still setting up.
0: No! No! Andra Tan, what have you got coming up?
1: I've got what burns my rubber.
0: Oh, do you want to give us some teasers, or do you want to keep it a secret until the time comes?
1: I'll keep it a secret until it comes.
0: Well, it will be coming soon, because we've got a song break coming up, and then What Burns My Rubber is the next thing. So
1: yes,
0: I just want to shout out the Raise Platform Instagram. You good? Yep. I just want to shout out the Raise the Platform Instagram, which is, I know this is a shocker, but it's our Instagram. And it is raisetheplatform.sin. And also, you can check us out on Spotify and everywhere else you listen to your podcasts. if this is your first episode, and get to know all the lore. Get to know all the lore about how Dratahn's here in spirit, and I don't know, what's Phoebe lore? I don't remember.
2: I just had a test that I had to leave early. So I was speed writing my test so I could be here on time. That's my lore right now.
0: Hell yeah. But yes, coming up we have Riviera by Ludes. I'm so sorry. Riviera by Ludes. 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

0: On Me by Tones. And before that was Rivera by Ludes on the platform on Sin with Jatan, Darcy and Phoebe. And now it's time for What Burns My Rubber.
1: Yeah.
0: Okay, this week I'll be talking about the disabled parking around the city and how there's limited spaces for wheelchair users. When there is a spot available though, it is mostly taken by trucks that are loading or couriers, which is really painful. Not painful, it's really annoying. Every time I go to the city with my family, we can never find a disabled car park. We drive around left and never have had success in finding one. Last week I went to Docklands with my parents and wanted to park at the district where I wanted to shop, which was close to the particular shop I wanted to go to. But the disabled car park was taken by a courier, which is a big problem, even in the city, taken by other trucks, etc. So what do you guys recommend I do next time?
1: So I don't know, Jatan, because it is very frustrating. I don't know, like, the legalities when it comes to, like, parking in certain spots, but
2: it's just a general issue with there not being enough parking, because I know people who do work as, you know, who need to take up the courier spots, that someone else is parked in their spot, and then it's just like this flow-on effect of no one can do the thing that they need to do because other people are taking up the spot.
0: That's true.
2: So it's just very difficult. And the other thing is, like, quite often emergency services have to park in disability parking as well to do what they need to do, and that's quite annoying. I've noticed that police cars park in disability parks around Geelong quite frequently, which is, it's unfortunate, but yeah, I think it's a larger issue of there not being enough facilities all around.
0: Yeah.
1: Yeah. What I think you should do, Jatan, is I think you should go to the courier's office and stand out the front and film a video. And
2: you can report it. Take a photo and report it.
0: Oh, wow. Didn't know that.
1: Yeah. Yeah, like, don't be afraid to speak up.
0: Yeah.
1: I guess on that, like, what... This is just a random thought thing, but, like, say, for example, because it's happened to me before where, like, my, like, disability permit has, like, expired or something, and I've got, like, a ticket or something, and because I've been in a disabled spot with an expired thing. How would you guys go, I mean, I guess it's, I mean, Phoebe, I'd still like your opinion, but it's more of a question for Jatan, but how would you go about, so say, for example, if you were taking a car, I know we spoke about maxi taxis and, like, taxis and stuff, but just say, for this hypothetical story, say you had or your mum had a car that fits your wheelchair. If that car gets towed and, like, you no longer have access to that car, but you're out in public, what would you do to, like, get home? Or, like, not just to get home, but also, like, how would you resolve the situation in general?
0: Yeah, maybe we can send a letter to council for more disability parking.
1: I like the idea that your car gets towed and you just stop there and you just start writing a letter, like, in the middle of, like, public and traffic. You're just...
2: As someone who has a lot of experience with parking issues, I know that's a crazy little topic to have a lot of knowledge on, it is quite extreme to get your car towed. Usually if you've parked incorrectly and someone has... reported it and that you have parked in a way where your car needs to be moved immediately, you will get a call first. Or the person who's registered to the vehicle will get a call saying, hey, move it. Because I have had people park over my driveway and have had to deal with the police getting involved to get that person to move their vehicle or tow it. because I couldn't leave to go to work because they'd blocked my car in. But usually I don't think that you're really at risk of getting your car towed because your permit parking has...
1: I don't know. That's just the thing that happens in movies all the time. It's like,
2: someone's running out and their car's... No! Yeah.
1: Oh no. Damn, meter maids, no.
2: It's expensive to tow a car.
1: Yeah.
2: So, I think it's a last resort.
1: And my taxpayer dollar.
0: I'll just call a cab.
1: Yeah, just call a cab.
0: Yeah.
1: I'd say, I don't know what I'd do. I'd just be like, okay, this is where I live now. Like, wherever I was stranded, I'd just be like, and I live here now.
2: Yeah, I would just cry.
1: Yep. Not even that, like, just the other day, like, my microphone, got my $350 microphone, got lost, and I had the interview with M. Barrett, like, the next day, and I just woke up in the morning, and I'm like, oh, the microphone's gone, and it's probably not coming back, oh, that's fine, and my mom's freaking out, she's like, oh my god, and I'm just like, yeah, it's fine, the microphone's gone, so I'm just very, like, nonchalant about all stuff. I'm like, yeah, that's another thing. Yeah. Just add it to the pile. Dratan, what do we have coming up next?
0: Next up, we've got Tools Down by the Presets on Raid's platform on team with Dratan, Darcy, and Phoebe.
3: Tools down, pump it up, back to the front, hug it out. Tools down, pump it up, back to the front, hug it out. Tools down, pump it up, back to the front, hug it out. Tools down, lights up. Top down, guns out. Tools down, pump it up. Back to the front, hug it out. Tools down, pump it up. Back to the front, hug it out. Tools down, pump it up. Back to the front, hug it out. Tools down, lights up. Top down, guns out. Tools down, pump it up. Back to the front, hug it out.

0: And that was Better by Eliza Hall. Now, Eliza Hall is a friend of Sin, and that's not the first time we played an Eliza Hall song, but I quite liked Better. I really liked Eliza's music, so shout out to Eliza Hall. And coming up, we have an interview with M. Barrett, who I interviewed over the weekend. And they've got a show coming up called Ode to a Grape. And that is an in-character show where they play Johan, who is a very good lad who I have spoken to. I didn't know how to feel about it at the time, but he's cool. And, of course, M. Barrett is cool. So please enjoy this interview and please check out Ode to a Grape. I'll talk more about it after this interview. Yes.
1: Okay. Hello, everybody, and welcome to Raise the Platform on Sin with Darcy. And I'm here with M. Barrett.
2: Hi, how are you?
1: I'm doing really good now that I've got you on here. And in a really, like, quick fashion, between, like, when the email was being sent and now, it was, like, only a couple days. I like when I have a quick turnaround with guests. But that's not important. tell the listeners a bit about yourself, Em.
2: Yeah, sure. So I am a performer, a drag artist, sometimes performance artist, and crafty individual. I've been performing for quite a while, and I studied at drama school in New Zealand at Te Awaha and graduated in 2020. I like to spend my time reading, biking, and soaking up all the amazing culture in Nam.
1: Yeah, so if you don't mind me asking, what made you like go to Nam?
2: Well, I was living in Te Whanganui o Tara in, that's Wellington, in Aotearoa, New Zealand, for a while, I can't even remember how many years, but I was living there and ended up falling into performance somehow via the drag community, the drag scene, which took me to drama school, which then took me into actually clowning, funnily enough. And I heard that there was a really good clowning scene in Melbourne. And I saw the show by Popo Moko, who's a queer clowning group, a physical theatre group in Nam. They brought a show over to Bats Theatre. I think it was Flutter and Flounce. They have a very famous scene where, like, there was someone playing a fart in an elevator, and I was sold. I've got to say, I brought my mum. She didn't really get it, but I loved it. and I was just like, wow, Nam seems really cool. I got to go there.
1: I'm going to move there.
2: Yeah, I'm going to move there so I can play a fart in an elevator one day.
1: that's every performer's dream.
2: You know you're different when that's what inspires you. That's
1: to like move to a whole nother country. You're like, that's my motivation. No, yeah. It's not gonna be like, I can imagine your mom or someone just being like, you can do that, there's elevators here, and you're like, no, it's not the same.
2: Yeah, it's really not. I mean, there's also the other side of things in Aotearoa, where it's a smaller country too, and there's less opportunities. And it's definitely going through a really hard time at the moment. The government is making it a very difficult place to live. The unemployment rates are really high, and the amount of jobs doesn't match it. They cut a load of public service jobs. They have been trying to attack Indigenous rights and rewrite the treaty and things like that. So it's having a hard time at the moment. And I think I'm kind of part of a community of people who've decided to leave Aotearoa at the same time as well. There's been like a big exodus as well because of that.
1: Well, I'm sorry to hear.
2: Yeah, anyway.
1: I'm sorry. That's a bit of a dour turn to start of the interview, but that's fine.
2: Sorry, was that too much of a
1: No,
2: rant?
1: no, no, no, no, no, no, no, no, no, no. It's just gonna be really, really funny because my next question is, what's your favorite type of grape? That
2: Oh
1: just going
2: yeah.
1: from that to going from that, I was trying to think of a good segue.
2: Yes. Well, yeah, my favorite type of grape is a green grape on a warm day. A nice cold one.
1: Well, I had a feeling it was green grapes due to
2: Yeah.
1: that's the one you using for Ode to a Grape.
2: Yes.
1: Yep. Which tell the listeners a bit more about that. I mean, that's coming up soon.
2: Oh, sure. Yeah, well, Ode to a Grape is well, it's Johann's debut solo show. So Johann is a character that I wouldn't say even created, I'd say lived with for a very long time. He came out of a show that I wrote in 2020 is my graduation show.
1: Community, right?
2: Yes, community, yeah. So he was in this show called Community, and I worked with Samina Zera, who's directing Ode to a Grape now. And as part of the process of developing the show, I actually took Johann out into the stand-up comedy scene, as well as the other characters in the show. So Johann would go out and he would do just terrible poetry and kind of berate his audiences and create poems with them, and then rant about how his parents should have had a divorce and all this sort of stuff. And it's been so fun that since the process of Community, which also won the Tor Ready Award from the New Zealand Fringe Festival, I felt like it's sort of the natural next step to take Johann out into his own sort of show. So he's launching his poetry book. It will be really bad.
1: I was going to ask, who are some of your inspirations as a comedian?
2: I take a lot of inspiration from Laurel and Hardy. I used to watch them growing up. They're like old school, like original physical theatre performers. And I used to watch their silent films and their TV series, and also Vic Reeves and Bob Mortimer, who are like a British comedy duo, and they're still going. They just had a really, really obscure TV show. It hasn't aged well, called The Smell of Reeves and Mortimer, but as a kid, that definitely influenced me. It's very, very obscure and unhinged. Just go to Bob Mortimer's Instagram page and watch his impersonations.
1: I will after this.
2: Yeah.
1: Speaking of Instagram, that's actually I was gonna mention something else, but you've just created a perfect segue.
2: Oh, yeah.
1: Speaking of Instagram, so I saw on your Insta you had like an in-character reel of Johan being like, you come see my show. And this combined with the other thing I was gonna say, which was that some Johan really reminds me of a almost like Brandon Rogers-esque character, if you know who that is.
2: No, tell me who's Brandon Rogers.
1: He's a YouTube comedian. He's been doing it for almost 20 years, and his comedy all hinges on he's got a bunch of different characters. Like he's got he's American, but he's got like a stereotypical like British white couple that he plays, and like a super villain character he plays, and like a like he also has like a German character, but he's got a bunch of these like sketches on YouTube. He's got like a Karen character, and Very obviously, I know it wasn't inspired by Brandon Rogers because you don't know who Brandon Rogers is, but Johan, and especially like I don't know what the name of it was, but the fly in
2: Oh yeah, pure grime.
1: Pure Grime, the fly in Pure Grime, and the sort of physical stuff you do there was very like reminded me of Brandon Rogers. I saw on your Insta that you had, yeah, Johan advertised the show in character, and that sort of made me want to see more of the like digital content from Johan. Like, I know you have done like one-off reels before, but I feel like an in-character like YouTube vlog series would be really fun. I don't know how this works, like with your, if it's like too soon to do that with your show, but it would be like really funny if you did like an in-character vlog as Johan over your, like over the span of Ode to the Grape. So it'd be like, oh, you know, I just got back from my first show and it was really shit. It was awful. I hated it. And then I think that would be like really, obviously you do you. I was just saying that I really enjoyed your online Johan content and I want to see more.
2: Ah, thank you. Yeah, I have thought about that, what you're saying about Brandon Rogers, and yes, I actually love sketch comedy sort of things. Reminds me of another example, like Limmy's Show, if you've ever seen Limmy's Show.
1: No,
2: Also
1: I
2: sketch
1: haven't.
2: comedy. Okay, Tim and Eric, awesome show.
1: Oh yeah, I know Tim and Eric.
2: Okay, cool. Yeah, similar sort of thing. Yeah. Johan, I've actually thought for a long time about having a TV series, like playing lots of different characters, funnily enough. And Johan would definitely be one if that was possible. I wouldn't say so much vlogs. I mean, potentially,
1: Oh yeah,
2: when
1: no, that's just that was just an idea.
2: yeah.
1: Literally anything. I love your brain. I love how you make your content. Do whatever you think is good, because I know it will be good.
2: Oh, thanks. That's so sweet. Look, it's not me, okay? Johan has taken over my brain. Please let me out. Please let me out.
1: I'm sorry. I'm sorry. I was gonna ask you. I was of half a mind to ask you, or not you, it was the other person I was talking to, but I was gonna be like, hey, is this interview gonna be in character?
2: I do think about that often. Would you, if I can bring Johan on if you'd like.
1: Should I be scared? Like,
2: You can
1: because
2: answer a question if you.
1: I was prepping myself for an in-character thing. I don't have a question tailored for Johan,
2: Okay.
1: but I'm like, if you want to like unleash him on me, you can. You have my permission to unleash the Johan.
2: All right, I'll go get him just very quickly. He can't stay for
1: Okay.
2: long. He's a busy boy.
1: Okay,
2: I'll
1: yes.
2: just go grab him.
1: Okay.
2: Johan, do you want to come over here for a walk? Just come over here for a little chat for a second. Oh, okay. Yeah, hello. What do you want?
1: Hi. Big fan of your work.
2: Yeah, thank you.
1: How are you doing this morning?
2: I'm okay until I had to talk to you. But
1: Oh,
2: it's
1: okay.
2: okay. I just was reading my book, so.
1: Okay. What's your book about?
2: Oh, it's about pain.
1: Is that something you experience a lot, Johan?
2: Yeah, on a daily basis. Yeah.
1: Is it like emotional or physical?
2: Both.
1: Oh. I'm so sorry, Johan. Is there anything I can do to take your pain away?
2: Oh, we could make a song,
1: You
2: maybe.
1: want to make a song?
2: Not right now.
1: Oh, okay.
2: Yeah.
1: Oh, okay. Well, I'll let you get back to your book.
2: Okay, thank you, person that I don't know. I just want to say that I think you're very nice. Okay, auf Wiedersehen.
1: Okay, bye. Bye. Wow, what a character.
2: He doesn't have much to say, I'm afraid. Not today.
1: Yeah, no, he. I can tell he's very like introverted at the moment. One thing as well I was going to ask was that, so for the fly character in Pure Grime, I don't know what about it, but as soon as I saw it, like with I saw the like the footage of it, without knowing the context of Pure Grime, I thought you were doing a parody of the zombie kid, like me, like the I like the I Like Turtles kid from like that viral, like the makeup looked very similar in my mind. I don't know whether it was just because you're both blonde and you had like greenish makeup on, but no, the like it reminded me of that. So I just wanted to sort of ask what went into like the, I mean, I know it wasn't like the craziest makeup, but what went into designing the fly character?
2: Makeup for the fly character was inspired a bit by clown makeup, actually. So you know how clown makeup is usually like the big red nose and like the big smile, painted smile and big expression and everything. I was drawing from that and I wanted to call back to like the red paint and merge together fly makeup. And also call into Buffon, which is like a different strain of clown. It's not clown, it's like the dark cousin of clown, basically, which is more about mimicking and the grotesque. It's quite a satirical performance style traditionally, and that was the performance style I was using for this fly character. So I wanted to play into like give the, I guess, the whispers of a fly with like having very hollowed out cheekbones and like trying to make big eyes with like the red outline and like the
1: Like the little what do you call it?
2: the
1: What's
2: kind of mouth.
1: it's got a weird word. It's not a beak, but it's like it's something similar.
2: Proboscis.
1: I don't know if that's right, but I'm gonna trust you
2: It is.
1: that
2: It's proboscis. I did a lot of fly research for that show.
1: this is completely random, I'm sorry, but I just talking about all this stuff, I just looked over to my right and realized I had something that I'm not sure whether you or Johan would appreciate it more, but I have. It's apparently a Walking Dead prop, but it's like a little purse that's like a zombie ear.
2: Cute.
1: We were just talking about all this like grotesque stuff, and I look over there and I'm just like, what did this just appear? I don't know why I have this. It just appeared on my desk.
2: No, you're going to make me start doing a show and tell now. I've got so many creepy things in my room as well.
1: well, I'd love to see someday. But I'm sorry, I'm sorry. This is just I'm having a really good time. This has been some
2: It's
1: one of my
2: not
1: best
2: like you're coming into
1: interviews.
2: my space and looking at my things. They're my things. Johan, calm down. I wasn't even talking about you.
1: My space is a dead platform, Johan.
2: I
1: You
2: don't
1: know,
2: care, but I still use it.
1: Johan does seem like the type of guy to be like, oh, my space. I don't like the Facebooks. I don't like
2: Yeah,
1: the
2: no,
1: Facebook.
2: it doesn't.
1: No, is this Zuckerberg's? No. I like Tom. Tom
2: Tom.
1: from MySpace.
2: Oh, Tom.
1: Tom
2: Right.
1: from MySpace. He's the MySpace guy.
2: Oh, got
1: He's
2: you.
1: like I Johan's like I didn't like Zuckerberg. I like Tom. Getting back to a bit more serious stuff. Can you tell me like we haven't spoken too much about like your chronic pain and fatigue, but I, as someone who has that as well and has tried performing and stuff, I just want to sort of ask what goes into preparing yourself physically to do shows.
2: Yeah, it changes a lot. It's a really hard one, but my main things are really resting as much as possible, having good boundaries with myself and like other people, and so that I can stay in my own capacity. I have to do like, yeah, I do physio exercises every day. I keep those up.
1: You see, I try to do physio exercises every day.
2: Yeah. Yeah, well, I know it's Yeah, it's hard. I notice if I stop, it all falls in.
1: Yeah.
2: It's yeah, so I have
1: But
2: to, yeah.
1: you gotta pick like a good time of day too, because then you end up like, if you do it like the wrong, I don't know if this is just me, but if you do your physio exercises like in the like morning too early, like you'll just feel like crap the rest of the day. Like I like to do my exercises towards the end of the day,
2: Yeah.
1: because then the day is over and I can rest.
2: That's so true. Yeah, that's so true. Yeah, for me it's definitely quite dynamic. Like some weeks, yeah, I think maybe last month even or the one before that I had to like pretty much stay in for the whole month. Which is hard balancing
1: Yeah.
2: it with work and performance. For sure. Yeah. I think that's the thing. I try and have my capacity measured and pace myself, and also when I've got a show coming up, like take extra care, extra caution, and have a really good warm up before the show as well.
1: Oh, can you tell us your warm-up secret?
2: Yeah, sure. So I like to do like a 20-minute vocal warm up, which is the exact warm up I used in drama school. I still have a video of my singing teacher, like doing a warm up. So I use that one, my bootlegged warm up, and should be property of the drama school. And then I like to do physical warm up. I do some stretching, and then I get into character, whatever character it is for whatever show. We know it will be Johan. And so I get into him, I walk around, I be Johan for a bit, and usually I'll go through some script or do like a speed run or something of the show. So I've like done the whole thing really fast in my head. And then I've got,
1: See, I'm the type of performer that doesn't like care about like, I'll suffer the consequences later. It's all about the audience. I need their attention. I need their love.
2: I mean, there's like that balance, is why boundaries are really good, and like knowing your limits are really good for
1: No,
2: sure, I
1: I
2: think.
1: agree.
2: And communicating that with people, I think, like in terms of audience, there's still that responsibility to take care of them and like share that work with integrity. But I think the only way that you can, like, you have to make work in a way that works for you as well. And that's really important.
1: No, I no, please do not overexert yourself or hurt yourself on stage. I'm just saying, what if that would be if I did it, it would be funny. I don't want you doing it to hurt yourself.
2: Yeah.
1: I guess on that, I mean, we've already sort of spoken about like what you do to like manage fatigue and pain as a performer, but someone like moi, who wants to do more performing stuff and but does suffer with that sort of chronic pain and fatigue, what advice do you have?
2: I think it's really about knowing your body and knowing your limits, number one, and getting comfortable saying no, honestly. I think, health is always number one, and when you can look after that, then that enables you to do other things. I think as well in the like performance industry, there's a lot of pressure on performers to kind of give 100% all the time, which I think is actually very unhealthy
1: Yeah,
2: and kind of plays
1: harmful.
2: into the idea of artists being expendable. Actually, kind of, which I draw on that a little bit in the show, actually, because the show kind of talks about being an artist in a capitalist world and how it takes the joy out of it. I mean, if you have access needs, it takes the joy out of it even more.
1: Yeah.
2: I think, though, like by being sh like I don't know, communicating, like say with your team and other industry members, and saying no, I have these access needs as well, it can help to slowly change things, because I think a part of like a barrier to being a performer as well is that performance like is can be like that whole industry can be quite ableist, you know, like the 6-day working week for
1: Well,
2: it's
1: that I was told, like, I was kicked out of a drama group because I requested a chair to sit in, and it was like this theater thing was like, hey, you know, the character does not canonically sit down, so we don't want you sitting in a chair. And then I'm like, well, I need, I'm sorry, I need a chair. And then I got kicked out of the drama group.
2: Yeah, I think, yeah, I'm sorry that happened to you. I think like that's the thing. It's like, you know, there's a lot of pressure on like I think people with chronic illness or disabilities to advocate for themselves a lot. And I do think it's important to be able to speak for yourself and stand up for yourself. But I think when people when like the general attitude is you know, I guess goes against people's other people's needs, and then that can be really hard to work with. It is a structural

0: exclude people otherwise.
1: Yeah, I think, and I think what you touched on there is very important, because you touched on the it advocating is not just a, obviously it's a good part and people should be doing this, but advocating is not just as a fully able-bodied person. Advocating is not just being like, I speak for the people in the wheelchairs and this isn't right. It's like actually talking to them and being like, okay, so what is the, tell me what the actual like problem is and how I can help. I think that's very important, is the nothing about us without us sort of like communication with the disability community. And this is going out to all my able-bodied listeners right now. If you are see like disability injustice, obviously do what you can to like advocate for that, but also make sure you're talking to the person that is being that it has that injustice put upon them and understanding the entirety of the issue. One other thing I was going to say, just before we wrap up, I did some research with some other interviews you did, and you spoke about how you like audience interactions as a performer, but like as an actual audience member, it's scary. I was gonna ask what it has been your most memorable moment involving audience interaction as either an audience member or a performer.
0: Yeah, for sure. It's actually funny. I'm very much like Johan. We're quite similar to each other in some ways, in that I am so awkward when it comes to audience interaction. It terrifies me as a audience member. I can't do it. As a performer, though, what came to mind, a memorable moment of audience interaction for me, I think it was 6 years ago, and I was performing in Te Whanganui a Tauira at this Spring Uprising Festival run by Barbarian Productions, who I hold very dear to my heart. They're an amazing theatre company.
1: Oh yeah, I saw a lot of your stuff on their accounts.
0: Oh, that's so cool.
1: Yeah, that's where I got a majority of my information was from that Instagram.
0: Really? What? No way.
1: Yeah,
0: Oh,
1: you
0: I
1: the,
0: love them so much. They're
1: yeah,
0: like,
1: they're cool.
0: they're fantastic. Like, oh my goodness, like the amount of work that they do to like bring together the performing arts community in Te Whanganui a Tauira is just amazing. Like, anyway, I could go on about that for ages, but they're a big reason why I've, felt so supported as a performer. Yes, well, I was doing the Spring Uprising Festival for them, and I was playing a clown politician. So I was a, and I had a, there was a whole group of us clown politicians at this Uprising Festival, which was a family-friendly event, so there were heaps of kids. And I think my clown was like a very high, powerful like clown, like high up in the hierarchy, I mean,
1: Yeah.
0: and before I knew it, my clown started a campaign for more politicians and less children, and all the children at the event got really riled up, and I was standing on a podium like saying like, "More politicians, less children." And then I was getting the kids to come up and speak into the mic, and they would be like, "More children, less politicians." And then I would say, "I think we should put all the children into a catapult and catapult them out of Te Whanganui a Tauira." And they'd say, "We should catapult the politicians." Anyway, it was wild. It was really fun. And also, I think there was also a moment where I asked the audience to donate all the dogs to my political party.

0: So I got everyone to bring all the dogs up to the front. Yeah, that was probably that was a great day.
1: Set
0: That was
1: up
0: the
1: like it.
0: peak of audience interaction. I was chased by a lot of children after that, and it's fair enough. It's fair enough.
1: Well, thank you so much for doing this interview with me today.
0: No, no
1: It
0: stress.
1: was lovely, one of the best interviews I've done.
0: Oh, what? That's so nice. Thank you.
1: Do you want to quickly shout out anything in regards to Ode to Grape? Do you want to say anything about the show?
0: Yeah, sure. So, Ode to a Grape. It's on from the 28th of September until the 3rd of October, 6 p.m. every night at the Motley Bauhaus in the cellar. We've got a low sensory night on the 30th of September on the Wednesday, where the whole venue will be low sensory. It will be fun, absurd, existential, and very, very silly. I think
1: Yay.
0: if you have ever felt like a weird kid in your life, you will love this show.
1: Well, I'm sure I will. And
0: Yay!
1: I know our audience will. You go see Ode to a Grape. You
0: Oh.
1: audience listener that's listening to this right now, you've got to listen, you've got to go see the show. Do it. You'll make us both happy.
0: Oh, thank you. May Johan end on a poem for you all.
1: I would love that.
0: He's desperate. He's standing next to me right now. Sorry. He's just such an attention seeker. Okay, Johan, go ahead. Dairy, dairy, it is very scary. When I see cream, I can't help but scream. For every slice of cheese, there is a cow that weeps, and every block of butter separates a calf from its mother. Thank you. That was an excerpt from my amazing book. Okay, auf Wiedersehen.
1: That was beautiful. I'm tearing up. Well, thank you so much for doing this interview. This has been Darcy from Raise the Platform interviewing Em Barrett for their show Ode to a Grape, which, as they just mentioned, is on really soon. So enjoy, everyone. Bye, off to future Darcy. Woo. Hi, future and/or present Darcy here. And yes, that was my interview with M. Barrett. Please go check out her show, Ode to Grape, as mentioned. It's pretty peak. Go do it, please. Jatam, what have we got coming up next?
2: We've got Brand New Whip by DJ Curly on Raise the Platform with Jatam, Darcy, and Phoebe.
0: Yay!
2: Enjoy, everyone!

0: That was Son of the Forest by Stum, and before that, Brand New Whip by DJ Curly. We are on to my segment, I believe, Yay! Which is not a very long one, but I just want to talk about some of the cool literary events that I went to over the weekend. So I personally am starting a company with a few of my friends, not company, but like a magazine, I guess. And we decided to go to the Emerging Writers Literary Festival, which is a fair that happens at the end of the Emerging Writers Festival to celebrate all writing, big and small, so little zines to like full publications. And then the day after, we went to the Geelong Zines Fair. Now, do you guys know what zines are?
1: They're like the mini magazines. Wait, are they mini magazines or are they digital magazines?
0: They're mini. They can be, honestly, some people print them as like A4, but just less pages. It's a more accessible version of like print media, I would say. Like putting your art out there can really be whatever you want or whatever size.
1: Or it can be zine.
2: Hey, oh, good joke. Yeah.
0: I am sure there is a zine fair that uses that as like a tagline.
2: It has to be seen to be believed.
1: good one to talk. But what's your opinion on the people that pronounce it Zine?
0: Look, I have a very good friend who does pronounce it Zine and will fight me every step of the way to say that that's the proper way to say it, even though I introduced them to zines maybe a month ago. But I love this person, and they actually were really, really helpful over the weekend with me prepping and selling my stuff. So, I won't give them too much for that. But yeah, have you guys, like, made any or bought any?
1: We did a zine with the youth tribe, Jatan and I.
2: Yeah, I'm doing one at the moment.
1: Yeah,
0: cool.
1: I've done a couple of them before, just for little mini things, because why not? I haven't been too involved in the current one Jatan and the group are working on, but Jatan, what's zine life like?
2: Yeah, it's good. Just finished a crossword.
0: Nice.
1: Hell yeah.
0: Well, I wanted to talk about some of the really cool things that I saw over the weekend. I obviously love the work that I've put out, which is the coolest. But there was a zine where someone had made like shadow puppets. So they used a light and they'd cut out images that go along with the story that they had written. That was a really cool performance to see at the Emerging Writers Festival. And there was also just a beautiful, I can't remember the person's name, which is a shame, performance talking about how cool it is to find community through art. And it was like this beautiful spoken word thing that they also had a zine for, which I loved. So that was all on the Friday night. And then on the Saturday day, I don't want to steal this person's thunder, but there is a group that go to the Geelong Zine Fair regularly who found a printer in an abandoned house and they chose to use that to print off all their zines, and that meant that they could give it away for free because they didn't pay. The printer was full of ink, so they just printed as many as they could, and now they're able to offer it for free, which I think is just so cool.
1: We love free stuff.
0: Yeah, but it was just such a cool story behind it as well, to like find this printer that's ancient and that still works. But yeah. Those are some of the cool literary events that I went to. Obviously, promoting my own little works. I have a few...
1: Chill it. Yeah, go it. Promote.
0: My friends and I are starting one that's a mix of, like, poetry, short stories, and, like, opinion pieces. We're hoping to publish it in a few languages, but it's basically a modular magazine where you can buy it as single articles, so zines, or at the end of the year as a full-sized magazine, so modular. If you don't like any of the articles except for one, you can just purchase that one. And it's called Reclaim, which we are reclaim.fyi on Instagram, I think. But yeah.
1: Yeah. Hell yeah. You go off, King. I don't... What's your opinion on K-Zone?
0: On K-Zone?
1: Yeah.
0: I have no opinion or interaction.
1: But Why? But you're the magazine person.
2: Oh, okay, so yes, I know.
0: I'm gonna be so real. I started making zines like this year, and I started making Reclaim maybe 2 weeks ago.
1: Oh.
0: So while I'm so proud of our achievement of like getting a like I have a magazine physically printed, like a 36-page one, but yeah, we only started 2 weeks ago, so my knowledge is very limited. But still proud that we got something out there in 2 weeks.
1: I'm proud of you.
0: Thank you.
1: Yes.
0: I also, like, I just really vibe with these events, and there's so many of them. I wish I could talk about more of them, but those were just the two that I went to this weekend.
1: If I could ask your opinion. So, Jatan mentioned that he just got done with the crossword stuff, and I know that from what I've seen with the group that Jatan and I are in, it's a lot... I mean, there is still writing, but there's a lot more...
2: Images.
1: Images and, yeah, for lack of a better term, fun stuff.
0: Mm-hmm.
1: What, in your opinion, is a good ratio with a zine when it comes to, like, informational text and, like... I don't want to keep calling it fun stuff because that diminishes it, but you get what I mean, like...
0: Yeah.
1: Activities. Like images and activities. Thank you, Jatan.
0: I think it really depends on what you want to put out there, because for me, like, I have a few really fun ones. I showed you one with the drawings and, like, the cat and the dog. Yeah,
1: no, I really enjoyed that.
0: I have a few that are just kind of drawings and, like, talking about little life experiences, little inconveniences. I have some that are just photos, and then I have some that are, like, full essays. Like, I have an entire essay on how AI is impacting the educational experience and what we should now value education as. If AI is being used to teach us, should we be paying the same amount of money for it? So that's quite a lengthy essay, and there's not a lot of images, and you have to really be interested in the topic to pick it up. But I think it's really a mix between what you want to put out there and what's accessible to read, because if it is too wordy or too small a font, no one's going to be able to read it. But there's no set thing that it has to be. It's whatever you want, which is exciting.
1: And then there are other people that are just like, I just want to look at the pictures. Even if they're like Getty images, like stock pictures, it's like, I'm satisfied now.
0: Yeah. Well, I'll show you. Hang on. I've got this one. Like, that's a fun... I'm showing one that's a little guy who's talking.
1: Yeah, he looks like a fish.
0: Sort of a fish with legs.
1: Yeah, he look. So there's a... Show it to Jatan.
0: I don't know if the screen's gonna... It might be too bright.
1: No, it's visible. But, yeah, so it's a little comic strip, a little funny page about, like... Well, I don't know what it's about because I didn't read the text, but it's...
0: I don't like the wind. The wind annoys me. That's what it's about.
1: It's anti-wind propaganda from the... pro-water organization. the Fire Nation is attacking.
0: It's called I Want to Fight the Wind, and it's me formally inviting the wind to fight me because I don't enjoy it knocking over everything in my backyard.
1: So the airbenders are pissed off at the waterbenders, and the airbenders the waterbenders are... I'm destroyed right now.
0: And I guess just before we finish, I'll show you, not that everyone else can see it, but just like a wall of text, and that is my essay-based one.
1: What's with the splotches of orange and blue?
0: Just to give it some visual diversity. Ooh, so that it looks kind of nice.
1: Pretty!
2: Oh, nice!
0: So yeah, there is a photo in it, and it's in the front cover, but, you know.
1: Yes.
0: So yeah, that's... how I spent my weekend. My printer got a very good workout. I feel very mature and adult for buying a printer, purchasing ink for it, and then using the printer.
1: Do you know the YouTuber Pymations? Yeah, have you watched the Mike and Zach episode with the printer? There's a funny video where they get a printer and the printer comes alive and is evil and just wants them to buy magenta ink, and they're like, no, we're not going to use magenta ink, and it's like, no, feed me magenta ink, feed me I will kill you if you do not give me magenta ink. But that just reminded me of that. But coming up, we have September Finals Fever by SS Sensation, who is a wild at heart artist hailing from Melbourne. SS Sensation bursts onto the scene with passion and potency, drawing on a love of dance music and R&B. SS Sensation offers a raw and emotive SS Sensation offers raw and emotive storytelling set to impactful groove-laden tracks. In collaboration with Wild at Heart, which, as we know, is one of Australia's leading organisations for musicians with disability and friends of the show, SS Sensation has honed his craft, becoming one of Wild at Heart's most prolific emerging artists. Once again, that is September Finals Fever by SS Sensation. And before we go to that, Tristan, do you have anything to say about the finals?
2: Not really. No.
1: Me too.
2: Yeah.
1: Nods head in agreement.
2: Enjoy it, everyone.

0: was Pull Up by Flex 200. And before that was Marriage by Salvatore Ganacci on Razor Platform.
1: And yeah, that's right. Welcome back, everybody. Jatan, what are we talking about now?
0: We're talking about the Mark Butler case with the Stephen Lefshane. So, before we start, this can be a bit distressing to some listeners. So, content warning is advised. So, I'd like to talk about a clip I saw of Shane and his experience with the Mark Butler office. When I saw that clip, I was shocked to see how Disability Minister doesn't even have an accessible office. How is he making choices for us? It's unbelievable.
1: Sorry, Tritan, can you describe like what happened in the video?
0: So in the video, Shane was going to see the Health Minister, Mark Butler, but the office didn't have any ramps or anyway for it to be accessible. It was all with stairs and Shane couldn't get in.
1: Yeah, so for context, this all happened a year ago, and it was said that because I'm sorry if you're listening, Shane, I can never pronounce your last name properly, but I'm gonna try my best. I think that's what I pronounced his last name. Shane Hirohorik, who was also the person that had to deal with the incident on the plane where he actually got kicked off because he didn't have anywhere to put his battery, and if he would have just left it there, it would have hit his support dog, and he actually got kicked off the plane for it. But so about a year ago, Shane went to Mark Butler's office and was met by a very rude receptionist, but he didn't even get to go inside. He was forced to, stand on the street, but that's a poor choice of words, but he was forced to sit on the street, sort of just stand there going, "Hey, hello, I'm here," and then he couldn't get in the building. He was told that, you can just go around the back, there's a buzzer that works, and it's all fine. And it's like, no, that's not accessible. Like, yes, they've given Shane an option to go and enter the building, but they should have the front of the building be accessible.
2: Well, originally there was not even a doorbell. So the doorbell they said was there was not there, and they were unable to contact anyone other than calling, basically, to access the building.
1: And they had the reason I bring up, thank you, Phoebe, but the reason I bring up that this was a year ago is because back then it was promised that they are going to move Mark Butler's office to a more accessible location, and it is not, and now it is, as Ratan said earlier, it is now becoming a legal case.
2: Mm-hmm.
0: Yes.
1: So we will definitely be keeping up with that. I also just wanted to mention regarding the coverage, two things regarding this thing, and I'm gonna get a little bit heated because I'm a little eepy, I'm a little sleepy, and I'm a little passionate right now, but I just want to say, Shane Hirohorik, if you're listening, you're awesome, and I'm sorry you have to put up with not just the stuff of day-to-day life, but the people on social media. I don't know why, but they treat Shane like a Karen. Like, first it was the plane video, and there were just countless comments on, like, Facebook and stuff, of people just going, you're in the wrong, or whatever, and, like, okay, you're entitled to your opinion, whatever, but, okay, people should have a right to accessible stuff.
0: Yeah, they should.
1: But people should have a right to accessible stuff. But even with this newer thing with the, I believe there was a video by 7 News, which was its own case of can of worms because it listed him as a quadriplegic, which he's not a quadriplegic. But anyway, in the comments of this 7 News, like, snippet, there's, like, comments going, oh, he, look who's back complaining again, oh, him again, oh, what's, he always finds something wrong, or whatever. And it's just very unfortunate that he's being an advocate for not only himself, but the entire disability community, and he is being, publicly put down by boomers on Facebook.
2: Well, I think it's, like, a no-brainer to have all public representatives have an accessible office because you're supposed to be able to go up and raise issues with them. But for the
1: India.
2: Yeah, the Minister of Disability and Health to have stairs to get up into the office with no other way in is ridiculous. It shouldn't just be him having an accessible office. Everyone should, but for him to not is crazy.
1: Yeah. Did you have anything else to add, Jatan?
0: I just think it's so silly how our own disability minister doesn't have a disabled office, like a wheelchair accessible office.
1: Yeah, I
2: And not only that, the staff representing the office were very, very rude. Didn't want anything to do with him and didn't want to help assist him in entering or raising any concerns.
1: I don't mean to, because I know it's a cliche, like, thing that shouldn't be, I'm not going to say shouldn't be praised, but, like, shouldn't be over thing, but I, screw it, I just want to give a shout out to the guy in the, like, black sweater that, like, actually opened the door and went inside of the office to be like, hey, so in the video, as Shane had been sitting there for, I don't know, 20 minutes, just going, hey, hey, hey, this guy came up and just casually walked inside and was like, hey, so there's, like, someone out the front that really wants your attention and you're ignoring him? And then that's when all that happened. So I just want to shout out that guy. What do you think, what do you think about, not just the stuff with, Mark Butler's office, but also the stuff about, the stuff going on with Shane on social media, Jatan?
0: Just really sad. It just sucks.
1: Yeah.
0: Yeah, everyone should be more inclusive to other people.
1: Yeah. I agree. Well, coming up, we have Pull Up by Collect 200. You're listening to Raise the Platform on Sin with Phoebe, Jatan, and Darcy. We'll be back soon. Woo!

0: And that was Upper Class by Dice Roll, and before that was it was sorry, I lost it.
1: It was Baker Boy song.
0: It was from Baker Boy. It was it was Pull Up by Collect 200, then it was sorry, we're winding down to the end of the show. Running Low by Baker Boy. That's accurate. Running Low. But that's not important. We've come to the end of our show, which is big sad, but we will be back soon. But what is important is that we've got someone in the studio with us.
2: Hello, everyone.
0: Hi, what's your name?
2: My name's Declan Evans, and I'm the executive producer and presenter for Panorama, which will be on at 4 to 5. And I also do it with Phoebe.
3: So we'll be on later.
0: Yeah, yeah. Plug it. Woo!
4: Yeah. How's your morning been, or afternoon or whatever, been, Declan?
2: Yeah, it's been good, thank you. I've been busy, yeah. Went on the train to come into the city, yeah. Feel good to be here. Get ready for the show, yeah.
3: The weather's been nice. Which has been a surprise.
0: Also, like, does anyone notice that, like, this building, like, the hallways out here smell really weird? Like, last night, it's...
3: Like gas?
0: No, it smelled like pee. Like,
3: oh,
0: full of, like high pneumonia pee. And then today, it smelled like Gloria Jean's, the coffee shop.
3: Does that have a specific smell?
0: Yes.
2: Oh, that's what they were talking about in the city, about weed and stuff. I thought they were crazy and stuff.
0: Oh, no, yeah, like, you were there last night. Oh, you...
2: Online.
0: Yeah, online. Yeah, when I went in there, it's just like, it just smelled like pee.
3: No, actually, the Sin Studio smelled beautiful and lovely. And
0: yeah,
3: so
0: and
3: we
0: you
3: could
0: should
3: do nothing
0: go
3: wrong.
0: In the Sin Studio. You should join us. Just like the high school kid. Oh, they looked even younger than high school, but like... Right during the break, Nick, shout out Nick from Sin, he was just showing some people around, and I like, tried to, like...
3: Scared them. Scared the poor young children.
0: I was like, what about, they're peeking in, and I'm just like, hi, do you need anything? Okay, cool, join Sin, bye, stay fragrant. Fragrant?
3: Stay fragrant is a hectic thing to say.
0: It's a digital circus reference.
3: No, because we were just talking about how the studio smells lovely and not like pee.
0: Stay fragrant. Fragrant. Bye. Declan, we've all been extremely, like, cooked and tired today.
2: Yeah, fair enough.
0: Yeah.
2: It's been an exhausting week, I feel like, for me, anyway.
3: It's Tuesday. It's been an exhausting week.
2: That's right. I thought today was Thursday. Yeah, feel exhausted now. So
0: yeah. Well. Yeah. Thank you. For listening to us, listeners. Thank you very much, and thank you, Dratan, Phoebe, and Declan for being here today.
1: No worries.
3: And next we have.
0: You see, that's the part where you go. And thank you, Darcy.
3: Nah.
1: Thanks, Darcy.
0: Thank you. See, I'm not going to say that. Okay, never mind.
3: I've now become the least favourite member of this team.
0: Oh, no.
2: I wouldn't say that.
3: Maybe the most evil?
0: Trust
3: Can
0: me,
3: I have the
0: not.
3: Title of most evil?
0: Mm.
3: No?
0: You're walking a fine line here, Phoebe. all right, well, thank you.
3: We've really fallen apart.
0: No, we have. Well, I'm sorry. We're on a Tuesday now. This is Tuesday.
2: What day are you guys usually on?
0: So we're on Thursdays 2 to 4, but today on Tuesday...
3: We've moved to Tuesdays permanently.
2: Ah, yes.
0: Not permanently.
3: For the next few?
0: Yeah, but that's not permanently.
3: Well, it's like permanent for the season.
0: No, you don't say permanently for the next few.
3: Permanent marker washes out.
0: No, it's not permanent. It's just for, like, this... From now to, like, the start of November.
2: Ah.
3: I thought it was till the end of the... Anyway, this is not a good conversation for radio.
0: Yeah. Well, no, it is. Any good conversation is good because things. But we've got to... Because content. But we've got to wrap up. Thank you all very so much. You're going to listen to the rest of... you're going to listen to the rest of Phoebe's songs because Phoebe's the goat who chose music. Like a goat.
3: And then there's a show after us?
0: Yes.
3: Curtain call?
0: curtain call.
3: So stick around and listen to that?
0: Yeah, I was about to say slackers, but no, you slackers could be really
3: discombobulated.

comprendo. Ahora me veo. 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

think that I'm starting to fight. I'm putting your happiness before mine. Cause last year was pretty shit.

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It's the Sin 10.

begin by respectfully acknowledging the Wurundjeri people of the Eastern Kulin Nation, the traditional owners of the unceded land we're reporting from today. Welcome to Panorama, the flagship news and current affairs show at CN. My name's Declan, and today I have Phoebe with me. We also have Ehab in the studio observing the week. And next week, he'll be on air. Welcome to Panorama. Today we will bring you the latest in-depth stories from right here in Melbourne, delivering news

0: It actually matters to young Australians and our diverse community. From the CBD to the suburbs, we've got you covered. Panorama, Melbourne's news. So Phoebe, how was your weekend?
1: That was pretty good. It was pretty busy. If you were here 2 hours ago, you would have heard me talk about going to all the zine fairs I went to over the weekend.
0: Oh.
1: Yeah.
0: Can you tell us more about that? Zine fairs?
1: Oh, well, I am trying to launch a magazine, so I went to some literary / zine fairs over the weekend. Back to back, though, so I was pretty exhausted because I drove home from Abbotsford and then straight out to another one in the morning.
0: Wow.
1: Yeah.
0: You're very game, yeah. How did you find going to the place?
1: Awesome. It was so good. I got to meet so many lovely, lovely people in the art space and the literary space, and I also got to see some just beautiful spoken performances of some works.
0: I'm sure, yeah, it sounds great. What about you, Ehab? How was your weekend?
2: It was pretty good. I went with my parents went around Melbourne, different places, a bit of a chill one, not much to talk right home about, but yeah, just busy with different university stuff, assignments and such.
0: Yeah, I understand. It's nearly at the probably tail end of uni for the semester, so. And also, thank you so much for joining Panorama. We can't wait to see your magnificent stories and interviews you'll have.
2: Yeah, I'm really excited. Got a couple ideas up my sleeve already, so you'll be hearing that in the next couple of weeks.
0: Yeah, nice, yeah. How was my weekend? Well, my weekend, what did I do? I think it was just mostly relaxing. I did go to Savers, which is like a big op shop. We donated some stuff because we were cleaning out the house, so that was nice. And I had a look around, look through all the books, because I'm interested in collecting people and media's books. It's like their biographies and stuff. So I enjoyed looking around, looking at the books, seeing if there's any ones I don't have. So that was quite nice.
1: Speaking about books, yeah. There is one I really want to get. So if anyone knows where it's being stocked in person, because I can currently only ship it from the US, there's a book called The Architecture of Disability, Building Cities, Landscapes Beyond Access. I really want to read it, and I'm having a hard time. So if anyone sees it in an op shop or sees it in a store where I can go pick it up in person, text in and let me know.
0: Can you send me that on Slack, please?
1: I will do that.
0: Keep an eye out.
1: Yeah.
0: Thank you. And if any of you guys know it either, please message us on 0468 155 796.
1: Perfect.
0: Yeah, hopefully we can find the book for you. What inspired you to want to read this book?
1: It's just been on my list for a while, and I've been keeping an eye out for it because I'm really interested in like how things are built and why certain systems exist. And it's obviously very relevant to one of the other shows that I'm on, Raise the Platform. But yeah, I've just been having a hard time finding it where shipping isn't so expensive.
0: Yes.
1: I am unfortunately a broke uni student, and my interests sometimes are more expensive than how much money I have.
0: Have you tried looking at Vinted?
1: I have. I've been looking at all the secondhand, but there's still a lot of, like, eBay has it, but it's usually like $30 shipping from the US. Anyway, just wanted to put that out there. If anyone's seen it, please let me know.
0: What about you, Ahab? Have you read any books lately?
2: Yeah, I've been been trying to get more into reading. On the train here, I actually read, I've been reading, it's a compact version of it's Captain America, The Winter Soldier, not the movie, but the comic that it's based off of, it was in the early 2000s, 2004. It's really quite serious. It really delves into Captain America and his, you know, his experiences in World War II, and also, you know, how he adjusts to the modern day, which is sort of how what the movies explored, and then of course the Winter Soldier and his relationship to that character. It's just a really good read. I'm normally terrible at reading, but it's just really engaging, and I'm almost done.
0: That's great.
2: I'm also reading Dune, which is obviously Dune from the sci-fi.
1: Chalamet,
2: yeah. The original book from, it's actually from 1964, which is wild. How far away that is. It's quite long, though, so that's a bit tricky.
1: I've been thinking for a while I'd love to do a little, like, book club, but make it, like, short stories. Yes. Because I know that sometimes getting someone to read an entire book or an entire chapter can be quite difficult. Mm. And I've got just, like, a bank of short stories I want to share with people. Mm. So I think it'd be cool to do, like, maybe even just between us personally. We can do a little, three-page short story book club. I think that'd be fun.
0: That would be fun, yeah. I was thinking of that as well, that it would be great for a lot of social events around would be great for people our age. Like a book club. So I've been looking into it and there's not a lot around. And the ones that are around are broad age, like they don't have an age.
1: Oh, yeah, yeah.
0: Like 18 to 25. It's all just like whatever, any age.
1: I think that's a sign. Let's do it. Start a book club.
0: That'd be fun, yeah.
1: Should we move on to a song?
0: Sure. Just before we do, though, I was thinking we should start up our own speed friending event.
1: Yeah,
0: where we can make heaps of friends.
1: Oh my god, our social calendar is going to be so big.
0: Yeah.
1: So full.
0: I know. And I thought, imagine if we had a big classroom, imagine we had like 60 people, imagine that. That means we could have 60 friends. Imagine that.
1: I don't know if 60 people would fit into a classroom. Oh. Have to be a big classroom. You know, one of those ones that double?
0: Yeah. Yeah, yeah. I went in one, I think it was a few weeks, like a month ago now. But yeah, I know, it's cool. They have the sliding door, it's ginormous.
1: Yeah.
0: So that's what we could do.
1: Cool. All right. Yeah. Well, I'm excited because I've picked the music this week and I've picked some absolute bangers. We're going to start with a really funky one.
0: Yeah.
1: Do you want to introduce it?
0: Sure. But before we do that, I'll just tell everyone what's on the show today. So today on our show, we'll talk about the extreme hay fever, AI impacts on schools, and Mitch McConnell has been found and cited. But before we go to those stories, we're going to go to the first song, which is Mr. Magic. You're listening to Panorama on Sin. After that song, we will go to our Would You Rather, which is Would You Rather Discover a Major Scientific Breakthrough or Write a Timeless Best-Selling Fiction Novel? You're listening to Panorama on Sin.

0: Now that was Mr. Magic by Grover Washington Jr. Now to our Would You Rather segment. Would you rather discover a major scientific breakthrough or write a timeless best-selling fiction novel? Now if you guys at home know the answer or you think you want to tell us what it is, feel free to on 0468 155 796. So Phoebe, what do you think? Would you rather discover a major scientific breakthrough or write a timeless best-selling fiction novel?
1: Honestly, I would worry what kind of scientific breakthrough I'd be making because I am not a scientist.
0: Yes.
1: So I'd be discovering something by accident and that's kind of scary. Mm. Maybe writing a timeless best-selling fiction novel.
0: Mm. Yeah. What would the novel be about, do you think?
1: I write a lot of nonsensical kind of fun stuff, but I am a short story kind of person. So I don't know. I don't know what I'd make into a longer series.
0: Yeah, I don't know either. I think I'd like to discover like maybe a major scientific breakthrough of like cancer because I think that's very important.
1: Mm-hmm.
0: Or MND.
1: Yeah, something like that.
0: I don't know if I would write a novel because I think if it's a novel is like over 100 pages and that just to me overwhelms me so much.
1: That's fair.
0: I don't know if I'd be able to write that long.
1: Yeah.
0: What about you, Ahab? What would you rather? Would you rather discover a major scientific breakthrough or write a timeless best-selling fiction novel?
2: So this is probably going to be a cop-out, but I feel like if you, I would, me personally, because I'm a, I've studied writing at university, so I'd probably prefer to write a timeless best-selling novel. But there's a lot of, like, especially sci-fi stuff out there that has led to science fiction, scientific breakthroughs or, like, inventions.
0: Mm.
2: So, in a way, you can do both.
0: Yeah, true.
2: And you have a lot of impact on, more broader impact on society, I think, by writing a very, like, well-known novel.
1: Mm. I'd like to invent a Bluetooth seatbelt.
0: Yes, that would be pretty cool. I don't know if it exists.
1: It definitely does not.
2: How would that work?
1: Yeah, no, it couldn't work. It's just one of those things. Or a drive-through car rental.
2: Oh, yeah.
1: It's not possible.
0: I've got something interesting to tell you guys.
1: Okay.
0: According to BuckleMeUp website, .com.au, they actually have one.
1: A Bluetooth seatbelt.
0: I'll talk to you about it. It is about... So, BuckleMeUp is a wireless Bluetooth passenger seatbelt safety alarm system.
1: It's an alarm system. Yeah. Because it's not possible, because you need the thing to be fixed. It's kind of like a Bluetooth hose.
0: Yeah.
1: You can't physically make a... Anyway, sorry, I was just trying to make a joke.
0: All good. What was interesting was is I put into Google Bluetooth seatbelt, and guess what? One of the questions, you know how they have on Google, they have people also ask? One of them are pregnancy belts legal in Australia? Who knows why they're going to think that's it? Like, and then one of them are, why no humans when pregnant? No, humans. Hummus.
1: Hummus?
0: God, I thought they said humans there, but no, hummus. Why no hummus when pregnant?
2: Oh, eat hummus whilst pregnant. I don't know.
0: Yeah, I don't know.
1: How do you pronounce it?
0: Hummus.
1: Yeah, I pronounce it hummus.
0: First off, I started saying human because I thought it was human.
2: No.
0: But then I realised I know hummus.
2: I don't think... Might be indigestion issues, probably.
1: Oh my gosh, we've gone so far from it.
0: I know, part of me wishes I didn't mention what I mentioned because I'm like, oh, timing and stuff. But now to, we're now going to go to a song now from Song Ho So Clinical, but by Ruby Archer. You're listening to Panorama on Sin.

0: Now, that was a great song, Ruby Archer's song, which was
1: Oh So Cynical.
0: Oh So Cynical. Yes, thank you. Now to my news hits.
2: The teachers' pay dispute is finally over, with some teachers happy with what the government proposed at the start of the debacle. A pay rise of around 28% and 32% over 4 years, plus a $2,000 bonus and promise of better working conditions, has been accepted. It's now up to the Fair Work Commission to approve this.
3: We've just locked in a pay rise for our teachers, principals, and education support staff. This pay rise makes Victorian teachers the best paid in the country.
2: Victorian Premier Ben Carroll has revealed if elected, he will implement Jack's Law. Jack's Law would mean officers can stop and search Victorians for weapons.
3: A re-elected Carroll Labor government will introduce Jack's Law Stop and Search, giving police the power to find knives and save lives. Knives have no place on Victoria's streets.
2: Shadow Police Minister Brad Batten says Labor copied their plan to introduce Jack's Law.
4: The Victorian Labor Party continue to come out with policies that, let's be honest, are part of our plan, but we have the team to deliver it. You can only trust one side of politics, particularly when it comes to community safety in Victoria, and that's the Victorian Liberals and Nationals.
2: Premier Carroll has pledged $10 million to expand the psychological support service, Blue Hub, for police officers. Here's a bit of what he had to say.
5: If I'm re-elected, we will invest $10 million to ensure Blue Hub is permanent, ongoing, and enduring. We need to invest in the mental health of our police force because they keep us safe. And this is my priority. Community safety, more police are keeping them safe and on the street too.
2: According to the latest news poll, Labor is at a record low of 27%. Albanese's government performance is down 37% a year ago, with analysts blaming the Bondi Beach terrorist attack and budget tax changes. Here's a bit of what Labor MPs Tanya Plibersek and Andrew Charlton have to say.
6: Well, the polls are obviously not great, but we are not focused on the polling. What we're focused on is making a real difference in people's lives.
7: I think a lot of Australians feel like it's tough to get ahead. It's tough to get into the housing market. It's tough to save for the future.
2: The Reserve Bank of Australia has increased interest rates by 0.5%. The current borrowing rate will be 4.40%, with the RBA governor claiming inflation is too high.
8: Inflation is too high. We're focused on getting it back down and making sure that it does not become embedded into price and wage setting decisions. Inflation will not return to around the midpoint of the target range until late 2027.
2: Australia's PM Anthony Albanese has met with Apple's former CEO, Tim Cook, to see Apple's response to the social media ban. Albanese saw some of their newest innovations and saw some of the intuitive controls to keep kids safe online.
9: I do want to thank Tim Cook for the invite, firstly after we spoke with you, June, but also for getting together his entire executive team. It was a very fruitful discussion that we had, and then to be able to see the latest products is very important as well.
2: Federal Treasurer Jim Chalmers has responded to calls for a new inheritance tax. If implemented, it would capture some of the massive amounts of money being passed on by the baby boomer generation. Yahoo Finance says the tax would help even the playing field. And when asked if Chalmers will consider the tax, he says,
10: "No, we're not. But when it comes to intergenerational wealth, the most important thing we're doing is reforming the housing market by reforming the tax system. And I think if you look at the intergenerational report today, it validates, it justifies. I think in time it will vindicate some of the difficult decisions that we've taken to reform the tax system, to reform the housing market at the same time as we strengthen superannuation and address the risks posed by AI."

0: That was Prossima by Montenta. Motetina? Sorry. And before that was our news hits. I believe we're on to Front of Mind now.
1: Yeah, so our Front of Mind segment where we talk about news, a few news segments that are very important that everyone will be talking about at home. So the first one is extreme hay fever is expected this spring after a wet winter. This comes as Victoria had its wettest winter in a decade and the warmest on record in Melbourne. Cypress trees are the reason for high ratings of pollen in Melbourne already this spring. A fun fact, grass pollen season starts at the beginning of October. So, like, Phoebe, do you get hay fever?
0: I am the only one in my family to not get hay fever.
1: Ah. Well, yeah. That's something genetic, maybe. Mind you, family.
0: I don't know. Actually, I don't think it runs very strong in my mum's side of the family. Okay. But in terms of the people close family, yeah. I'm one of the only ones who doesn't get it.
1: Oh, that's interesting, yeah. What about you, Ahab?
2: I don't believe I get it, no.
0: You would know.
2: I don't get it, really.
1: I sort of get it a little bit, but in the past 2 years I haven't had it, but the years prior I had, so I don't know.
0: Fair.
1: I feel like it was sort of coming on a few days ago. I could feel my eyes feeling a bit, funny, but
0: It's going to be a bad season for it because it's going to be dry and windy.
1: It's not going to be fun, I'll tell you that. Yeah. What about you, Phoebe? What's your story for Front of Mind?
0: Yeah, I actually have two, both related to the US. So a couple of weeks ago, we were talking about how Senator Mitch McConnell had not been seen in a very long time.
1: Oh, yes.
0: I think it was 3 months in the end. Yeah. He has been seen with some aides attending and casting votes. There is still some concern about his well-being as he does not appear in the footage we've seen to be completely healthy. Mm. And there is some concern about whether or not there should be age limits and term limits to how long people can hold that position of power.
1: Yeah.
0: Also from the US, the White House has banned multiple media outlets from reporting there. So that includes CNN, MS Now and Politico. They have also filed a lawsuit against the administration because they don't believe that this is a fair use of power.
1: Mm.
0: People will have seen that the White House has been trying to do their own media coverage because other channels like Fox News have decided to step away, also believing that this is a breach of the, is it First Amendment? I believe it is the First Amendment.
2: First Amendment.
0: So currently there are no news outlets or very little news outlets willing to broadcast stuff directly from the White House as a result of this ban.
1: Mm.
0: So the White House has been putting out their own broadcasts. And for anyone who's seen them, have you seen them?
1: No, I haven't.
2: Was it Trump TV? Was that what it's called?
0: Yeah, broadcasted with no audio. So people are getting pretty confused what's happening in the White House, and it is pretty concerning. But yeah, just want to point that out, that those organisations have taken legal action against the White House.
1: It's interesting what Trump does, especially because I think he thinks he's got a lot of power, and he always wears his red tie, which is symbolic for power. I think that he thinks he can control the world almost.
0: Yeah. So not very relevant, or not relevant, but not very close to home with those stories, but I do think that they're quite interesting and a reflection of what's happening overseas.
1: Mm. Especially with what he's doing and with the war, but then the impact it's having on us Australians with petrol prices, because it's like
0: they've gone up
1: over $2.20 a litre. It's crazy, isn't it?
0: Yeah.
1: A bit more probably in regional, isn't it? Are you guys finding that?
2: Quite bad. I haven't seen the exact price, but it has gotten quite bad in those regional areas of Victoria. I remember I did a uni project about this. Big issue with the regional areas is that, for example, with farming, for example, the petrol is obviously a staple of their business and the way they work. So that's also a way that it impacts those communities where, you know, electrification isn't necessarily on the a priority yet.
0: Yeah. There's also a bit of concern. I've spoken to a few people who have larger properties out in rural communities where, because of how much petrol has gone up in price, they are collecting as much as they can. And I'm quite concerned with some of the conditions we're about to face, and even the fact that this previous hot day we saw bushfires in regional Victoria, just this hoarding of flammable substances. I know people will store them correctly and hopefully will be responsible, but there's always an increased fire risk with hoarding flammable substances.
1: Yeah, definitely. So, yeah.
0: That's also a concern considering the weather we are about to head into.
1: I agree, yeah. Now we're going to go to a song called Ready for Love by Ludes. You're listening to Panorama on Sin.

0: That was Ready for Love by Ludes. And now I want to talk to you guys about two things that happened quite closely together in relation to AI. So the Melbourne City Council, or the, was it the Melbourne Instagram page, posted to their social media explaining that they understand that AI data centres are complex and that there are pros and cons that they need to weigh. They posted this yesterday, and they're asking for residents to give their feedback on how they expect data centres to be integrated into Melbourne. They're opening feedback up until the 30th, so it's not a long period of time. It's about a week. But I just thought this was really, really interesting, because some of the things they said is that they know it uses a lot of power, water and land, and that as demand grows, it's hard to balance the needs of business with AI and the needs of people. So they are asking for input. But this comes at the same time as new restrictions being announced by the Victorian state government on where data centres can be used and how they will be integrated into our lives. Did you guys see these posts?
1: No, but there has been a lot of discussions around AI data centres. I don't know if this was today or if I'm late on this, but I am aware that data centres are being not being allowed in the suburban areas.
0: Yeah, so they've announced some like pretty strong rules today. That data centres will have to source their own renewable energy and will be banned from using drinking water, which, as we head into quite a bad hot season and potentially drought, I think that's a really important safeguard to have in place. They're not permitted to be built near schools, childcare centres, and the government will introduce a 150-metre buffer between any new data centres and homes. There's a few other things that they've put in place about how they impact the community, but I do find it really interesting that this was announced today and yesterday posted to the City of Melbourne Instagram was an open call to see how we feel about it. Yeah. I do want to flag that the consultation period is quite short. But if you're interested in giving Melbourne some feedback, you can find it on their Instagram.
2: Yeah, that's very good. Yeah, important for Victorians to have their voice. Now we're going to go to a song called Subways by the Avalanches. After this, we'll go to my story about AI and the impact in schools.

0: That was Subways by the Avalanches. Now to my story. So, I read this week an ABC article about scientists worried about the impact artificial intelligence has on deep thinking and early learning. Neuroscientist Professor James Vickers says a recent study shows problems with offloading hard mental work to AI. I was chatting to a former journalist who was worried about AI's impact not only on education, but society as a whole. He mentioned a friend of his, a tertiary teacher of 40 years, who has left her job largely out of frustration at kids' reliance on AI, and in some cases not wanting to learn at all. According to this woman, traditional modes of teaching are no longer relevant to many students who live in TikTok and Instagram worlds. They both agree that AI is extraordinary technology, but that doing the hard yards for students makes some students unable to do themselves hard yards. Where that will ultimately lead us is the big question. Phoebe, oh sorry, I don't know what I was saying, sorry. So, Ehab, speaking to him made me think about how much has changed since he was a teenager. If he was in the city and had to call a friend, he needed a 10-cent piece and a working phone booth. He knew the home numbers of at least 10 friends by heart. Ehab, how many of your friend mobiles can you dial without accessing contacts?
1: Like zero. I can't even, like, couldn't even contact, like, my parents without accessing contact. I'm quite bad. I guess that is part of, you know, the technological advancements is the ease of access of certain things. But yeah, how much do you think you could memorize off?
0: I think I could only do my mum's. Definitely only my mum's phone number. That's what I learned from young. So yeah.
1: Yeah.
0: I think that's about it. Yeah. If a study of more than 26,000 year 7 to 12 students found that while AI users increased homework results by 18% and completion by 30%, when it comes to exam scores were lowered by 20%. This points to students gaining a surface understanding of certain topics through AI summaries exposed under exam conditions. My retired journalist friend, who did a PR degree in the late 1980s, remembers going to the state library every week for assignments and trawling through microfiche to find relevant newspaper and magazine articles. If he needed a book, he had to hope someone else hadn't already borrowed it. He says it was time-consuming and often frustrating, but that by exhaustively reading things himself, important information stuck. These days, Google search will bring up various sources and an AI summary or synopsis. The key is, he says, is to explore these sources and read them carefully, not to rely on the summary that AI gives you. This is backed up by University of Tasmania senior neuroscience lecturer. Yeah, so now to we're now going to finish up the show now. This was Panorama. Big thank you to Ehab for joining us today.
1: Thanks so much for having me.
0: And Declan. Phoebe as well. You're listening to Panorama on Sin. But first off, actually, we'll go to a song now called Willow Can Do This. You're listening to Panorama on Sin.

Syn Media acknowledges and pays respect to the people of the Woiwurrung and Bunurong language groups of the Eastern Kulin Nations, on whose unceded lands the Syn Studio stands. Syn extends this respect to the traditional custodians and people of the lands and waters our content reaches. It always was, and always will be,

Alrighty, good afternoon, everybody. You're listening to Sin Media Radio, listening to Divorced Dad Rock Show. I'm your host, Will Kaleo. Today's going to be an awesome episode. I'm super excited for it. If you saw the promo on the Instagram, I imagine you'd be excited because the bands that we're playing today are awesome. It is the second installment of the post-grunge genre that I'll be talking about. So music that's not grunge, but it comes after grunge, so it's post-grunge. I don't really want to waste too much time because, like last week, I have 12 songs to play. I have 4 bands to play, and I really want to get through them all. It's going to be awesome, guys. I'm super excited. The first band that we're going to be talking about is Weezer, of course. Now, Weezer is a, culturally they're a confusing band. Like, everyone has strong opinions on them. Or they don't. They might not, actually. But, I think recently a lot of people have learned to hate Weezer for some reason. I don't. Weezer is awesome. I'm going to get straight into it because I just cannot wait. But the question I have for the text line, so please text 0468155796. I want to know, Weezer, yes or no? Do you hate them or do you love them? If you love them, elaborate. If you hate them, I don't want to hear it, to be honest. Honestly, I'm under the impression if you hate Weezer, you basically just hate yourself. Because it's just awesome music. Anyways, here's Say It Ain't So by Weezer.

Turn on the TV, wrestle with Jimmy. Guys, how dope. That was Say It Ain't So by Weezer. There's a second installment of the post-grunge music on Divorced Dad Rock on Sin 90.7 FM. I'm so excited to get into this episode. That was the first song that we played, Say It Ain't So by Weezer. Somebody texted in. They said, I always liked Weezer, but seeing them live recently made me realize how truly awesome they are. Genuinely didn't expect them to be that cool on stage. Yeah, I couldn't agree more. I also saw them live at the start of the year at the Good Things Festival, and it was flipping awesome. Weezer are so dope. And, like, I was talking about this with a friend the other day. It's, like, simplicity, but it's, like, complexity. But it is just, like, it's a performance act. Like, it's not just, like, these dudes are, like, expressing themselves. It's, like, these dudes are playing a character, you know. And their whole character is just, like, college losers. And it's just awesome. Like, the music is just awesome. Yeah. Rivers Cuomo, like, he's a character. He doesn't act like that in real life. And he's sort of, you know, I don't know if anyone's seen this, but he's, like, linking up with Dax Flame on Instagram and, like, making comedy videos of Dax Flame, Rivers Cuomo, which is so weird. I saw him live. He was super cool, but, you know, he's keeping the act going. Like, he gets he's like, hey, guys, it's really cool to be here. And he acts, like, really nervous. And then we'll just get into, like, the craziest, like, most energetic song ever. Buddy Holly, Death Wall, if anyone was seeing those memes on Good Things, like, around that time. So awesome. Fun fact about Rivers Cuomo is that his brother was called Leaves Cuomo, but changed his name to James, which is unfortunate. So he had Rivers and Leaves. Their first gig, they opened for Dogstar. And if you know Dogstar, it's the band that Keanu Reeves plays bass in, which is, like, super random. And obviously the name Weezer, not obviously, comes from the character Weezer from The Little Rascals, which I don't know if you guys remember that movie. I do. That was an awesome movie. Yeah, I love Weezer. And I'm only playing two songs because I'm leaving space for some of the other bands we're playing today. But the next song that we're playing is Buddy Holly, which, you know, that's probably my favorite Weezer song. So enjoy, guys. What's with

Alrighty, that was Buddy Holly by Weezer. You're listening to Divorced Dad Rock Radio on Sin 90.7 FM. I'm your host, Will Kalea. We're doing post-grunge today. It's the second episode of our post-grunge exploration. Couple people texted in. Astra says, epic track, Will. Hop and Lily say, we love Weezer. We do love Weezer. Weezer are awesome. Man, that song rules, dude. Buddy Holly rules. We saw that live at Good Things, and the mosh was crazy, man. People were getting into it. Unfortunately, I wasn't in the mosh because directly after them were Tool. So I was waiting for Tool. So I went to that mosh pit to reserve a spot at the front because Tool is a once-in-a-lifetime band for an Australian. So I had to do that. I had to prioritize it. But I could see the Weezer mosh, and damn, it was nuts, man. People were like crowd surfing, doing all of that. There was a beach ball going around. Shout out Garbage, lol, the beach ball incident. Anyways, there might be some confusion as to why the graphic on the Instagram, and if you don't know what I'm talking about, follow the Instagram at divorce.dad.rock.radio and why the graphic was Optimus Prime. I have no explanation for you. Actually, I do. I lied. I do have an explanation for you. It's directly connected with the Transformers. The next band is directly connected with the Transformers movies. It's, of course, Linkin Park, which are just flipping awesome. It's motivational music. To me, it is close to the epitome of divorced dad rock. To me, Linkin Park is like, it's depressing, it's sad, it's dark, but it's also like motivational. You know, it's a running music. It's just, it's awesomeness. It's about being better as well. It's not just about graveling in like worthlessness. It's about being better. So the first song I'm playing, all three of these songs are motivational songs. Songs I would want to hear in my like moments before I'm about to give up. And that's the Optimus Prime character for me, you know. He's someone who's lost a great deal, but he's not prepared to give up, you know. And he's a father to his weird little yellow Chevrolet child named Bumblebee, who turns into a robot that looks a little bit like a bumblebee. Awesome. It's just awesome. Optimus Prime is awesome. So here we go. Here's In the End by Linkin Park.

Alrighty, that was In the End by Linkin Park. You're listening to Divorced Dad Rock on Sin 90.7 FM. How awesome. You know, when you talk about Linkin Park, a lot of people want to talk about Chester Bennington, which is like so cool and honest and true. Rest in peace. He died in 2017. I would love to talk about him, and we will talk about him. But who I want to talk about more is Joe Hahn, or Mr. Hahn, and he's the DJ for Linkin Park. He does like all the electrical ricky ricky ricky type stuff, and he like just really made the sound. And when you look at him, if you search him up online, he's like, yeah, he's a member of Linkin Park, but what he is characterized as is the creative director of Linkin Park. And he's like directed all the music videos, he does all the album cover art, he like does all the producing. Yeah, it's just, he just doesn't get appreciated. Like, I don't think people talk about how he is actually the Linkin Park guy. Like, he is the Linkin Park. So, shout out him. Like, just the crazy visual. What he did, like, that just hit the cultural, like, need for that. Whatever we needed in the 2000s, he did that. He brought it to the stage, and he did his awesomeness. So, guys, shout out Mr. Hahn, Joe Hahn. Look him up. Do some research on him. He's dope. And, yeah, Chester Bennington, who is a good friend of one of our favorites here on the show, Chris Cornell, well, he was a good friend, and they both passed away in 2017. They were really good friends. They did a lot of work together. So rest in peace to them. It's really sad. A few people texted in. Hop and Lily texted in and said, who's your favorite Transformer? Guys, the only right answer is Optimus Prime. I mean, like, yeah, there's, like, all the cool ones, like the Decepticons are cool, like they're more badass, as it were. But Optimus Prime, man, he's like has this appreciation for Earth that he doesn't get, you know, at his like original planet. Like he comes to Earth and he looks at like the green pastures and the hills and the birds and the bees and the deers, and he's like, whoa, what beauty! And like a little butterfly lands on his finger, and he's like, fascinating. It's so cool, dude. It's so cool. And then he's, like, learning about humanity, or subsequently acting as a mentor for, like, the teenager that he's, like, adopted, you know? And he's, like, applying what he learns about humanity, you know? And he's, like, someone who's grieving his planet. His planet got destroyed. Optimus Prime is the only right answer. Yeah. It's just awesome, dude. It's just sweet. I just love this era of awesomeness, man. The next song is Numb by Linkin Park. Guys, enjoy.

Alrighty, that was Numb by Linkin Park. You're listening to Divorced Dad Rock on Sin 90.7 FM. It is the second installment of the post-grunge episodes that we're doing. Now, before I start the next song, I want to give a very, very, very special shout-out to Lydia and her 5-year-old son, Oliver, who texted in last week, and they specially requested this song, and it was their idea to do this episode, like this Linkin Park bit. And the song that Oliver and his mother suggested is such a good pick. It is the best pick I could have expected from these two. It is hashtag hell yeah culture. It is flipping awesome. I just want to relate this song back to Optimus Prime once again, because this is what it's about, man. This is what it's about. Like, you know, Optimus Prime's whole thing is like, we need to be strong enough to be gentle. Like, that's what it's about. It's about being better, you know, going through something awful and then being better and getting an opportunity to nurture yourself while subsequently nurturing the people around you and getting them to be better. That's what being a human is about. It's about being better. So special shout out to Lydia and her 5-year-old son, Oliver, who suggested Somewhere I Belong. And it is just, I'm so excited, guys. Just listen to the flippant song.

Alrighty, that was Somewhere I Belong by Linkin Park. What a banger. Like, what an absolute tune, man. I want to heal. I want to feel like I thought it was never real. Dude, that song is just about, like, just getting better, man. Lydia and Oliver, thank you so much for requesting the song. It is such a good pick. They just texted in. They said, thank you so much for the shout out. This song is on blast. We're dancing. Oliver can't believe it. He'll remember this forever. Thank you. No, thank you. It has been an honor to deliver this experience and have it with you because it's just such a good song, man. I'm like, sorry, I'm so amped up right now because like that excites me. Lydia and Oliver, my heart is genuinely warmed. Like it's melting through my stomach and my ribs. It's going crazy. But I just, yeah, man, the music is just so motivational. Like you just want to be better. You just want to heal. You just want to feel like you thought was never real. Like, that's divorced dad rock culture, you know. There is a bit of groveling, but there it shouldn't be wasted. You know, you shouldn't waste your time groveling. You should want to feel. You should want to heal. You know, you should want to get better and be better and bring those up around you. So thank you, Lydia and Ovala. Once again, thank you, Linkin Park, for delivering it. The last two songs I played were from their 2003 album, Meteora. So we're going to do the nostalgia segment based off that. So we're going to talk about things that happened in 2003. The movies that were trending in the box office were Finding Nemo, Matrix Reloaded, and the last installment of the Lord of the Rings trilogy, which is kind of awesome. All those movies, especially Matrix and Lord of the Rings, are hashtag hell yeah. I don't know if you guys have seen those edits on Instagram where it's just like a compilation of like the coolest things in the world. It's like Optimus Prime, like a dinosaur roaring, like a tank exploding. And like some clips from like Lord of the Rings or like Star Wars, and it's like playing Somewhere I Belong by Linkin Park, and it's like it's awesome. If you haven't seen them, search up hashtag hell yeah on Instagram, and they'll come up. They will come up. Other mentions: Shia LaBeouf mentions because Shia LaBeouf plays the kid in Transformers. Holes. Do you guys remember the movie Holes that came out in 2003? I remember reading that book and thinking like, yeah, this is dope, guys. Text in if you remember Holes. 0468-155-796. Do you remember Holes? I do. I feel like no one talks about that. School of Rock also came out in 2003. My brother was born in 2003. The Room came out in 2003. That movie, you know, that really bad movie, but it's like really good. Alf also came out. Skype was invented. The iTunes music store won best invention of the year, but I think Hulk Hands takes the cake. Hulk Hands also came out in 2003. Do you remember those things? Like those like green, those big Hulk Hands that you put on? Those were so dope. When I was a kid, they made me feel awesome. Harper texted in, I think Nemo is pretty awesome too. Yeah. But Hulk's is cooler, man. Linkin Park, Transformers, come on, hashtag hell yeah. Nemo's for babies, bro. Chicago the movie won the Oscar, which, you know, I don't really think it's that good of a movie. And Adrian Brody won the Oscar for The Pianist. Both unremarkable feats. You know, that just is nothing compared to Linkin Park to me. And the human genome was finally announced as complete, which is actually huge. Like that is really cool. That basically means that, like, all the scientists finally had mapped out the entire genetic base of Homo sapiens. So they, like, basically went through every strand of DNA and protein that goes into us. And they analyzed what it all means, where it comes from. And they just mapped out who we are as people in a physical way. I don't know. I think who we are, what it means to be human is still not answered. I don't know if we'll ever answer it. But what it means to be human in like a genetic way was answered in 2003, which is really cool. That is actually so awesome. And that just led to the invention of like a lot of other stuff. Anyways, once again, thank you, Lydia and Oliver. That was awesome. The Linkin Park segment is now over and we're moving on to the Green Day segment, which hell yeah, dude. Green Day is awesome. I love Green Day. I want to know, guys. Text in. Get your phones ready. Type it in with me. 0468-155-796. I want to know, is Green Day pop punk? Are they pop punk?
I don't know. I actually do not know the answer to this. I would like an elaboration with your answer. Are they pop punk? By pop punk, I mean like Panic at the Disco, like Everclear, that type of stuff. I want to know, because I actually don't know. I would say they're probably a bit more just like indie rock and like, I don't know, just like post-grunge. To me, they're post-grunge. Anyways, we're running out of time. Language warning for this next song. It's Basket Case. Oh, actually, no language warning for this one. There's no swearing in this one. This is just a regular, cool, awesome, happy song. This is Basket Case by Green Day. Dude.

Alrighty, that was Basket Case by Green Day. You're listening to Divorced Dad Rock and Sin 90.7 FM. A few people texted in. I asked, is Green Day pop punk? And Mia says yes, with no elaboration, even knowing I asked for elaboration. Are they pop punk? Text in 0468-155-796. Basket Case is off their 1994 album Dookie, which in my opinion is probably one of the best albums in rock history, which sounds like insane, but I solely think that, like, that is just culture forming. I don't want to waste too much time. The next song is going to be Brain Stew, which I asked on the Instagram. I said, do you prefer Boulevard of Broken Dreams or Brain Stew? What do you think is more classic Green Day song? It was a resounding Brain Stew. So that's what we're going to hear. If you guys want to be a part of these conversations, these decisions, follow the Instagram at divorce.dad.rock.radio. Here we go. Here's Brain Stew.

Alrighty, that was Brain Stew by Green Day. You're listening to the Divorced Dad Rock Radio Show on Sin 90.7. Yeah, I love Green Day, man. This is such a fun episode. This is like all the peak music, man. Like, this is just epic. The next song I'm playing is also off the album Dookie. There is a language warning for this one. It is my favorite Green Day song. Because, like, you know, I want to play the popular songs a little bit, but I also want to play songs that I like, songs that I think are awesome, you know, because I don't want to just give you, like, you know, what the industry wanted in the 90s. I want to give you what everyone wanted, you know. Well, that's just me, really. Okay, sorry, not everyone. What Will wanted from the 90s. This is my favorite song, favorite Green Day song, not my favorite song. The bass is awesome. It was actually shown to me by my friend Levi Simons, who, if you're listening, shout out Levi. Thanks for putting me on. Anyways, here's Longview. There's a language warning. Longview by Green Day.

Alrighty. That was Longview by Green Day. How awesome. That is like definitely my favorite Green Day song. I just love that bass, the doom doom, you know, and the drums. It's just awesome. Cool. So that's the end of the Green Day segment, which is kind of sad. I definitely will be coming back to Green Day though, because it is divorced dad rock, you know. I think it is. And I would say it's also pop punk. Someone texted in, they said, love this one. ! So did I. That was a really good song. I really just enjoyed that song. Anyways, now we're talking about Foo Fighters, which is, yeah, another quintessential pick for the divorced dad rock brand. There's a lot to talk about Nirvana. The thing about Nirvana is, I don't know. Dave Grohl. Let's talk about Dave Grohl instead, actually. Yeah, like he used to play in Nirvana, and now he played in Foo Fighters. And we're going to talk about him after this next song, but because before we talk about Dave Grohl, we're going to talk about Taylor Hawkins, who is the drummer, or he was the drummer of Foo Fighters. He sadly passed away in 2022, so not that long ago. But I just want to talk about his aura. Like, this guy had crazy aura. He was in the industry for a while, just playing random gigs, like for single artists. He was in the Morissette band. I don't know if you guys remember Morissette. I don't. I just found this out the other day. But yeah, she was like a single pop artist, and he would play the drums in that band. And everyone in the industry would call him up. And when Foo Fighters was getting started, it was just Dave Grohl. And he called up Taylor Hawkins and he said, hey man, I'm looking for a drummer. Like, I know you're really good at drumming. Do you have any recommendations? So I don't know. That's how I imagine everyone in the industry talked in the 90s. So if I'm accurate and you were in the industry in the 90s, let me know. Text in 0468-155-796. Whoa, almost slipped up there. Well, I did slip up, actually. Anyways, he got offered to drum for Guns N' Roses. Actually, after Dave Grohl, like, said, do you know anyone? And he said, yeah, I'll do it. And then, because he didn't want to play for a solo artist anymore, he wanted to play in a rock band. And Foo Fighters was that. Shockingly, at the time, Morissette was a bigger gig than Foo Fighters. So Dave Grohl didn't think he was going to be able to get Taylor Hawkins because he was so sought after. And then nobody knew who he was. But Foo Fighters gave him that. Foo Fighters became popular very quickly after. But while he was in Foo Fighters, he got offered to drum for Guns N' Roses. He said no because Foo Fighters had more integrity, which is true. He drummed for Slash in Slash's solo album, so technically he did. He did a lot of recording for unfinished Beach Boys songs, like songs that they found in like the archives, and he did the drums for them, which is actually crazy. This guy is everywhere. The song that he did was called Holy Man, so if you want to hear Taylor Hawkins on drums in a Beach Boys song, listen to that song. He was inducted into the Rock Hall of Fame in 2021, which is kind of sad because that was before Chris Cornell. Chris Cornell was inducted this year by Jim Carrey. How heartbreaking is that? That is an injustice. That's one of the biggest injustices of all time. But I don't want to say that and discredit Taylor Hawkins because this guy has aura. Another really strange fact about Taylor Hawkins is that he made his acting debut playing Iggy Pop in a movie called C-flat G-flat or C-B-G-B. So he played Iggy Pop in that movie and it didn't do very well. It has 7% on Rotten Tomatoes. I haven't seen it, but I kind of do want to watch it now because there's a lot of other crazy people in it. Yeah, so that's Taylor Hawkins. What a cool guy. If you search him up, he's exactly what you would imagine this guy to look like. You know, he's got like this kind of cool stubble mustache with like really long hair that's like straight. I'm pretty sure like I saw a clip on Instagram of like someone drumming to it. Anyways, dude, we're running out of time. Oh my god, I just realized the time. Here's Everlong.

was Everlong by Foo Fighters. How flippin' awesome is that song? It's a classic. Anyways, I'm really running out of time here, guys. The next two songs I'm playing are going to be I'll Stick Around and This Is a Call by Foo Fighters. It's from the self-titled album, which came out in 1995, which Dave Grohl recorded entirely by himself.

Real hoot. Guys, I had so much fun today. This has definitely been my favorite episode. Shout out Optimus Prime. Shout out Lydia. Shout out Oliver. Shout out Taylor Hawkins. Shout out being better, being a better version of yourself, and bringing the people around you up. Shout it all out, guys. It's all Divorced Dad Rock is hope core. It's hell yeah. It's not just pain and misery. It's about being awesome. Dave Grohl has done this in these two songs, in this whole album. He was sad about Kurt Cobain, and he recorded this entire album by himself in 6 days. Anyways, here they are.

0: Sin Media acknowledges and pays respect to the people of the Woiwurrung and Bunurong language groups of the Eastern Kulin Nations, on whose unceded lands the Sin Studio stands. Sin extends this respect to the traditional custodians and people of the lands and waters our content reaches. It always was, and always will be, Aboriginal land.
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0: Welcome back to The Hoist on a Tuesday night here where we give local music a lift. And of course, Tuesday night is a special night of The Hoist.
1: Yes.
0: Apologies. You're here with Maddie and Bella.
1: Yep.
0: And we like to do
1: ABCD night. And that, of course, stands for
0: Anyone but a Cis Dude.
1: We crushed it. We've always been like trying sometimes, just muddling that up. Like, is it anyone, anybody? But we eventually got it. First time.
0: It means the show's going to be amazing. So
1: yes.
0: You have to stick around.
1: Yeah, good vibes from the start. We got this.
0: We were talking about the equinox before. All good vibes.
1: Yes, it's the spring equinox today. So we're like, oh, good vibes are in the air. It's okay.
0: Yes.
1: And
0: exactly.
1: The good vibes are in the air because we've got a great show lined up for you today. I'm very excited about a lot of these picks here, about all of them, but some a little bit more than others. I've been highly anticipated for a few of these, so I'm very excited to share them with you guys. How are you feeling about your picks tonight?
0: Pretty excited as well.
1: Nice.
0: Got some fun ones in there. Just a little sneak peek. We've got some Callista. We've got some Peach PRC. We've got Chloe Parche.
1: Mm-hmm.
0: We've got Emma Plum. And, of course, we have an interview later on tonight, so stick around. A really exciting one.
1: Yes, I saw this. I was like, yes, this is great. I'm so stoked to have a chat with this person. But you're going to have to stick around to find out who that is.
0: Yeah, a little suspense, perhaps.
1: Yeah. Building it up, if you will. Yeah.
0: If you're someone who loves the clubs, loves a bit of a dance, loves a bit of a party.
1: A bit of a boogie.
0: This is a big one. Stick around, 6:30.
1: We chat with someone very, very exciting. I am honestly so stoked for this one.
0: Super, super, super exciting. And of course, we'll be having some really great, cool, crazy conversations about music all around the
1: cool,
0: music. Conversations about the music.
1: Mm-hmm.
0: Which, of course, you can get involved in here on our text line as well. So it's not just a two-way street. We want to hear what you have to say about our song choices, about what we have to say about the local music, what you've been loving, what you've been saying. So you can chat in here at 0468-155-796.
1: Yeah, tell us who you're loving. Tell us who else you're loving. No, I was going to say tell us who you're hating, but don't. We only want to share love and peace.
0: We only love.
1: We only love on The Hoist.
0: There's really nothing to hate, to be honest.
1: Yeah, well, that's a great point. That's a great point there.
0: Yeah, got to stay positive. Well, to get us started off, we've got a Hoist hot hit, and we've got Miss June with their newest single, MLE. Stick around for all we've got here on The Hoist tonight. 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

0: 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You just heard Red Lights by Anastacia.
1: Yes, that's a new release too, fresh off an EP as well. Very exciting. Another pop princess entering the charts, hitting our airways. I love to see it. Love the visuals. It's always fun, very girly. I'm so here for it.
0: I feel like, yeah, I love here on The Hoist that we get to like platform all of the really great local pop princesses.
1: Mm-hmm.
0: Of course, love the pop princesses across the world, but we've got so many great ones here
1: we
0: in
1: do.
0: Our own backyard.
1: Yes.
0: That just don't get enough recognition.
1: Well, that's what The Hoist is for.
0: Yeah.
1: Giving local music a lift.
0: Of course. And we're all about that. And of course, if you tuned in at the start, we were talking a little bit about how Tuesday night, we try and make it ABCD night. If not all, but majority. Here
1: yes.
0: we go.
1: It's anyone but a cis dude. Oh, two for
0: we're
1: two. We are crushing this.
0: Are on it.
1: Yes.
0: Of course, stay tuned because a little later we've got a really exciting and we've decided mysterious interview.
1: Yeah. I think we're just going to keep it mysterious for now.
0: Suspenseful. You guys got to tune in because.
1: But trust me, we're so excited.
0: Really, really exciting. And of course, if you're into the pop princess kind of vibe, it's not really that, but if you're into that dancing, kind of like, I'm going out, I'm clubbing, I'm having
1: yes,
0: fun.
1: Yes, it's good. It's like going, not pop, but it's going out vibes.
0: Yeah.
1: Yes.
0: It's for you.
1: It is, yeah. I can't get enough. I'm honestly so excited for this.
0: Yeah, it popped up that we were doing this interview and Maddie messaged me being like, please.
1: I was like, Dobbs, this is great.
0: Yeah.
1: So very excited to bring that one to the airways very shortly. Stick around for 6:30 tonight, coming up very shortly here.
0: Of course, but we've still got a bit more music before we get into that. Up next, we've got Grace Mitchell with Destroy. This was the leading single from her most recent album, which just came out at the start of this month, called Daughter of the King. I've really, really been loving this album. It was all solely produced by her.
1: So oh, wow.
0: She played majority of the instruments. She self-produced. I'm pretty sure it's taken her a few years.
1: Yeah, that's a lot of work right there. That is so much work.
0: Uh-huh.
1: But hats off to her. Oh, my goodness. I'm very excited
0: across,
1: to hear
0: like,
1: this.
0: After having a kid and she got
1: married
0: during that time.
1: Oh, my gosh. She's been booked and busy.
0: Yeah, very booked and busy. But speaking to her about the album at the start when she's just releasing the singles, I was super excited and listening to the whole album. It's really beautiful. If kind of you're looking for like alternative, a bit darker, maybe indie music.
1: Okay.
0: Definitely check it out.
1: Oh, I'm very keen to hear this one.
0: Yeah. This is Grace Mitchell with Destroy. You're listening to The Hoist on Sin. Apologies. Technology maybe isn't our best friend tonight. Reminder,
1: that's okay.
0: It's okay. You're listening to Grace Mitchell now with her newest single from her album called Destroy.

0: 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You just heard the boys with their new single, Stay Up To Date On Politics, which was actually one of our Hoist Hot Hits for the week.
1: Yes, such a good pick. I was mentioning to Bella off air, I was like, how good are those vocals? It is just a phenomenal song. I'm so excited. I think the boys are doing a tour soon, which is very exciting. Right. Yes, I'll get up those details a little bit later, but definitely one to keep on your radar then, and perfect for ABCD night. Very, very exciting. I just can't speak highly enough of the boys.
0: They never miss. Honestly.
1: They don't. Oh, yeah.
0: And I love that song as well. I mean, I feel like the world is so crazy right now. I think it perfectly captures those feelings.
1: Yep, for sure. Yes, absolutely.
0: Yeah. But stay tuned super, super, super soon.
1: Yes.
0: We're going to have our interview of the night at 6:30.
1: Our mystery interview.
0: Our mystery interview, which you have to stay tuned to find out who it is.
1: Yes. We've been teeing it up for a little while now, but I cannot understand. Like, we're really excited about this.
0: Extremely.
1: Extremely excited. I feel very happy that I get the pleasure of talking with this artist.
0: Yeah, it's going to be super cool. And all the work they've done around their newest single is just so... I'm going to love
1: honestly captivating. Addicting, if you will. It's really cool. So
0: it scratches the brain in all the right places.
1: Mm-hmm.
0: Of course, before then, we still have a few more songs. But stay with us. Stay with us. After we come back from the break, we'll be right back here with our interview. But before then, we've got a Heart Blush song.
1: Yes. Oh, my goodness. I am so excited about this one. I saw this come off the press. I was like, yes, I'm so happy about this. It's from Shirley Shirley. They're from Sydney. They're a set of twins, identical twins. Very, very cool. They are honestly my style icons. I love them so, so much. It's one of those bands that isn't so well known, but it's one of those things like, if they have no fans and I'm not here, kind of thing. Like, I adore these girls so, so much. And they've out with a brand new single here, which is just as whimsical as their aesthetic is. It is called Heart Blush by Shirley Shirley, and you're listening to The Hoist on Scene.

0: You're listening to The Hoist on Sin. You just heard I Don't Like You, We Just Have a Connection by Erica Avenue. And now we do have that interview we were just speaking about earlier. We're so excited to be joined by producer and dance music, dare I say, icon, Yes Boone, here to tell all about his newest infectious single, Nosebleeds, which I'm sure all of you have heard about in some way or another, from the kind of crazy DJ set where his debut to the really visually stunning work that's all done behind it. Thank you so much for joining us, Yes Boone.
1: Oh, nice. Thanks for having me. Thanks for those kind words, too, about all the shows and all the visuals and stuff. That means a lot.
0: No, of course. You've been doing some great work.
2: Yeah, we love to see it here. Well, congratulations are in order. You've got a brand new single, Nosebleeds, hot off the press. How does it feel to have this finally out in the world?
1: Yeah, it feels good. I felt like I was hanging on to it for a while. You know, it was one of these I wrote maybe about a year ago. So to get it out, it feels quite good. It's quite fulfilling, I would say. Also, because it's the first time I've ever sang on my own song. So I'm like, whoa, this is a new feeling, but a really good feeling. I'm enjoying it a lot.
2: Oh, amazing. Great. Well, this one here is a highly anticipated return to releasing music. Nosebleeds is such a creative single, both sonically and visually, as we mentioned beforehand. It comes after such a huge single last year with All I Really Want. Did you feel pressure to uphold that level of success, or was it more so just lethargic to have it out in the world and something for everyone to love again?
1: I didn't really feel too much pressure, you know? I just try to do the next thing. I think I would have felt a lot of pressure if I tried to do All I Really Want, the sequel. You know, I would have went, oh, what? I don't know if there's anything else there to squeeze out of that. So, I just moved on and it felt quite natural and not a lot of pressure at all, to be honest, which is really good.
2: Yeah. Well, that's great to hear. I love that. Amazing. You are no stranger to the music scene, but something you did just briefly touch on as well, something new here with this single, is that we had the pleasure of hearing your own vocals on this track. What made you make this change? Is this something we can expect to hear more of in the future?
1: Yeah, I think I will be singing on a lot more, and there's a few coming out which I've sung and written, and I'm really enjoying, I think, just putting a bit more of me on the tracks. You know, sometimes with dance music, it can get a bit faceless where it's like you're just picking a snare at a certain point. Like it can get a bit DJ rat racey. So I was like, I just want to really write my own music and put my fingerprint on it. And I started singing. I'm like, cool, I'm liking what's coming out. It's interesting. You know, like for me, I'm like, oh, I didn't know this was coming out of my brain. Like, what do these words mean? I don't know, but it felt good, you know, and it was good to get it down.
2: Yeah, that's so good to hear. Nosebleeds here features that classic alt electronic dance sound that you know and love from Yes Boone. But what has also piqued my interest is that the visuals for this song are honestly so, so, so addicting. I love to see this. I haven't seen anything this visually engaging for a while. It's all hand-drawn as well. 223 frames, 18 hours? What made you take this approach?
1: I just think I love putting effort into making the best product possible. I think there's so many tools now that can speed stuff up a lot, that, you know, everyone can use and is great. But there's something about this sort of handmade element. It has this sort of classic quality and I think just gets a better result. So I'm all about getting the best, doing the best work I can. And I think, you know, sometimes just getting in the weeds of it is really the best way.
2: Yeah, absolutely. Well, definitely is very handmade. You've put a lot of time and effort into this one and it definitely shows. Speaking of, we've got the lyric video, but we've also got some, it seems like, experimental takes on Instagram too, with something very uncanny valley, with you projecting your own face onto your face, or even a snippet from like a washing line featuring someone who is also no stranger to the music scene, Tate McGregor. Is there something this is building up to? Are we trialing new techniques, or what's the vibe with these?
1: I just think it's, I'm curious about, once the song's done, what's the creative way to put a spin on it or show the song? And instead of feeling, oh, I got to make TikToks now to promote it. It's more like, oh, I get to make cool little crafty ideas. So I'm trying to treat it like that, just trying little experiments, visual experiments, and treating that as a part of the art, I think. So it makes it a bit more fun, you know, and just, yeah, I'm excited to make videos now, you know, which is crazy.
2: Oh, that's so awesome to hear. Really cool. I think Bella here also has a question for you.
0: Yeah, I mean, speaking about nosebleeds, I'm really curious as well, because looking into the song, you've kind of written it's about sort of that first stage of like that infectious kind of stage of when you first start dating, you know, you're kind of feeling head over heels, everything's so overwhelming. I was really curious where the idea of nosebleeds came into play for that for you.
1: Yeah, I think when I started getting on the mic and singing a bit, like, it wasn't intentional where I was like, I'm going to write about this, but I was finding certain things just kept coming out of me time and time again when I was writing these demos, and I was like, all right, I guess this is how I'm feeling, or some part of me somewhere is feeling this. So I tried to step on the gas and sort of milk that out. But yeah, it's sort of, I don't like to speak on like meanings of songs too much, because I think everyone sort of projects their own meaning onto it, you know? But for me, it kind of means something like that to me. But I think for everyone, it can mean something else, you know?
0: Yeah, that's really interesting. I think that's an interesting like approach to it, because I think sometimes like artists can maybe get so like, this is like my intention with it. Of course, other people are going to have different meanings, but like, this is my intention. But I think like leaving it so open is like great. It's really like shows off. It's kind of for everyone, whatever you make of it, whatever it means to you, you know, matters.
1: Yeah, that's right. I think I nicked that from like reading Freddie Mercury biography.
2: Nice.
1: And he was like, so people were like, what's Bohemian Rhapsody about, man? And he's like, hey, I don't even know. Just, and I don't want to say what it might be, because then it might ruin what it is for you, you know?
0: Yeah.
1: It could be way worse. You're like, oh, that sucks. I thought it was this. So I kind of like that idea of letting you decide, you know?
2: Yeah, really going back to like the whole idea of just art is interpretive. Music is what you make it, pretty much.
1: Yeah, absolutely. It's so important.
0: Yeah, for sure. I guess, yeah, if someone's maybe got an idea, you don't want to crush their dreams.
1: Yeah, because it genuinely might be just better than my idea. I'm like, oh, that was good.
0: You're just like, yes, that was what it was meant to be all along.
1: Yeah.
0: For sure. Also with this release, this was also a pretty big release for multiple reasons, as we've spoken about, but it was also your first release with Warner Music, which is pretty big, having that like bigger label artist support in Australia and internationally. How did that kind of feel?
1: Yeah, it feels good. Feels like stepping up a notch. I feel like musically and stuff like that, I was stepping up a notch as an artist. So I was like, okay, I think I need some help with some things that I can't do, you know, like some of the more music, the industry side of things, or like tapping certain people on the shoulder or helping with certain ideas. So yeah, it was like, that was the move. Like, how can I make this a bigger enterprise, you know, as opposed to just one guy just throwing stuff at the wall. It's like, let's all throw stuff at the wall, you know.
0: Yeah,
1: it's been really good.
0: Yeah, that's awesome. That's awesome to hear. Well, here at The Hoist,
2: yes,
0: we love to give local music a lift. And we're wondering, what are some of the local music or artists, three of any kind, that you've been loving at the moment?
1: So there's actually a local homeboy who I've shouted out, Harry Hayes from Sydney, whom I think is just really good. He's a bit of a contemporary, I think, you know, we're making like in this similar alternative dance world. And I really love what he's doing. And then we've got, this one's a double, Jamo and Kumi, who they play together sometimes. They're DJs. But they're also separate as well. But yeah, these guys are my homeboys. They know we speak the same language, you know, with music and what we're trying to do. And as an artist, sometimes you can be like, God, what am I doing? This is like, it's hard. to talk to people that relate, you know. But these two guys totally relate to me in the way I think about it. So, yeah, they're just awesome, awesome musicians, those two guys.
2: Oh, that's so good. It's always good to have someone, like, on your side that you're like, you get this. We think the same. Yeah.
1: Yeah, yeah. Mm. And check them out. They're cool. They're, like, high-energy, you know, Euro dance sort of stuff. It's awesome.
2: Oh, nice.
0: Good.
2: Amazing.
0: Going into summer.
2: Yeah, exactly. Yeah. Spring has sprung. Amazing. Yeah. Dead season.
0: Yeah.
2: Very exciting. Well, thank you so much for joining us. We get the pleasure of introducing so much great music all the time. Would you like to introduce this next song here?
1: I will. The next song you're about to hear is called Nosebleeds by Yes Boone, which is me. Enjoy.

0: That one there was Homecoming Queen by Thelma Plum on your Tuesday evening. You're listening to The Hoist with Bella and Maddie. Before that, we had the pleasure of chatting with Yes Boone. Very, very exciting. We were so stoked to have a chat beforehand. A little bit of whiplash on The Hoist, as per usual here.
1: Isn't that what makes it great, though?
0: Yeah.
1: Giving the local music a lift, which is so diverse, so many great options around. And of course, yes, go stream Nosebleeds if you haven't already.
0: Mm-hmm.
1: Oh, it's so good.
0: And watch the video too. It's so good.
1: Yes, yeah. And if you missed anything, of course, there'll be an available option to stream that interview in a little while.
0: Yes, very shortly, hopefully.
1: Stay tuned.
0: Yes. We've got some great more music coming up for you too. The show is not over yet. We've got some awesome things to still have a chat about. So once again, it is ABC D-Night, which stands for Anyone But A Cis Dude. So we're showcasing everything, the girls, the gays and the theys tonight, which is very, very exciting. But before we get into it and get a little bit more of a chat about what's going on, I believe we have some more music tonight.
1: Yeah, stay tuned because we've got a lot of exciting things to talk about, which, of course, you can join in at 0468-155-796. Don't forget, we want to hear what you have to say and what's going on in your life in the world of local music. Before then, we've got Miss Canina with Mob Ties, which is, I believe, was the lead single from her newest album, and she just played here recently.
0: Yes.
1: Oh, it looks so good.
0: I know, I was gutted. I didn't get
1: so
0: to go
1: jealous.
0: To that.
1: I did get footage from my friend who was like barricade up front center. It looked life-changing.
0: Yeah, honestly, it would be.
1: Yeah.
0: We're living vicariously, but it's fine.
1: It's fine. You get to hear it now. Just a quick explicit language warning for this next bracket of songs. You're listening to The Hoist on Sin.

0: Nice Guy with King Blue. You're listening to The Hoist on Sin. That one there is a new release, perfect for our ABC D night. We've got, anyone but a cis dude. Yes, 3 for 3 going well this evening. Beautiful. It's been great so far. We've had plenty of music for you. We had a chat to Yes Boone. So exciting. That one there you can check out on our socials. And also it will be available for you to stream very shortly as well. Yeah. If you want to have a check that one out, have a listen if you will. Mm-hmm. But we've got plenty more to come later this evening. But in the meantime, I thought, you know what? I want to get out and about this week. I want to get out and about this spring. What's going on?
1: It's finally getting warm outside. It sounds like, maybe a little gig.
0: I was thinking the exact same thing. Yes, I love live music, as do you, Bella, as does everyone on The Hoist. What better way to spend an evening? So I'm going to give you a little bit of a gig guide, if you will. Some things are closer than others. We got things you can look forward to, things that are coming up quick. So a little bit of diversity here for you. But we're going to start off with something that I'm so stoked to see. Finally returning is, of course, infamously, Dom Dolla's back. Woo-hoo!
1: Oh, that's a good shout.
0: Yes. He'll be hitting up Marvel Stadium this Thursday and Friday. And, of course, he's so beloved. So he added a show. King, love to see it. Awesome. He's also going to be playing at the Wool Store this Sunday too.
1: Love it.
0: Yes, we do love to see it. But you know who we also love to see? Well, as much as we do enjoy our Oz music here, we've also got to give some credit to the internationals, which is, I'm referring to Noah Khan, who is also here as well. You can check that one out too. Mm. Another international artist I'm going to highlight, but because they have an Australian support act.
1: As they should.
0: Yes, as they should. I think if you come here, like we can highlight some of our wonderful Aussie artists as well, which is Tove Lo. She's making her return in 2027 with Aussie support from one of my favorites, from Salty, which is very, very exciting as well. Another one that I am pretty much a diehard fan of and so stoked and looking forward to this one here is, of course, the Tullamarines. They're coming back. These guys have not stopped. They are fresh off the Jungle Giants tour to hit their own headline tour. They never stop. And I kind of love that, which is great. You can check them out at Howler on November 7th. And one that I'm also excited for, who's also out from Adelaide, is Pash. They're hitting the East Coast for their tour on October 2nd alongside NAM-based artist Five Buckhead on the same night. So, hey, some tough choices to make. Wow. But, hey, could do both.
1: It's not impossible.
0: Not impossible.
1: You've got to plan like a big night out, I think, sometimes. You're like, we're going to start here, see this artist, and then we're going to run across here.
0: And we see the support act here, and then we go there, and then we go back and forth and back and forth.
1: That's the way to
0: do it. Yes.
1: So, you like make your own gig.
0: Exactly. Build your own gig style. Yeah. Nice. Yeah. That's definitely not impossible and would recommend. It's very chaotic, but very, very fun. Would highly recommend. Another bit of a throwback one here that I'm excited to see hitting the tour again is sibling duo Angus and Julia Stone. They have just released a new album called Karaoke Bar, and they'll be touring Australia in 2027. So you can get excited, get hyped, have that one in the back pocket, have a little bit of excitement brewing for that one.
1: They've
0: been
1: doing a lot of exciting things recently.
0: Yeah. Yes, very true. Speaking of excitement, we've also got one who I'm so mad that I wasn't on the Wednesday show for this one because they've got a single dropping tomorrow and I love this band so, so much. It is called Daisy. We played on the other week and we found out the front woman is also in
1: North Melbourne.
0: North Melbourne. Yeah. So very, very exciting. They're definitely ones to keep an eye on too. They've got a headline show at the Nightcat on October 9th. And one that a lot of people are very much excited for is Tropical Funk Storm. Ooh. Yeah, and even better because they're playing in a free show on October 11th at the Punters Club in Fitzroy. And lastly, to finish off, we have the boys who we heard from before. And we mentioned, like, they never miss, which is so good. And you can see them very shortly on October 30 in Richmond. So a lot of things
1: to
0: look
1: Halloween
0: forward
1: plans.
0: To.
1: Yeah. The boys.
0: A little bit of spooky season with the boys.
1: For sure. There'll be a lot of great shows that weekend, but the boys definitely one not to miss.
0: Yeah.
1: Especially as they're starting to release some new music. They have quite a bit out.
0: Mm-hmm.
1: So we just heard from before. Also, Daisy at the Nightcap. Nightcat. Nightcat, apparently, super funky venue.
0: Yeah, it is.
1: So if you're looking for something a little different.
0: Yeah, well, the stage is in the middle. This is cool. It's like an arena, if you will. A reverse arena, I guess.
1: Yes.
0: Yeah. Nice.
1: Yeah, so many great artists setting up. Lots of local, but also, of course, we've got some great international acts.
0: Mm-hmm.
1: So
0: with local support artists that are doing the support.
1: Yeah.
0: what was that sentence?
1: They support.
0: The Aussies support.
1: They also play. If you've got any gigs you're super excited about or ones you've been loving recently that mm-hmm. you've just been to, please tell us. We would absolutely love nothing more to hear about it. You can tell us on 0468 155 796. We'll get around it.
0: Yes. Yeah. I am so excited. All that gigs. Yeah, it's got me feeding for some more music.
1: I know.
0: Have we got some more music coming up tonight?
1: I actually think we might.
0: Oh,
1: actually,
0: perfect. My wishes have come true.
1: This next song as well. Exclusive first play.
0: Oh, how exciting.
1: Yes. This one is actually a part of Jasmine Adria's new debut EP, Set Me Free, which actually isn't out yet. Surprise,
0: oh,
1: surprise.
0: Okay. All right. An yes. exclusive.
1: Yes. It comes out October 2nd and it's filled with a lot of great fun songs. There's already a single out, String Me mm-hmm. Along. If you haven't checked it out, check it out. But Set Me Free, the EP explores the themes of summer love, situationships, feeling insecure, crying in public, forbidden love, being grateful for the small things and gross places that you stay when you're on holidays.
0: Oh, okay. A broad range there. I'm so intrigued by what this could sound like.
1: Yeah, and it'll definitely be very broad. She's been writing this EP and all these songs since she was 16. Some of the songs feature from her previous band as well, Paisley Lace. Tonight, we're going to have exclusive first play of the first track on the album called Metro Supermarket.
0: Amazing. Yeah. Without further ado, please let us know what this sounds like.
1: Yeah, you're listening to The Hoist on Sin.

0: You're listening to The Hoist on Scene 90.7 FM. That was Callista with I'm a Big Bag to Be. You're here tonight with Bella and Maddie on ABCD Night. And before that, of course, was exclusive first play of Jasmine Adria's Metro Supermarket. Super, super exciting. It's part of her debut EP, Set Me Free, which comes out October 2nd. And by the way, if you like what you heard, there's going to be a sort of a cinema screening launch.
1: Oh, wow. Yes. Okay, that's creative. I love that.
0: October 1st at 7:45 p.m. down in Geelong at the Pivotian Cinema.
1: Very
0: it's great.
1: Cool.
0: It's got great visuals, music videos. If you've been following along with what she's been doing, she's got like products for all the songs coming out. It's been really fun. It's been like love band-aids. Bikes to ride away to set me free.
1: Oh my goodness, I love that.
0: Yeah, scissors.
1: Oh, perfect.
0: To string me along. Yeah. So I'm super excited for it. It'd be a great night. So head on down to Geelong if you're free. Check it out for the Set Me Free cinema screening. And of course, stream the album October 2nd, debut EP by Jasmine Adria.
1: That sounds great.
0: Yeah.
1: Well, I will be checking that one out. But we've also been having a chat a little bit off air about...
0: Of course.
1: Yeah, as soon as the mics turn off, we actually don't talk.
0: We just sit in silence waiting.
1: Yes. But I have been thinking here for a little bit, even though we all have very different music tastes here on The Hoist to showcase how diverse the music scene is in Australia, we've got a little bit of different music taste here, but we're putting that aside because I've been wondering, who do you think has the best band / artist name here in the country? Now, I've got a few that really stay in my mind that I'm like, I can't go past it. I really can't. There's so many great ones, but in my mind, there's two that stands out. Is there any immediate stands out to you? Like, yep, I know that one right off the top of my head.
0: I've got one that I came across it like a little while ago. I believe they also came on Sin.
1: Oh, okay, cool.
0: A few weeks ago. But when I first heard of them, I was like, that's such a crazy name and I love it.
1: Yeah.
0: And it's Shih Tzu Lover 07.
1: Oh, okay.
0: Yeah.
1: That sounds like an old like Club Penguin address or something. I was like, okay, nice.
0: Yeah, it's like a little like a little social handle. Like.
1: Yeah. I feel like I'm back on like the DS or like something like that.
0: Yeah, it's great.
1: Video games. Love that.
0: Yeah, I love that. I thought it was so unique and immediately like, you know. It's oh yeah.
1: You know the vibe.
0: Yes.
1: Yeah, yep, for sure. Yep.
0: They also, I think, just released a new single as well. So
1: okay.
0: Check it out if you like. I believe it is called Fetish.
1: Okay.
0: So, yeah.
1: All right,
0: some
1: we'll
0: crazy
1: have
0: things
1: to
0: happening
1: have a look
0: over
1: at,
0: there.
1: Yeah.
0: Check it out if you can.
1: I'll check that one. Put that one on my radar. Amazing.
0: Yeah. Have you got any that are on top of your mind? You said had two. That
1: I do have two that just immediately, I was like, I can't go past it because it keeps on ringing in the back of my head. I was like, it's just there. I've gone for a little bit more of iconic bands here.
0: Yeah.
1: And they always just manage to keep the relevance in the music scene. They're always doing something new, something fun, something fresh, something funky. Mm-hmm. And it was, of course, one of them for ABCD night, I can't go past the iconic Teen Jesus and the Gene Teasers.
0: That's actually so true.
1: Yes. What a phenomenal name.
0: It is great. People end up shortening it though. I was like, you gotta say the full thing.
1: Yeah, it just feels right.
0: Yeah, you gotta finish it. Like,
1: yeah, Australians are known for shortening it, but come on, you have to say that one full way through. That is so fresh.
0: It's not satisfying.
1: Yeah, like a tongue twister, a little bit of a riddle. Nice.
0: Of course.
1: Second was someone who's been around for a little while now. They have a quite extensive discography as well. And I, not recently, but I was older when I heard about this band here. And I was like, there's no way this is real. This sounds crazy to me. But I am, of course, referring to none other than King Gizzard and the Lizard Wizard. Like, what? That
0: honestly,
1: is perfect.
0: So good.
1: Yeah.
0: I need to know how they came up with that.
1: Yeah. It should be somewhere out on the internet. I'm going to go hunting and fall down a rabbit hole to find that one out. But it just rolls off the tongue. It is just, delicious.
0: It'd be one of those moments where it's like they're sitting around being like, right, what are we going to call ourselves? And they're like, yep. I've Got it.
1: King Gizzard and the Lizard Wizard. Perfect.
0: Everything just aligns.
1: Yeah. Stars are aligned. Yeah, makes sense.
0: Magical, magical moment.
1: Yeah, well, they're wizards. Yeah. It's magical.
0: Well, I've got another like niche sort of one, which I reckon okay. is great. I like Teen Jesus and the Gene Teasers, King Gizzard and the Lizard Wizard. They've all got that like, ooh.
1: Yeah.
0: I think when I was thinking of like, who has a great name, I was thinking of like, it's so wacky that I'm like, hell yeah.
1: Okay.
0: It doesn't rhyme and maybe it doesn't right. sound good, but I'm like.
1: No, tell me, please.
0: J. Taylor Bell and the Ding Dongs.
1: Oh, okay.
0: Yeah.
1: Sure. That is a little bit of a wacky, funky one.
0: Yeah.
1: A goofy one, perfect.
0: A little goofy.
1: Yeah.
0: And they're kind of like a folk country band.
1: Okay.
0: Like full country, so.
1: Nice.
0: Pretty fun. But I like that one because if your name ends with like Bell, I'm a Bella, and it's like ding dong.
1: Yeah. Oh, I see the connection now. I actually didn't put that together. Perfect. Yeah. It's like an onomatopoeia. Got it.
0: So it gets fun with it. But I feel like there's so many local artists, like you'll go just to like, you know, want like a venue just to see friends, have a bit of fun. You're looking at all the posters, you're like, that's a great name.
1: Bell and the Ding Dong.
0: I'll tell you what.
1: What's their full name again?
0: J. Taylor Bell and the Ding Dongs.
1: J. Taylor Bell and the Ding Dongs. Oh, so good.
0: Yeah. Another good one, I reckon, is Special Guest.
1: Okay.
0: Mm-hmm.
1: Yes. Leaves it a little bit ominous. Very confusing for bookings.
0: Yeah, I never know whether they're playing or someone else is playing.
1: Yeah. Is it a mystery? Is it them? Keep you guessing. Keep you on your toes. You never know.
0: Yeah. Maybe
1: that'd
0: the most
1: be
0: confusing
1: great.
0: Name.
1: Yeah. Yeah. You know what? That definitely won't get complicated at all.
0: Of course. If you guys have any local bands that names that you reckon you've been loving, you reckon rivals any of our options, or you're like, nah, I reckon you're wrong. Let us know.
1: Yeah. Who is off the tip of your tongue that you're like, you know, I go hands down, has to go to this one here?
0: Yeah, 100%. And you can let us know so easily at 0468-155-796.
1: Yes, please let us know who you are thinking of. We will be ruminating, letting this one settle. Mm-hmm. And maybe you're right, maybe you're wrong. Who knows?
0: Yeah. If you text in, maybe I'll sing out the text line next time.
1: Perfect. Bella will start singing, and that is a threat.
0: If no one texts in, I'm going to start singing.
1: Yep.
0: You've been warned.
1: Yeah. So make sure you text in.
0: Before we get to me singing, let's get back to the actual professionals, I reckon.
1: Yes.
0: Up next, we've got Peach PRC's new song, which is exciting. I haven't really been listening or keeping in tune, and then I saw she released a new single. I was like, oh, this is great.
1: Yep.
0: Yeah.
1: This is so not really the point, but she's got a new hairstyle too. She looks like a lily now. This is really cool.
0: Wow,
1: yeah, she's got a whole new aesthetic on Instagram. Very much like the leaving a new era, like leaving the old era, entering a new era, which is very cool.
0: I love that for her. And you can definitely hear that with this new song, Teenage Losers. You're listening to The Hoist.

0: That was Real by Thief, and you're listening to The Hoist here on your Tuesday evening with Maddie and Bella in the studio tonight, and we're feeling great.
1: Yeah, it's been a fun night so far. We had an interview with Yes Boone earlier.
0: I know, super, very, very exciting.
1: which, if you missed out, don't stress. There'll be a version you can listen to on streaming services at some point soon.
0: Yes, coming up shortly.
1: Yeah, so stay tuned for that.
0: Yep.
1: We've also had a lot of great artists on. We also had an exclusive first play by Jasmine Asia. Don't forget to stay tuned for her debut EP, Set Me Free, out October 2nd. But we've still got some really great music.
0: Still got the show to go.
1: Yeah. We're just getting started.
0: Yeah, an hour and a half in. Yeah, sure.
1: Getting now started. Now it's gonna get serious.
0: Yes, we still have plenty of music to give you guys, but we're gonna switch gears here a little bit because in pop culture we have, unfortunately, we've lost some icons as of recently.
1: Yes.
0: Of course, we are still mourning the loss of Dolly Parton, an absolute musical icon and activist. She's a divine angel on earth. We're all gutted.
1: Yeah.
0: Yes. Yeah. Someone else that we also lost recently too is Tim Curry, obviously the star of the Rocky Horror Show. Mm-hmm. Did wonders for the musical world. Very, very great, and obviously a great show for and queer icon as well, which is so good. Mm-hmm. But we've seen a lot of people online recently do the who are you ready for, like, who are you not ready to retire? Who are you not ready to lose from this world? And of course, we don't want to lose anyone.
1: Everyone
0: obviously
1: being like, we've got to start wrapping people in bubble wrap.
0: Yep, for sure.
1: Yes.
0: Yes. But we're going to do something the opposite here. Who are we taking out from retirement? Who are we possibly resurrecting here?
1: Yes.
0: I've gone down an Australian route just because I was like, well, it's the Aussie music show. Why not? But we've also got some internationals too that I'm like, I am bubble wrapping them for sure. for sure. And have you done the same, or you gone down the international route?
1: I've gone down mostly international route. It was mostly when I was thinking, great, who in Australia do I want to bring out of retirement?
0: Mm-hmm.
1: Australians are fighting hard, though.
0: Yeah.
1: Not a lot of them went, musicians are in retirement.
0: True. We were talking off air. We were thinking like ACDC, but nah, they're still kicking. They're still touring.
1: At least once a year they have their final tour.
0: Yeah, so the infamous and eternal final tour.
1: Yeah. So I've gone down a bit more of an international route, but I'm really curious as to who you've come up with for Australian.
0: Yes, I was just thinking about this one before. We had Divorce Dad Rock on before this show. Definitely one you should keep on your radar. Check that one out as well. Speaking of, one that frequently gets played on that show, if I'm not mistaken, is Silverchair.
1: Yeah.
0: Yeah. Mm-hmm. A bit of a throwback there.
1: Yeah.
0: I remember when the countdown for like the hottest Australian songs of all time came out last year, and I was like, that's there. I'm putting Silverchair in. How can you go past that one? I want them back.
1: Bit of Tomorrow, Bit of Straight Line.
0: Yes. I think Straight Line's just so divine.
1: Yes.
0: Scrumptious.
1: And, and Daniel Johns, I think he's really got kind of a good thing going. He's got a solo career at the moment, but how good would it be? One reunion show.
0: reunion tour? Question mark? Come on.
1: Take a leaf out of ACDC.
0: Oh, best of both worlds. Collab.
1: Yeah, true.
0: Ooh.
1: Great concert, I reckon.
0: When two worlds collide.
1: Yeah. Oh, I reckon like their whole kind of like punk rock attitudes, it was just like, it really made up the 90s Australian music scene.
0: Yeah.
1: I just think it needs to be brought back a little bit.
0: Yes.
1: For sure.
0: Yes.
1: Get that energy back into the scene.
0: That's what we need. Yeah. That's what we want.
1: Yeah.
0: Please.
1: Please
0: come back.
1: Yeah.
0: But I've also gone down a bit of a pop route too. Mm-hmm. This is more so like a nostalgic one for me here. Now, I know one of these artists is still, well, probably both of them are still making music, but not as frequently and not as much in the main eye, if you will. Mm-hmm. Hopefully you still remember these names as well. These are quite close to my heart. I'm going to do a double here because I feel like they coincide. They're two pop girlies. '90s, and they were at the top of the charts. They were the soundtrack to a lot of my childhood, so how can I not mention them both in tandem? And I'm referring to Jess Malloy and Samantha Jade.
1: What
0: a combination.
1: Yeah, they were great.
0: Yes. Burn, pop a bottle.
1: What you've done to me.
0: What you've done to me.
1: Oh, that was like kind of Australian anthem for a little while.
0: Yes, I made so many music videos on like iMovie to those.
1: Yeah.
0: It'd with just the most cooked editing too. And I was loving it.
1: I swear it'd be on the radio all the time where it was pop a bottle or what you've done to me.
0: Yeah.
1: I'd be sitting in my
0: living
1: car.
0: It up.
1: And it's like you're pretending you're in the music video.
0: Yep. They're staring out the window. Yes.
1: I think they need to be back. Let's bring more attention back to Jess Malloy and Samantha Jade.
0: Yeah, let's bring it back. Run it back, girls. Come on. Another possible duo? Combination?
1: Another
0: here?
1: Good gig.
0: Another collab.
1: Oh, these are good.
0: Manifesting.
1: Please, I'll be there.
0: Well, it is the spring equinox today. So, hey, manifesting Samantha Jade, manifesting
1: please,
0: Jess Malloy. Yes. But I'm dying to know who you also put on this one here.
1: Ooh. Yeah, so I've gone down a bit more international route. Of course, as we spoke about it at the start, Dolly Parton.
0: Yes.
1: Would be resurrecting, but
0: naturally.
1: She was just like such a gorgeous soul, I think. Mm-hmm. And she did wonders, I think, for country music.
0: She did wonders for everything.
1: For literally
0: not
1: everyone.
0: Just music,
1: not just music, but she's such a star in her own right, I think, especially as like a female musician.
0: Yep.
1: She was just incredible businesswoman and...
0: Yep.
1: Doesn't nearly get enough credit, I reckon.
0: Yeah, give her more credit. She's an angel on earth. Yes.
1: Yeah, she's like, deserves you know when all you look the flowers. At those people and you're like, that's who I want to be when I'm older.
0: Yeah, mm-hmm. yeah. And I'm sure like so many people have like the classic like poster on the wall being like, that's who I want to be. Like, that's the star.
1: Kind-hearted and blinged out.
0: Yeah. Oh, yes. What a great slogan.
1: Yes.
0: Oh my God, I want to steal that one. That is fabulous. That right there, poetry.
1: That's
0: love
1: what I'm
0: it.
1: Trying to be, kind-hearted and blinged out.
0: Hell yeah. And you've got some jewelry on tonight, so perfect.
1: Yes,
0: and I would say you're kind-hearted. So
1: I'm starting my journey.
0: Starting it, continuing it.
1: By the time I reach 60, whoa.
0: Oh, yeah, get the wigs on too.
1: Yes. Of course.
0: For sure.
1: Second one, controversial.
0: Oh.
1: Because there were a few things on the internet talking a little bit about how, like, they made an account together again and they started posting together again.
0: Oh.
1: It was a bit odd.
0: Mm-hmm.
1: And I think it would be really cool to see.
0: Okay. I'm buzzing with anticipation here.
1: I think Fleetwood Mac.
0: Right. I am so nervous about that answer. Right.
1: My idea is if Oasis can do it, Fleetwood Mac can do it.
0: That's a great point. Yeah. You do raise a good point there.
1: Yeah.
0: Yeah.
1: If they can get back together, I reckon Fleetwood Mac may.
0: Anything is possible. Anything is possible. Who knows?
1: Could be. They were hinting at something. It might have been an album. I'm actually not too sure. But there was something there for a little while.
0: Once again, Equinox
1: again.
0: Tonight. So we're manifesting. please come back. Please come back.
1: And my last one is technically like on a technicality.
0: Okay.
1: ABBA.
0: Right. They're holograms. Right.
1: They were like, we don't want to do a show just us again because no one wants to see us old and like up on stage.
0: So wrong.
1: I do.
0: So wrong.
1: I do.
0: Excuse me.
1: Like
0: do I not exist? Yeah. What the hell?
1: Yeah, I don't know how I feel about the whole hologram. Like performer.
0: I think it'd be cool if the artist had passed on.
1: See, that's where I'm like, it's freaky.
0: Yeah. Oh, okay.
1: That's where I'm like...
0: Well, I mean, there's kind of no in-between for that one.
1: I'm like, if they're still alive, I'm like, ABBA's like, yes, we want to do holograms. I'm like, weird choice, but all right. If they...
0: You know what? It is something quite different. I'll give them that.
1: Yes. If they're dead, though, I'm like... I think they just want to rest.
0: Right. Like, it just feels a bit like a money grab after.
1: Yeah, sure.
0: I do see that.
1: With, like, Whitney Houston. She had a hologram tour that was cancelled because her family was like, this is actually a little weird. Yeah. I think if it's been.
0: Yeah, true.
1: And it's a shame you can't see it again, but, you know, still experiences you can go to. Support your local impersonator.
0: Yeah, that's what we're doing, supporting local music here on the Voice, including impersonators too. Yeah, for sure.
1: Yeah. And guess what?
0: Oh.
1: I guess I have to sing the text line.
0: Oh, okay, perfect. Yes, please text in so Bella can maybe talk instead of singing.
1: Yeah, but if you text in, I won't sing the text line. Yeah.
0: But please take it away. What's our text line?
1: It's 0468.
0: Oh, this got the ASMR version of it.
1: 155-796.
0: Oh, got a real ring to it on that one there. We should make that our new like catchphrase. So like that.
1: Yeah,
0: a little bit of a jingle for the hoist.
1: For your jingles.
0: Yeah, we don't need the intro to the hoist. We need that. Yeah,
1: they might be a little scary and whispery.
0: No. Not at all.
1: That was encouraging.
0: Yes, yeah. I enjoyed every second of that.
1: Yeah, of course. Well, we'll get to some actual singers now, singer-songwriters. Yeah. Up next, we've got Queenie with Whirlwind, which Queenie is kind of a favourite of the hoist at the moment.
0: Yes.
1: She played a lot and just came out with her new album, Pleasurance, as well, which has been super fun. And speaking of Dolly Parton, very similar vibes.
0: I was about to say, very much inspired by Dolly Parton, the Australian Dolly Parton.
1: Yes, very much kind-hearted and blinged out.
0: Yes.
1: You're listening to The Hoist on Sin.

0: be 10 tall. What a banger to finish off the evening. Well, we're not quite finishing off, but we're nearly there, sadly. You're listening to The Hoist on Sin with Maddie and Bella this Tuesday evening. Now, I am evilly grinning here because I'm about to put Bella under a little bit of stress. Well, a lot of stress, honestly. Oh, I have got here, it is ABCD night, to preface as well, which stands for Anyone But A Cis Do. That happens every Tuesday on The Hoist, where we showcase all the music from the girls, the gays and the theys, where we can highlight emerging Australian artists and what they've got going on as well, just to give them a little bit more of a boost, and rightfully so, because we've got some great music on tonight and every Tuesday as well.
1: Of course.
0: But I am about to put Bella under some pressure here. I'm evilly grinning because she is going to blind rank these emerging Aussie artists that we've been loving on Sin. I've been loving these guys for a long time as well. And honestly, I am so glad I'm not in your position here because all of them deserve a number one spot. Oh,
1: yeah, I'm going to be sweating.
0: Yeah, this is a blind rank too, so I don't know how you're possibly going to place it.
1: Let's just emphasize it's blind, okay, guys? I'm trying my best.
0: Yes, a couple of weeks ago as well, we did because it was the Daisy Chains that had just come out, and we did who would you want on your own version of Daisy Chains, but Australian music style? And a lot of these were on there. So, I mean, there's kind of no wrong answers, if you will, but you are going to get flamed. No, I'm kidding.
1: Oh, no. It's my last night on The Hoist.
0: Perfect. Yeah, it's just jeopardizing your career. Don't worry.
1: Okay.
0: Nothing to worry about at all. But are you ready for this one here? I am stoked to see how your answers line up. And once again, we're just emphasizing this is a blind rank.
1: Guys.
0: I'm going to be nice and I'm going to start off with someone that I think I know where you're going to put this person. And it is a solo artist here. And a little bit of folky, a little bit country.
1: Oh. Yeah.
0: She's already like, oh no. But it is, of course, Julia Jackson.
1: I knew it.
0: Yes, how are we feeling about that? What position are we putting
1: really
0: Julia?
1: Positive. I'm gonna put her at 2.
0: Okay,
1: yeah,
0: all right.
1: Straight off the bat.
0: All right, straight
1: 2.
0: Off the bat, pretty high.
1: Yeah.
0: Yes,
1: oh,
0: okay.
1: No, 2.
0: Yep, we're locking in. Okay, great. And I am going to continue with a non-based artist here. Yes, a phenomenal producer, a phenomenal songwriter and singer as well. Really, really cool. Very numb core, if you will, as well. And it is the infamous Holly Hebe.
1: Oh. I've been loving her new album, Mood Ring.
0: Yes.
1: Recently.
0: Some great new releases too.
1: I think I'm going to put her 3. I want to put her 1, but I'm scared. So I'm going to put her 3.
0: Okay.
1: I'm playing it safe.
0: Okay.
1: I do love her though.
0: Right.
1: But playing it safe, number 3.
0: All right. That's a safe position there. Fair enough. We're actually going to go with someone that we just heard from too, who has also had a collaboration with Holly Hebe. One, I think this artist will honestly be, I might be their top listener. I'm not even kidding. I might be. I've listened to Sitting Next to Nelly a egregious amount of times. And I'm going to say, where are we going to put Chloe Pache?
1: Look, I think... I like have to put her 4th because I can't have higher up. To but
0: Fair.
1: I want to put her higher up. But I think I would be lying if I put her 1 because I'm sitting next to the biggest fan.
0: All right.
1: So yeah, in all fairness, but yeah,
0: I appreciate your heart, your selflessness there. Had to do it. Someone who has also recently been with Chloe Pache, I'm going to highlight too. Dare I say, they're quite the diva.
1: Ooh.
0: Yes. Emphasis on the word diva there. They are a phenomenal performer. They bring the performance. They bring the costumes. They bring it all. I am obsessed with one of their looks in particular. They did like a full-on button dress. They had buttons all over their face and it looked so chic. I'm such a fan and envious of how they perform every single time. And they were actually my first ever artist or slash band t-shirt that I ever purchased.
1: Wow.
0: Yes. Do you have any idea who I might be talking about?
1: I think I do.
0: Okay.
1: I think I'm on it.
0: All right. Good, because it is Alexia.
1: Yeah. Yes. Okay. But Alexia, This is hard. Because I only have 1 in 5 left.
0: Yes. And you really got top and tail here.
1: Yeah. I've really, really been loving Alexia recently, actually. Been streaming her new album a lot.
0: Mm-hmm.
1: And as you said, a bit of a fashion icon, style icon.
0: Yes.
1: Music is so fun. Bring back fun music again, I reckon.
0: Yeah.
1: Maybe. I guess.
0: I'm really honing in on this last one here, too.
1: Number one.
0: Oh.
1: Yeah. Number one.
0: Oh, my goodness. Alexia's taking the number one spot. You heard it here live.
1: Oh, God.
0: Yes. Well, I'm going to spin to a NAM artist here, returning back to the roots in our Sin Studios. Someone who's also relatively new to the scene, had a huge year last year with a phenomenal album, sweeping over the charts, still one that we talk about all the time. Yeah, I think you do too, because I am talking about, of course, Nina Jirachi.
1: No!
0: All of them deserve the number one spot.
1: All of them deserve the number one spot.
0: Yeah.
1: Nina Jirachi would, like, she has to be 5, but in my heart, she's number one just like the rest of them.
0: Fair enough. Yes.
1: That was evil.
0: Yeah, I know. I was honestly so scared about that. I was like, I'm so happy I'm not in your position right now.
1: Don't flame me. They're all number one in my heart.
0: Yes. All fun and games here. All said with love.
1: Yes, yes. And I would go and see a gig line up with every one of them if I could.
0: Yes.
1: Oh, yeah.
0: Well, we've got some more music here, but some very exciting news came out recently that it's the Aria. Speaking of all the Australian music that we just have as well, who are all number one spots in our heart, we're going to see who takes on the number one spot coming up shortly, who wins, I guess, winning awards, with the Aria nominations coming out very shortly this week. We'll be back next week with our to see if we got our predictions right. But after this song, we're going to see who we think, or who we hope maybe as well, take the album of the year, the song of the year, and best solo artist. This one has me sweating, I'm not going to lie. But we will return after this song here on The Hoist.
1: Stay tuned. You're listening to Somebody by The Rest Is History. And just a quick language warning for this next one.

0: 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Unfortunately, though, you're listening to the end of The Hoist.
1: Yes.
0: We got so caught up in our phone conversations. We didn't realise the timing, but we'll be back yet next week, of course, 6 p.m. Mm-hmm. to 8 p.m. And, of course, you can come listen to The Hoist any weekday of the night.
1: Yes.
0: Monday to Friday. So don't worry if you're nervous about missing out on us.
2: Don't be nervous.
0: We'll see you all again next week.
1: Bye for now.
0: Bye for now. Stay tuned for Soul Foods.

0: and Bunurong language groups of the Eastern Kulin Nations, on whose unceded lands the Sin Studio stands. Sin extends this respect to the traditional custodians and people of the lands and waters our content reaches. It always was, and always will be, Aboriginal land.
1: Hello, and welcome to another beautiful Tuesday. I'm here, I'm Hannah, and we are here for Soul Food, as we typically are on a Tuesday night. Thank you for bearing with. There was a little bit of a slow start to it. 7 minutes past, but here we are, and I'm so ready to dive into all this fabulous music I have here for you tonight. Thanks for tuning in, and we have a very, very special conversation to play for you tonight. I had the pleasure of speaking with the fabulous Araminta just yesterday about her latest EP that just came out last week called Aren't You Tired? So very shortly, I'll be playing that chat, and you get to hear all about the creation process, the story behind a couple of the songs that I'll be sharing with you tonight. And yeah, I really loved our chat together, so I hope you enjoy listening. Without further ado, let me get into this music. This first one we've got for you is Only Love by Ezra Collective featuring Parsolio. This is one of the Sin 10 songs this week, so it's in our high rotation playlist, and we're playing it lots throughout the week, celebrating this latest release. This is their most recent album, came out September 11th. 2 weeks ago, and the album is called Here Because of Hope. It's the fifth track on that album, and Ezra Collective will be joining us very shortly at the Move My Way Festival happening at Pika. So yeah, I'm very excited for that too. So without further ado, here is Only Love by Ezra Collective and Parsolio.

0: Welcome back to Soul Food. That one was My Way by Pip Millett. Before that, we had Empty With The by Kavita. And at the top of that segment, Only Love by Ezra Collective featuring Parsolio. Such fantastic tracks to start us off. I want to mention Kavita in the middle of that section. That one is off her latest EP, Caught in the Yellow, a really confessional body of work that's celebrating and inviting listeners to explore their own emotions alongside her stories. And she will be opening, she will be one of the support artists for Araminta this Saturday, 26th of September at the Bergie Band Room at Araminta's EP launch. We also had My Way by Pip Millett, and that one was selected by Araminta as her inspirational track, which I think makes so much sense given the EP that she's just released. I can't wait to dive straight into that. So here I'm going to play for you the first section of our conversation we had yesterday. Really beautiful, beautiful conversation I had with Araminta. Yeah, and she's going to be talking all about three songs, RPWT, Let It Go, and Cut Off, as well as the rest of the EP, the visual world, the creation process, and everything in between. So I hope you really enjoy that one. And here is part one. So, we have with us a bit of a historic moment on the books for Soul Food today, actually. The sickness tried to stop us, but we have overcome and pushed through. We want to welcome back to the studio for the maybe second or third time. And celebrate the release of her debut EP, Aren't You Tired? With a voice that puts the soul in soul music, it is the incredible Araminta.
1: Thank you. Hi, Anna.
0: Hi, Araminta. Thanks for being here. I'm so excited to have you.
1: Thank you. Thanks for having me. It's always awesome to be with the Sin crew.
0: Yeah.
1: Hell yeah.
0: So for listeners that are unfamiliar with Araminta's work, it is the meeting place of modern R&B and folk influences. She has a vocal presence akin to Napalm and the infectious groove of Pip Millett's songwriting. We have to dive in first to that inspo track. Yeah. We just played My Way by Pip Millett. And I wanted to ask you, what brought you to choosing that track?
1: Ooh, I love Pip Millett. I love her sass in her lyricism and how she has this really soft feminine presence. And then her lyricism is also quite like gritty and kind of like has a tinge of anger to it in an empowering way. And yeah, I love how she does that. Also, the groove in that track is just so infectious and bouncy. And yeah, it was a strong reference for Cut Off, one of the tracks, the last track on the EP. Yeah, so I love her.
0: Yeah, I can see so many similarities. And I said off air before that it just made so much sense to me that that was a song you were citing. Definitely like the empowerment in the lyricism, I see that also in like Nobody Talks about that song and how you're exploring the importance of the relationships with women around you.
1: Definitely.
0: So much to talk about with this EP. So the news of the week is the EP is released.
1: Yes,
0: this beautiful heartfelt body of work is now the world's. It's a 7-track project. How has the first week of release been for you?
1: Yeah, it's been wild. It's been weird. It feels weird to like work on something for so long and then suddenly it's like out of your hands. Mm-hmm. But it's a relief. It feels amazing. Yes, yeah. Some of these tracks are like 5-6 years old. I wrote Inked Up Girl in 2019. So a long time ago. Yeah. And it's beautiful. I've worked with all my bandmates, which we all went to uni together, and I showed these guys the songs when they were like baby songs years ago, and now they've evolved into a whole project, which is really, really proud of it.
0: Yeah
1: feels good.
0: That's so lovely, because you started releasing work in 2023, I think so,
1: yeah,
0: with Angel Baby, but obviously the songwriting is happening before that and you're figuring out what is the sound I'm trying to get out there.
1: Definitely. Yeah, I think I started like really commercial, or I wanted to go down this like R&B commercial pop kind of realm, but was writing so much folk music and was trying to merge like the R&B and folk world, which is a weird combo. But I feel like we did it with the EP.
0: Absolutely.
1: It was really cohesive, and I think I want to continue that more like folk, indie, R&B. I don't know.
0: You could say so many labels for it, but yeah, that kind of world feels really good at the moment for us. Yeah. I think it's a really exciting combination of sounds because you have, like, I think there was Julia Jacqueline in one of your press releases as well, and talking about the storytelling of her stuff and of your music. And I think that's the beauty of this, like, whatever we're calling indie folk, like really diving into telling a story and the lyrics being such an important part of the song.
1: Yeah,
0: but
1: definitely.
0: Then you also get to bring in the grooves and the instrumentals and the vibes of like soul R&B music.
1: Yeah, such a good fusion.
0: How do you think that started, like the thought that you wanted to combine those sounds?
1: Yeah, probably just like the artists I was listening to was like a lot of UK fam R&B, like Pip Millet, Georgia Smith, Emma Lou, artists like that I love. And then also like rinsing Julia Jacqueline and like soft folk. Yeah, I don't know. I was writing so much folk and listening to so much R&B and also kind of like trappy R&B, like Kehlani and I don't know. And then I had to figure it out. And I don't know how the merge happened. I think it was just from my listening and also bringing it to the band. And like my drummer Alex is probably more of a pop drummer, which was really cool. Like everyone in the band kind of brings their own stylistic assets to the arrangement. So I guess a bit of me, a bit of the bandmates as well.
0: Yeah, definitely about what you're listening to and what's kind of coming in subconsciously and consciously and feeding what your output is creatively.
1: Yeah, definitely.
0: And also the collaboration is really nice to get that input from other people about how they'd play something.
1: Yeah. Oh my god. Yeah, this whole EP is like all thanks to the band at this point. Like I did the lyrics, but they did so much. So much in the arranging. So
0: amazing.
1: Yeah, I have them to thank.
0: Woohoo.
1: Yeah.
0: So the first song we're going to play today is RPWT.
1: Yes.
0: I love this track.
1: Hell
0: it's beautiful.
1: It's sad.
0: It means that it's so sad. It is so sad. But it's sad in a beautiful way and cathartic for probably you to write and for people to listen to that might be going through a similar experience. And I think I love it when an artist has this kind of song on a project of work because you're getting like the highs and the lows and everything in between.
1: Yeah.
0: Can you tell me about kind of the essence of this song and what brought you to making it?
1: Yeah. This is just like the biggest breakup song ever. lots of heartache. I wrote this in one sitting in my share house like a few, like 4 years ago. Yeah, it's kind of an old one as well. But I just wrote it, had the voice memo on, and I didn't change a single lyric, just like came out. And I was like, yeah, that's it, and didn't change it. And then we played it live for like years, and the recording is different in a sense. We set up like a room mic that feels really far away for the first half of the song. And I wanted it to feel like when the band's in, it kind of like sheds a layer of yourself, I guess.
0: Like opens up.
1: Yeah, opens up, and like I'm really close to the mic. Yeah, lots of like little sensory parts of this song that I love. And the build, I wanted to go as big as I could. It starts so tiny and then gets massive. So
0: yeah,
1: I love this song. Yeah, this is my favorite song on the EP, I think. I'm pretty sure. Yeah.
0: Yeah. And I love hearing about how like the creative choices that have gone into the production side of things as well, and that distance that you've created at the beginning and how you're getting closer to the mic. I don't know. It's very poetic. You're getting closer to figuring out what's going on maybe for you and your experience. The band's coming in.
1: Yeah, the homies are in to support.
0: You got the community. Yeah.
1: It's so beautiful.
0: Yeah. So as far as that production process goes, like how did... When I was listening to it, you know, it's starting and there's almost a bit of like a telephone effect on your voice.
1: Yeah.
0: Bit of like tape hiss. It's very warm acoustic guitar. It almost, the fact that you've said, you know, it started with a voice memo, it's kind of like you're sticking to your roots a little bit.
1: Back
0: that's
1: to
0: the
1: that.
0: Voice memo a little bit.
1: Yeah, so true.
0: Yeah, how did that begin?
1: Well, it began like accidentally because we recorded the whole EP with the band first. And then I realized I wanted to change things and like use a different guitar way too late. And then Mark, who co-produced it and mixed the EP with me, we were just saying it wouldn't make sense if I used a different guitar and wanted to play while I was singing when the other half of the track is a different guitar take. Sounds very different texturally.
0: Yeah.
1: So we decided to do like an intentional change.
0: Yeah.
1: And set up the room mic. So it sounded very filtered on purpose. So it kind of like blended the different recording choices, I guess, if that makes any sense.
0: Yeah.
1: But yeah, it works well. And then it kind of makes it feel a lot sadder because it's just me very far away.
0: Yeah.
1: In a room by myself. Yeah, and the only way I could record that take well on guitar was to play and sing at the same time. So I just had to do it. Poor Mark. It was a bit of a kerfuffle, but we figured it out. Yeah.
0: Yeah.
1: And now it sounds really good. Mistakes make really good choices sometimes. No,
0: absolutely. Yeah. They're kind of like the guiding through line sometimes of like, okay, well, this is what happens. So how are we going to make it work?
1: Exactly. Yeah.
0: And then I guess the like thematically in the song, I read this quote that you were talking about, just the EP in general and how you said it's definitely not for the faint-hearted and it holds a lot of rawness and honesty, and this song felt like it definitely spoke to that. Is there anything else you'd like to share about this song before we play it?
1: No, I will let it be played.
0: Let it speak for itself.
1: This is RPWT, aka Right Person, Wrong Time,
0: by Araminta here on Soul Food.
2: Don't ask me.

0: So, if you're just tuning in now, that one was RPWT by Araminta. And we are joined by Araminta here in the studio.
1: Hey, guys.
0: Very lovely to have you here. The next work we're going to look into, this is all work off your debut EP, Aren't You Tired? Do we need to dive into even the title of the EP? Like, how did that one come around?
1: Oh, that was just one of my favorite tracks on the EP. Which is Aren't You Tired? And I was trying to figure out what to title the EP. I was like, that's perfect. This EP is very, like, sad and deep and, it has this kind of exhaustion going on through it. So I liked it. I messed up the spelling, like, on purpose, which I think was a nice, I don't know.
0: It's good because you're tired. You can't, you don't want to put the vowels in anymore. You don't spell when you're tired.
1: Literally.
0: Yeah,
1: I was overthinking what to title it, and I was like, a title track is super simple. It's the first EP I've ever done, so I'm like, keep it simple. Feeling good.
0: And even for all the, you know, the sadness that you're talking about, I do think it's really empowering too, because it's like it's all the thinking and the working through that you've done through all of these experiences, and you come out the other side with this beautiful tangible body of work, and you know, you're gonna go on to keep making music, and it's just like, I don't know, it's such a beautiful thing, I feel like.
1: Thank you, that's so sweet.
0: The next music we are going to play off this EP is a combination of, it's one track, but it's in fact two.
1: It is.
0: So we've got Let You Go interlude, which bridges into Cut Off.
1: Yes.
0: Yeah, I love it when artists like reframe a melodic idea and find a new way of, working on the melody that they've already made.
1: Yeah.
0: This one, for listeners that haven't heard it, it's kind of a slower piano ballad-like explorations of elements of Cut Off.
1: Mm.
0: And to me, it really gives the audience a little bit longer to sit with those lyrics and let them settle in.
1: Mm.
0: I wondered for you, what was the significance of adding that interlude before Cut You Off?
1: I actually it was written all as one song, so we just cut it.
0: Oh,
1: we cut it off. But so I wanted to release Cut Off as a single, even though it's probably like the least single, like classic structural single to release, but I just wanted to do it. I love the way it arcs and kind of lifts up and then drops you back in the gutter again. But,
0: Real.
1: And it had this opening, minute and a bit. And I just thought, I've always heard it as a separate track, and then it kind of flows seamlessly into the next one. And I love albums or EPs that have like those transitions where you don't really realize the next song's in. But live, we've always played it like the full 6 minute song.
0: Yeah.
1: So I just wanted to make it more of a single, I guess, Cut Off, but I hope people listen to both, because I think it makes more sense as a whole track.
0: Yeah, I was so excited to hear the Let You Go beforehand, because I, you know, just walking home, I think, from the tram and listening to it, and I thought, oh, this sounds kind of familiar, but why do I know it? Because I haven't listened to the EP yet.
1: So good.
0: And then all of a sudden Cut Off starts, and I was like, oh, so we're playing on this phrase that we've already had, and, you know, playing with the form even and moving things around.
1: I love that.
0: I think it's really exciting. Yeah.
1: That's so cool.
0: I love it. And you mentioned live performance. Do you feel like that's really had a big contribution to the songwriting side of things?
1: Massive. Yeah. All these songs, like, I just brought to the band very acoustic, or Cut Off was just like a voice memo of me and the piano. And over the past few years of playing the set, it's just completely changed. So this one's so fun. It's got like a big drum and bass section at the end, and live it's always really hard to sing, but it's worth it. It's fun.
0: So good. you gotta get your all out there.
1: It's like my go crazy moment. In a very chill
0: end of
1: set.
0: The set.
1: Exactly.
0: End of the EP, end of the set.
1: Just
0: on the idea of form as well, it's just really interesting and dynamic that you don't actually return to the chorus in Cut Off a second time, and rather bridge into the If I Gotta Let You Go section.
1: Yeah.
0: I wondered, like, is that something that happened naturally just for this song? Is that something that you're thinking about trying to change and break away from a regular verse chorus.
1: Yeah.
0: But like, what's your relationship with form when you're songwriting?
1: I think it's accidental while I'm writing, but I'm in a habit of like doing, I write refrains a bit more than the choruses. Like, yeah, they don't usually come back so much. A bit like Inked Up Girls, similar. Yeah. Right Person, Wrong Time, similar. Yeah, it's kind of a folk structure of writing in an R&B setting, I guess. Yeah, which kind of worried me initially because I'm like, oh, it's my first project and I have no like reoccurrence sometimes of phrases, but hopefully it's catchy enough to listen on a second time.
0: Well, it just means that everyone has to listen again because if they like the chorus,
1: yeah, you just gotta repeat. Yeah, exactly. But yeah, it is accidental, but I'm finding it's just a habit that I keep doing in my writing.
0: Mm.
1: But yeah, I like it. I think it's cool. It's a bit more like storytelling writing rather than like R&B structure.
0: Yeah.
1: I guess. Yeah.
0: It's very storytelling because you're also moving to a new place and like you're not so much returning to the same spot you came.
1: Mm.
0: Like the chorus was there and you worked through it and those were the lyrics and that was the experience. And then we're finishing verse two, but we're not going back. We're actually starting something new.
1: Something crazy.
0: Maybe a new realization or something.
1: Yeah. Definitely. Yeah.
0: Love it. I also want to touch on some of these lyrics.
1: Mm.
0: Some of them just, I don't know if it's a personal thing, but some of them just hit me hard and they were great. Like, how can you say you love me then erase me from your head? It's so succinct and to the point.
1: Yeah.
0: But really solidifies that experience of heartbreak and loss of connection. There was, what was that? The chorus, actually. If angels fly and devils sin, you're the chill that lies within. I when I first listened, I wasn't sure after like that second line. I was like, you're the chill.
1: It's actually Jewel.
0: Oh, you're the Jewel. But oh, here no. I am reading off Genius.
1: I really like Chill as well.
0: I was like, what does Chill mean?
1: I didn't even know my lyrics on Genius. Does that just happen? That's so cool.
0: I don't know. There you go. You're sick. Famous.
1: Yeah, wow. Wow. Thanks, Genius.
0: So, yeah, walk me through. So, you're the Jewel that lies within.
1: Yeah, that chorus I seriously struggled with. I was like, I had so many different versions.
0: Yeah.
1: And I couldn't pick one. But, yeah, if angels fly and devils sin, I guess it's just like this complete burnout of being so high on love and crashing out, and the whole chorus kind of plays on like love as a drug but in a more addiction sense and in a toxic way and but you still love the person, like there's you still see their heart and their Jewel, aka Jewel. But this was a hectic relationship and I wrote the whole EP about this dude. And I don't regret it.
0: Yeah.
1: You know, music is therapy and I think it's still, still an ode to love and how you can grow from it.
0: Yeah.
1: But that's
0: you got to process things.
1: That's how we do it as musos. Definitely.
0: It's such a gift actually to be able to process it like this.
1: Yeah.
0: And absolutely. To have this as an output for other people going through the same thing that have never written a song in their life.
1: Totally. It's such an honor.
0: I don't know how some people go through life not writing songs about things.
1: Yeah.
0: You know?
1: Yeah, exactly.
0: Yeah.
1: That would kill me.
0: Literally.
1: Yeah.
0: Yeah. There was such a iconic visual world to this track as well.
1: Mm.
0: Cut Off in particular. And it sees you at the start wearing a veil and a white dress, being picked up by your friend, and then you're driving around and it's kind of this cathartic release of the experience through the lyrics you're writing.
1: Yeah.
0: I wondered, how did you conceptualize what this was going to look like visually?
1: Yeah, we kind of winged it on the day. This was with a director videographer called Bryce TM. He's awesome. We did this one a while ago. This is like a year ago or more. So it was kind of before I had conceptualized the whole visual world of the EP. So it was very much like just Cut Off on its own. But yeah, I love the idea of like being left at the altar, or like maybe you're a runaway bride, but not really, you know, not really revealing what's happened. And then, just like this girlhood of getting picked up by a friend and losing your mind and doing stupid shit. And that was it. We were like, we just got to get silly. And then, we like hooked up the camera to a trolley cart upstairs in a Coles car park, and then just like ran around with me in the car. Yeah, it was hectic. Very scary, but very fun.
0: Yeah. And that's 101 how you process a breakup, you know? Yeah. Just get in a trolley.
1: Oh, absolutely.
0: Yeah. I love it. No, it was such a very empowering video, because you're just getting on with things and you're finding a way to have fun and get silly with it. And
1: yeah, exactly. Yeah. Being in front of the camera can be so scary as well. So it's good to just have a close friend and just like make you feel real comfy.
0: Yeah.
1: Yeah.
0: Yeah. Do you feel like their presence just made you kind of forget the cameras and
1: definitely
0: focus on having a silly time?
1: Yeah. Definitely. Being with like women on set, so important.
0: Yeah.
1: Far out. Yeah, you got to feel good.
0: Absolutely.
1: Yeah.
0: Well, I guess my main takeaway from this is, as much as you talk about the heartbreak and the sadness, I think it's just so empowering to hear someone working through all of this and coming out the other end and still enjoying life and all the highs and lows of everything.
1: Yeah. That's so good. Yeah. That's the whole point. Yeah. And like these like real, you know, the breakup happened so long ago now, so it's like cool to be able to release it feeling completely healed and like, you know, I'm sickly in love anyway now. So it's like a beautiful full circle moment.
0: Yeah.
1: And to still connect to that pain and acknowledge it, but also, you know, be able to know it's all good.
0: Yeah.
1: It's all worth it.
0: Yeah. And do you, like, songs also take on new meanings as well. Like as we've talked with other artists about it, you know, they might have written a song 3 years ago and it meant this, but now they're experiencing this and it's like a totally other side of life that maybe has nothing to do with the experience they had when they wrote it, but
1: yeah,
0: it somehow really hits home.
1: Yeah.
0: Do you ever find that with any of your work?
1: Not yet. Yeah. I mean, Inked Up Girl a little bit. I feel like I wrote that for a friend of mine. Sometimes I see like that girl in myself. I see it in like other people I care about. So a little bit with like things like that.
0: Yeah.
1: With heartbreak, I feel like I'm a very literal writer. So, like, my songs, I can't disconnect them from the subject they're about sometimes. Yeah. But I hope, well, I don't hope because it's a breakup.
0: Okay, yeah, not EP. That you want to experience like, that hope, again. But,
1: yeah, for other people, they have their own meaning. And yeah, definitely. That's, like, the goal of writing, I guess. Yeah.
0: Yeah, beautiful.
1: Aww.
0: I love it.
1: Me too.
0: So before we play these two fabulous tracks, I know the answer to this, but for listeners that don't know, do you have any upcoming performances?
1: Oh, yes, I do. Thanks for asking, Hannah. I am playing a big fat EP launch this Saturday night.
0: Oh, my God.
1: The 26th of September at the Bergie Band Room. And we've got a 6-piece band. We've got a sax player. It's going to be sexy.
0: Dude, not the saxophone.
1: I know. It's so good. We've got Kavita and Javiera Diaz opening on supports to local R&B hotties. It's going to be beautiful. Yeah, music starts at 8. I think doors are 7:30. I've got really cool merch. Haven't showed anyone yet. I'm keen. I've been making like these customized lighter cases made out of clay.
0: True.
1: And they look so good. I only have like 10. Anyway.
0: Okay, so get in quick. Doors at 7:30. Get
1: gig,
0: there.
1: Guys, come on. Yeah. It's AFL Grand Final night, but that doesn't matter for the R&B girlies.
0: No way.
1: Exactly.
0: R&B. Anyway, I don't need to talk shit about the AFL, but
1: yeah. Anyway, it's way after the game, so it doesn't matter.
0: Finish your celebrations off with a bit of Araminta.
1: Yes.
0: Yeah. Bergie Band Room.
1: Bergie Band Room.
0: And where can people find you online if they wanna, or you know, the music? Where can they?
1: Anywhere you may stream your music.
0: Yes. Fabulous.
1: I have a Bandcamp. You can download the whole shebang for like $13 or something. My Instagram's Araminta with 3 A's on the end. It's phonetic. And you will find me.
0: Yeah. Were there CDs as well?
1: There are CDs. Okay. Yeah.
0: On Saturday.
1: I've ordered 50 CDs. Yeah.
0: Yeah.
1: Yeah. They're really cute. I've made like a lyric booklet. Super cute.
0: Aww. So lovely to be able to hold in your hand what you've made.
1: Oh, it's so sick. Yeah. Such a good feeling.
0: Kind of mind boggling a little bit to know that all these ideas that happened up here are just You're holding them.
1: On a disc.
0: Oh, my God.
1: Yeah, it's crazy.
0: Yeah.
1: It's crazy. Yeah.
0: So exciting. Well, thank you so much for coming in and chatting with us.
1: Thanks for having me.
0: Lovely, lovely, lovely. And we will now be playing Let You Go, followed by Cut Off by Araminta.
1: Amazing. Thanks, Hannah. Thanks, Soul Food. You guys rock. Enjoy.

What a beautiful, beautiful two tracks just there. If you're just tuning in now, welcome back to Soul Food. I'm Hannah, and we just heard two tracks from Araminta, three actually, but most recently it was Cut off her latest 7-track EP, Aren't You Tired, came out last week. Before that we had Let You Go interlude, which fades into Cut off, and before that we had RPWT, Wrong Person, Wrong Time, Right Person, Wrong Time, my bad. Yeah, and I hope you enjoyed listening to our conversation. That was me and Araminta chatting it up just yesterday in the studio, all about this fabulous EP, the creation process, the collaborators she's had, the community she's got around her that's been supporting this project come to life, and the EP launch that is happening Saturday, the 26th of September at the Bogey Band Room. That's this Saturday, just to be sure. So if you love those songs, be sure to come and check it out live. Yeah, I'm so honoured to have had that conversation with Araminta, and I'm really keen to see it myself. So looking forward to it. I've got a huge show of music for you, so I'm just going to get straight back into it. This next one is by Cleo Soul. It's called Sentimental Love. It came out August 20th with her latest album, Gentlewoman. And I hope you enjoy it.

What a track. Welcome back to Soul Food on Sin. And that one was Miles Nortu, The Front. A phenomenal track off a phenomenal EP. It's just recently come out, his most recent body of work. The Front positions Miles Nortu as one of the most vital storytellers in the country's underground movement. And across this EP, Miles is deconstructing the different facades that we present to the world, thus the title, The Front. Yeah, he's exploring themes of insecurity, jealousy, grief, and the pressures of just living a life, experiencing self-examination, and yeah, the work towards just courage and joy and confidence, I guess. So that is a phenomenal artist to be keeping your eye on. He's also playing at the Move My Way Festival at Pika coming up. So that's going to be a fabulous show. So many great artists going to be there. Before Miles Nortu, we heard Reckless and Arranged by Ethan French. He's a Perth WA artist, and that one was released 27th of May. So we're going a bit earlier in the year, but a fabulous track nonetheless. Yeah, the first full release from his hugely viral Ideas of the Day series. And he's sparked notice from Cesar, Questlove, Tori Kelly, James Fauntleroy, so many fabulous artists. So he's doing wonders. And at the top of that segment, we had Sentimental Love by Cleo Soul. Woohoo. So we find ourselves just over midway through the show. If you're enjoying the show and you want to let me know, please do. We have a text line and you're most welcome to get in touch. The number is 0468-155-796. 0468-155-796. Let me know if there's any songs that you would be loving to hear on Soul Food. If there's any songs that I'm playing that you're obsessed with, always love to know that too. But yeah. Or just send in a text. Tell me how you're feeling on this 9:09 p.m. Tuesday night. Next up, we have Neighbours by Jean Eiko and Larry June. This one is off her latest album. So many September releases, actually, can I just say. Like, I think the full show today, maybe apart from that Ethan French one, everything's come out in the last 2 weeks. So, whoa, look out. This one came... this is her album West Side Whimsy, released September 11th, and I love what she's doing here. She's almost bringing about, she's that classic modern R&B sound, but in the vocals, she's almost doing a little bit of scat, so I don't know, maybe she's getting a bit jazzy with it. You tell me. This one is Neighbours by Jean Eiko, and you're here on Soul Food on Sin.

0: You're listening to Soul Food on Sin. That's soul, as in soul. 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And sin, as in S-Y-N.
1: L'amour et moi, nous sommes un. Nous sommes un.

That one there was This Life by Cassinda. It comes from her latest project that was just released. What a fabulous track. Very down tempo. Such a ride. Even the vocals are sitting a little bit further back in that song, but yeah, so peaceful, so lovely. Welcome back to Soul Food, if you're just joining us. My name's Hannah, and yeah, that one was This Life by Cassinda. Before that, we had In My Face by Divine. And at the top of that segment, Neighbours by Gene Iko and Larry June. I really love that song by Divine in the middle there. That's her most recent single, released May 22nd, first single of the year, and yeah, I just love what she does with it. It's really interesting and unexpected where it goes, and I wish I could play it 10 times over. But yeah, I hope you enjoyed those three. We have a huge amount of songs left. I'm going to see how I go. We've got just under 40 minutes left. This next one is I'm doing this show alone, so I got a bit silly with it. It's called Hannah, What's the Matter? Because I guess my name is Hannah, and I didn't know that Jalen Nagonda had written a song just for me. So there you go. This one's off his latest album, Doctrine of Love. It came out June 5, earlier this year. 10-track album, with Jalen's classic soul Motown sound. Yeah, perfect for the Soul Food show. So I hope you enjoy this one. This is Hannah, What's the Matter by Jalen Nagonda.

Welcome back to Soul Food. How are we going? I hope you're having a lovely Tuesday night. That one there was Damaged Goods by Larissa Lambert. You're here on Soul Food on Sin, and we just had a fantastic segment of music. Before that one, we had Asleep Talking by Magnus Pharrell, and at the top of that segment, Hannah What's the Matter by Jalen Nagonda. Keeping it silly. Because my name's Hannah, if you don't know. So that track by Larissa Lambert, absolutely phenomenal. It's off her debut album, Yearning. It was released September 18. And it's, yeah, such a heartfelt project that she's put together. She is a local R&B artist. And yeah, this album is a 14-track debut exploring themes of desire, devotion, self-worth, mental health, and the complicated ways that love shapes us all. It's been a highly anticipated album, especially on the Soul Food Show. I think we've been playing it for quite some weeks before it came out. And she's also got some US dates coming up. I'm pretty sure she'll be performing in America some point in October, so that's really exciting for her. And yeah, we're cheering her on from the sidelines, very excited for Larissa. In the middle there, Magnus Pharrell, that's the latest track from Magnus. It was released August 7th. He's been releasing since 2024, but that one went crazy with love, I guess, Asleep Talking. And he is also the son of Will Pharrell, if you didn't know. Yeah, so I've got some great music coming up for you. Great music we have been playing. We heard about Araminta's latest EP and got to have a special chat with her just yesterday. So we played that recording. A really beautiful conversation. And if you want to hear more Araminta music, be sure to pull up on Saturday the 26th at Bogie Bandroom for the EP launch. It's going to be fabulous. Yeah, so the next songs we have, this next one is called Pieces. It's by Levin Carly and Lucky Day, released September 18. The fans are saying this is the collision of worlds that they never knew they needed. And I love the track, so I hope you do too. Here it is. You're here on Soul Food on Sin.

Welcome back to Soul Food. That one there was Regrets by Javiera Diaz. A fabulous song. That one is the second single off Javiera Diaz's discography. This song is a homage to overcoming heartbreak and staying true to your personal journey in the face of adversity. Regrets, it delivers a rich and genre-bending experience, celebrating both that R&B and also a very jazzy undertones with all that piano. And Javiera will be releasing an EP in the works in the future. She is also opening as one of the support acts for Araminta's EP launch this Saturday, the 26th of September, at the Bogey Band Room. So we've heard from Javiera, we've heard from Araminta, and we've also heard from Kavita, who is another one of the supports all across this show. I hope you've been enjoying that music. If you have, be sure to come down for the live version on Saturday. I cannot recommend it more. Before Javiera, we heard from Olivia Esquios with Two Minds. That's her latest single there. Classic Olivia Esquios sound. I'm always a huge fan, and she recently performed it at the NGV Cartier exhibit, which is fantastic. And then at the top of that segment, we had pieces by Levin Carly and Lucky Day, another international release from just last week, which was a really cool combination of artists, I would say. We've got a couple more songs left for you. I'm going to see how much I can get in the last 12 minutes. So I'm going to close off this one. And this next song is by Khalil. It's called Confessions. You're here on Soul Food on Sin.

And welcome back to Soul Food. Thank you so much for joining me for this show here on the Tuesday, the 22nd of September. I can't believe I got through all the songs. I've got one more left for you. I'm going to talk very quickly. But thank you so much for joining me. It's been a fabulous show. We got to hear all about Araminta's latest EP, Aren't You Tired? She's EP launching it this Saturday, the 26th of September, at the Bogey Band Room. And I hope you can pull up.

0: Not too long ago, we received a call from our friend and world-renowned ski photographer, Warren Miller. He told us about a young Canadian skier, Glenn Wertel, who was going to set himself on fire, a stupid bastard, and then ski off a cliff. More stupidity.
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I'm a gambling man, I go all in on myself. 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

0: SYNFM acknowledges and pays respect to the traditional owners of the land on which we stand, the Wurundjeri people of the Kulin Nations. 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
2: 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Should we hit him with a song before we start the show?
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0: That was Under the Light by San Cisco. You're listening to Get Serial on Sin with Sam and Ella on your Wednesday morning. How are we doing?
1: Fabulous. You know what makes this morning even better? The fact that you acknowledge that it's actually Wednesday and not Monday.
0: I was thinking that as soon as I said it. I was like, oh my God.
1: Well, you've done well.
0: I'm glad. Wednesdays, every fortnight, it's just going to be me and you in the cereal box.
1: It is.
0: Which is a very, very exciting thing for multiple reasons. It's just, we just get to bond.
1: We're just vibing out on your Wednesday morning.
0: Exactly. If you're wondering where Izzy is, well, don't worry. She will be here next week, but it's just myself and Ella today. But we got a very fun show.
1: We do. And I must say, a lot of musical throwbacks, which I think we're both on the same sort of wavelength with picking some songs this morning. So stay tuned for a bit of throwback. Taylor Swift, ooh, Jonas Brothers, Kylie Minogue,
0: Paul McCartney. Oh my God, we got so many people entering the cereal box today.
1: All our guests this morning. We're very lucky here.
0: Yeah, it is. Kylie Minogue been everywhere this week. It's the 25th anniversary of Can't Get You Out of My Head hitting number one.
1: That's crazy. Yes. 25 years.
0: 25 years.
1: I was just a baby.
0: Yeah, it's... Were you... Oh, true. I forgot. I was like, I wasn't even alive, but you were.
1: Okay.
0: Sorry.
1: Thank you so much.
0: We're going to be chatting more about maybe something that we can't get out of our heads a bit later, as well as... We got Paul McCartney in the cereal box through our ears.
1: I was going to say, wait, he's coming in.
0: He's coming in. No, he's not, sadly. We could not. He didn't respond to my email, but... There was an article released on September 23rd, which is today, but back in 1969, about him perhaps dying.
1: There are so many theories. There are also little Easter eggs hidden in a few songs as well, which a lot of fans have been led to believe that maybe it is true, but we will be unpacking that a little bit later. And then we're going through the rumor mill. Sam, you and I are going to bring a rumor.
0: Exactly.
1: Into the cereal box.
0: Can I ask, like, celebrity rumors and, like, pop culture rumors, do you buy into them?
1: Sometimes. Depends on the legitimacy of it, and it depends how invested I am in the celebrity.
0: That's an excellent point. I think I will get personally offended on the celebrity's behalf. I'm like, that's not true, they would do that.
1: If it's a celebrity that I really like, I'd be like, you don't know them like I do.
0: I cannot wait to get into these reveals. I am very excited. Join us. Feel free to shoot a text in 0468 155 796. What's the craziest celebrity rumor you have ever heard? Mm. And did you actually buy in? Were you as emotionally invested as myself and Ella were in our own celebrities of choice?
1: Mm-hmm.
0: Exactly. We got the Talking Dribble Boys who are actually coming in. Paul McCartney isn't, but the Talking Dribble Boys are indeed coming in to chat to us all about what's been happening in the sport world. It's been a big week.
1: And it's going to be a big week because the grand final is on Saturday.
0: Exactly. What a week for the Talking Dribble Boys to join us.
1: I've also got a bone to pick with them.
0: Oh, can I hear it or should we wait?
1: Oh, you can. They've stolen my footy team's best player.
0: Oh, that is true. And they're probably going to be stealing one of mine, maybe. Who knows?
1: So we're not letting them in the cereal box this morning.
0: we're actually going to be watching from outside. They might call in. Who knows? You've got a bit of a quiz for us all to play, though, later.
1: Yeah, it is the grand final. So I thought, let's do a bit of a deep dive into some grand final trivia. And I'm going to test the boys' knowledge. We will be playing a game with 5 questions. And I'm going to see if you, Sam, can do better than the Talking Dribble Boys.
0: I'm very competitive, but I feel like they're sports knowledge.
1: I've made it. It's not completely, you know, sports targeted. I feel like a lot of it's a bit of a guessing game. I feel like you're just going to lock in and, you know, maybe you'll,
0: okay,
1: I don't know, come third.
0: We'll see. Well, that's not the only game you've got for us. You've got a bit of a communication challenge coming a bit later.
1: Well, I'm going to have a bit of fun with this, with you and I sort of trying to find different ways to communicate on air. And, yeah, stay tuned for that around 8:15.
0: That is in honour of International Sign Language Day, teaching us all how to communicate. Also,
1: but you know, I can sign the alphabet.
0: I can sign the alphabet. Oh my God, let's bond about that later.
1: Okay, great.
0: maybe that could be one of our little code words or methods of communication.
1: That'll be so great for the listeners, us just signing to each other.
0: Exactly. As always, we've got midweek confessions coming to you a bit later, an embarrassing story that happened to us in the past week. Before all that, we're going to hit you with a pop culture update after a song.
1: After a song, after a great song, this is by The Ryans. This is Lobby Calls, and you're listening to Get Serial on Sin. No.

0: 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You're listening to Get Cereal on Sin with Ella and Sam.
1: We are doing great in the cereal box. We're having a few giggles off air, but we are having a great time in the cereal box. And we're about to hit the listeners with a pop
0: culture
1: update.
0: Sorry, we'll work on that.
1: Needs a bit of work.
0: We'll get there.
1: We're here to bring you some interesting things that have happened in the last 24 hours.
0: Or longer. I've put something in there that happened probably a little bit ago, but I just want to mention it.
1: Okay, why don't you educate me then?
0: Well, I'm sure you probably know, but Lady Gaga's got a new baby.
1: Crazy. Her first baby as well.
0: Yeah. And you know the name of the baby?
1: No, I do not.
0: Rose Bean.
1: Rose first name, Bean middle name.
0: Yes.
1: That is... For a second, I thought the baby was given birth by Mr. Bean. And I was like, whoa, his last name's Bean?
0: Oh, my
1: Bean?
0: God, yeah. But no, Rose Bean.
1: I think that every celebrity is entitled to name their child whatever they want.
0: Why just a celebrity?
1: So everyone. I just think, celebrities are more prone to...
0: You know, I thought she would have gone a little bit more niche.
1: Rose Bean isn't niche enough for you?
0: The bean is really throwing me a little bit, but Rose is pretty normal and pretty respectable. I love the name Rose.
1: Yeah. this is crazy. So when was the baby born?
0: Oh, a couple of weeks ago now.
1: This is crazy news.
0: And it took you this long to find out it was called Rose Bean.
1: It took me this long to find that out. I'm sorry to disappoint you, Ella.
0: Mm-hmm.
1: I can't believe it's called Rose Bean.
0: Not Rose Bean.
1: No.
0: Rose Bean.
1: Rose Bean.
0: Rose, take a breath, Bean.
1: So does it have two first names or is that Bean is the middle name?
0: I'm pretty sure Bean is the middle name.
1: Okay, Rose Bean. Shoot us a text, 0468155796. What are your thoughts on the name?
0: What are your
1: Rose
0: thoughts
1: Bean?
0: On the middle name Bean?
1: Yeah, Bean specifically. Yeah, I think that's such a hidden in plain sight energy because I'm like, my name's Sam Kelly. Oh, cool. And then people would never, it would take months for people to find out my middle name was Bean.
0: Imagine your name is Sam Bean Kelly.
1: Imagine this is the way it comes up. Imagine, okay.
0: This is the way you tell me right now. Oh, actually, my middle name is also Bean.
1: No, I'm named Sam Legume Kelly.
0: Ella Kidney Bean.
1: Kidney Bean.
0: Kidney
1: Double
0: Bean.
1: Middle name. Your parents just wanted
0: it's hyphenated.
1: Your parents just wanted you to suffer growing up.
0: They already did. I've got two last names anyway.
1: This is very true. It's hard to pronounce. Would you rather... Okay, here's a hot take.
0: Okay.
1: Would you rather a weird middle name?
0: Okay.
1: Or would you rather a last name that's impossible to pronounce?
0: Oh, a weird middle name because then at least you can get away with just going first and last name on everything.
1: That's true.
0: I went to Bali recently and I was getting on the plane and the flight attendant looked at me and he went, do you want any more letters in your last name? And I was like, hang, it's 5:45 in the morning. Be nice.
1: So yeah, taking all the letters, being greedy, crazy. Yeah,
0: tell me about it.
1: Something in the sports world, which we'll touch on a bit later. Brownlow winner Nick Daicos.
0: Yes.
1: He dominated the vote count on Monday night.
0: Record holder.
1: Yeah, 49 votes he got in the end or 48.
0: Something like that.
1: He got a crazy amount of votes. He broke the record. And
0: I wonder how the Talk and Dribble boys will be knowing that Bontempelli didn't win.
1: Yeah, coming third in that race. Very interested.
0: Yeah.
1: Taylor Swift has been in the media lately as well.
0: Really quickly, 47. He got 47.
1: I said 49 and 48. So you were wrong.
0: Yeah, both times.
1: I agree. thank you. 47 votes, breaking the record previously held by Patrick Cripps. So very impressive.
0: Yeah.
1: Taylor Swift is being honoured at MTV Awards as well.
0: Oh, so I put this in. Woke up this morning to brand new Taylor Swift news. She's releasing a new song.
1: Crazy.
0: It's called Patient Zero. It's her first song since getting married. Is it going to be about the wedding?
1: And when do we know, do we have a release date?
0: The 25th of September.
1: Oh, we don't have to wait long then, only 2 days.
0: No.
1: Maybe 3 days for us because we're in Australia, but...
0: Oh, yeah, true.
1: Stay tuned for that. We have some exciting things to talk about straight after this next song, which is a song by the Queen herself, Taylor Swift.
0: Taylor Swift. I thought, let's throw it back this morning. Let's hear a Taylor's version Taylor Swift song. This is New Romantics, and you're listening to Get Cereal on Zin.

0: New Romantics by Taylor Swift on your Wednesday morning. It is 7:57. You're tuned in to Get Serial on Sin with Sam and Ella, and we're talking all things pop culture. Now, speaking of music, Tones and I is no longer playing at the NFL Grand Final.
1: Yes, they apparently are not playing a big hit of theirs.
0: The biggest hit on the planet, Dance Monkey.
1: That is crazy.
0: Apparently, there was a lot of negotiations, and she's like, absolutely not, I'm not playing it.
1: So is it a Steve Lacy type situation where they no longer feel connected to that song anymore?
0: Do you reckon all of the, you know, the people talking about it and, you know, not the hate, but sort of people's, you know, annoyance with the song has really gotten to them?
1: That could definitely be a driving factor to it. Like, I think the fact that people, it became a hit and then people were like, this is the worst song of all time.
0: It's weird. Like, why is it the... so jarring.
1: I think the song itself, people find a bit repetitive. I think when a song gets a little bit overplayed too, like you,
0: oh, true.
1: I think there's a fine line between a song being good and then a song being played on the radio constantly.
0: Very true.
1: And I think there was a big period of time when
0: that was just all you'd hear on the radio.
1: So I'm talking supermarkets, elevators,
0: oh, yeah,
1: radio,
0: true.
1: Like everywhere you'd go.
0: I have seen that song live. Before, it was actually good. A lot of people around me in the crowd were kind of groaning, and I was like, hey, it's loud and it's,
1: yeah,
0: you can kind of dance,
1: catchy.
0: Monkey. Dance to it.
1: Were you building up to that joke that whole time?
0: No, I just thought of that on the fly.
1: No, I do agree. I think once you've had some separation from a song that maybe was a bit overplayed for a certain period, I think it's nice to come back to it. A song for me that I feel I connect to that is Stolen Dance.
0: Oh my
1: by
0: gosh!
1: By Milky,
0: yeah.
1: Chance, that was overplayed.
0: Okay, we need to work on the singing.
1: Yeah, we. Oh well, you need to.
0: Thank you.
1: Sorry, what am I saying? No, that song was a bit overplayed in my house growing up.
0: I really like that song.
1: I did like it for a while, and then it was like I've had enough of this. But now I love it again because I haven't listened to it in a while.
0: Yeah, right.
1: So that's kind of how I feel.
0: I had that recently with Ocean Drive by Duke Dumont.
1: Oh, yeah, I love that song.
0: How does that go again? Just completely blank. Take it away from me.
1: No, I'm not. I can't. I'm not doing it by myself.
0: Wait, no, I actually cannot
1: Ocean
0: remember.
1: Drive. I can't. Maybe we'll come back to it a bit later.
0: No, no, while we dance with the devil. Why'd you leave me hanging?
1: The so cold.
0: That was really good.
1: No, it wasn't. Anyways, something that I do want to talk about that I'm really excited to hype up.
0: Yes.
1: It is Fat Bear Week. Now,
0: that's rude.
1: That's,
0: I'm kidding.
1: That's what it's called, okay?
0: Fat
1: that
0: Bear
1: is not
0: Week.
1: My self-proclamation, okay?
0: Sam!
1: No, as in Fat Bear Week is about bears, not me. What are you? Chill out. Okay, chill out. Moving on. It's It's an annual like online tournament that celebrates the brown bears of National Park in Alaska. And they, like, they're just, there's a live stream of them all, which I'm going to chuck a link up.
0: You can see the bears.
1: Yes, you can. There's a link that you can access right now, and you can actually vote, and you can watch them live.
0: What are they doing? Eating?
1: They are, yeah, just like...
0: fluffing around?
1: Yeah, hunting for salmon.
0: How?
1: Living bear life.
0: Are they in, like, a big enclosure, or are they just, like, out in a wild?
1: I think they're out in the wild. Like,
0: how are the cameras watching them, then?
1: I think they're, like, in trees and stuff.
0: Wow, it's like a whole operation.
1: Yeah.
0: Oh my gosh, there's like a grid. Like you can vote all of the bears and then they...
1: I'm trying to access the live stream right now and it is not working. So,
0: oh my God, they are big bears.
1: Do you have access?
0: No, I'm just looking at the chart where you can see all the little pictures of the bears.
1: Well, they've been picked. So like these are like the final four.
0: Oh my gosh.
1: Or maybe it's, sorry, this isn't the final four, but this is, eventually we'll get to like a final four. The same as like kind of a March Madness type, like winner goes on.
0: Right. And then put it in your calendar, September 29th. That is the grand final for the fat bear.
1: We're going to check back in here. I'm so keen to see. But yeah.
0: Do they have names?
1: They do have names. When you look up the live streams and you vote on them, they all have their specific names.
0: This is so cute.
1: The live stream's currently not working, so I won't chuck it up on our socials currently, but I will chuck it up at some point during the week so I can hype up.
0: So check in on the bears.
1: Fat Bear Week, people can vote. I'm so excited. I'm a big fan of Fat Bear Week. Also,
0: yeah,
1: something I'm very excited for. You were talking about a bit of Taylor Swift news. Dom Dolla.
0: Oh my gosh.
1: Aussie icon. He is playing Thursday night. I'm actually going.
0: to Marvel Stadium.
1: I'm very excited. Okay. Stay tuned for my little recap of that. But this is one of my faves of his. This is Saving Up by Dom Dolla. You're listening to Get Cereal on Sin with Sam and Al.

0: Down for You by Rule and Cosmos Midnight. And just before that, you heard Saving Up by Dom Dolla here on Get Cereal on your Wednesday morning. You're with Sam and Ella.
1: Bit of a groovy one. Got the shoulders moving.
0: Got the little shoulder groove. Oh,
1: that is your signature dance move. For anyone listening, the little Ella's doing a very... How would I even describe that little dance move you hit me with right now?
0: It's a little bit like you're standing at a bus stop and it's a little bit chilly and like you move your shoulders to kind of like keep warm. It's very subtle.
1: I would say I call it the tram stop boogie because it's like, you know, when you're packed tightly in a tram.
0: It's called like catching a vibe real quick. Like catching a frequency,
1: And then here it is. I've caught the vibe and I'm holding it close to my chest.
0: And okay. I'm just keeping it to myself.
1: We might have to show you a little video of that later on the socials.
0: Let's not.
1: Maybe not. But since it is Wednesday and it is about that time,
0: It's time for Midweek Confessions.
2: Run group chat, awkward text, like the photo from my ex. Secrets

0: big confession. Should you feel embarrassed about what you did? Did you text your crush and regret it? Ate the last slice in secret? Took to your plants like a friend? Left the dishes, can't pretend? Skipped a call and blamed your cat? Sent a meme you shouldn't have? Little secrets, weird routines, what else did you do this week? It's time for midweek confession. Should you feel embarrassed about what you did?
1: Midweek confession. Oh, we were getting too excited then. We started playing real
2: music.
1: We just
2: want to keep boogieing.
1: We just want to keep boogieing. I'm so sorry for anyone listening. That's a bit of a sneak peek of the song we're playing later. The song before that was the Midweek Confessions theme song. Some people start their week well. Some people end their week well. We're here in the middle of the week to make yourself feel better. Maybe by laughing at whatever embarrassing story we did. Or maybe you just feel validated by, I'm not embarrassing. Salmonella embarrassing. It's okay.
2: Wonderful, yeah.
1: But we've actually got someone. We have a form online that people can submit their own embarrassing stories to, which if you want to, you can go on our socials. There's a link for this form.
2: On our Instagram.
1: And we've had someone who actually submitted one last night.
2: Oh, we did. Now, I'm going to read it out to you, Sam. Get ready for this, right? This person has said, at the ripe age of 12, I had watched Dirty Dancing for the first time, and of course, it's a classic. Little me loved it. So, when my primary school teacher revealed that our year 6 graduation would feature the song I've Had the Time of My Life, the iconic finale song of the movie, I was ecstatic. However, that day, the entire year 6 cohort got together to learn some silly little choreography for the music. My pure-hearted, whimsical child self, thinking I'm the best for knowing about the movie and being niche, says, are we going to learn how to dirty dance today? Now, I'm sure this blew over every other 12-year-old's head, but I am positive that all the teachers in the room were weeping at my naivety.
1: Are we going to dirty dance today?
2: This poor little year 6 student being like, so, miss, when are we dirty dancing?
1: I have to respect I know this movie. I'm going to take this moment to be like, I know
2: to be
1: what
2: like,
1: we're doing.
2: I know it and I'm the best.
1: Are we going to dirty dance today? I feel like whoever submitted this, I want to say you are valid and I see you and I hear you.
2: Absolutely.
1: I also think it's important to note that that whole movie, the premise of it is, I would say, quite obvious. Like, in terms of, it's called Dirty Dancing.
2: Because they're dancing dirty?
1: Yes.
2: Okay. And I've never seen it.
1: You've never seen Dirty Dancing.
2: That's my midweek confession.
1: That's Alice's midweek confession. That's crazy. I

0: think that if you've seen the movie Dirty Dancing, that your parents have a responsibility to be like, hey, like, this is what this movie's about.
1: Is that a bit like if you're showing your kid Grease, you got to be like, hey.
0: Yeah.
1: Trigger warning. Not trigger yeah. warning, just like warning.
0: Exactly.
1: It's a bit intense.
0: If you're going to watch any movie like that, especially 12's right on that edge too, so you should be like, hey.
1: Yeah.
0: You might not fully understand everything in this movie.
1: Yeah. So many of the things in Grease completely went over my head until I watched it as an adult.
0: Yeah. But did your parents give you the warnings ahead of time?
1: My dad was just like, love this movie, you should watch it. And I was like, great. And then I was like, I didn't understand anything in this film, but I like the music.
0: It is a classic in terms of the time. That's all I have to say about that.
1: Have you seen Grease?
0: I have. I've been in Grease.
1: The movie. The been in Grease, the movie.
0: No, but I've been in the music. Anyways, we can talk
1: about it. Who did you play?
0: Guess. We'll talk
1: Danny?
0: About it.
1: Danny? No. Kaniki?
0: Yes.
1: What?
0: Grease Lightning!
1: Grease Lightning! What
0: Anyways,
1: the hell?
0: We're going to reflect on that. You heard a little bit of a sneak peek, but I've got an embarrassing story to share straight after this next song, my midweek confession. But this is Stockholm by Dice, and you're listening to Get Cereal on Sin with Sam and Allah.

0: Stockholm by Dias. You're listening to Get Serial on Sin with Sam and Allah on your Wednesday morning. It is 17 minutes past 8, and we just heard what is so funny.
1: 17 minutes past 8. Sorry.
0: Sorry, any listeners who just got an absolute earful
1: ASMR breathing
0: of me gasping. But we heard a midweek confession from someone who submitted a form online, which it was all about how they kind of misconstrued the idea of Dirty Dancing, the movie.
1: Yeah. Look, hey, you are 100% valid. And Thank you for being a brave soldier that wanted to share that with us this morning.
0: Yes, I think you are brave 100%. And I think your parents should have told you, hey, this is what this movie's about.
1: Yeah, they should have.
0: But my embarrassing story week, I don't know how to say this.
1: Where is this going?
0: I went back home to the country recently. And when you go back home, do you feel like you don't actually exist? Like this doesn't count.
1: This
0: doesn't feel like real time. Like when you see people, it's just.
1: Elaborate.
0: Okay. I will. Sorry.
1: That's the confession.
0: I was going on like a walk and it was a beautiful day. But in my head, when I'm going for a walk back home, I'm like, I'm not really going to see anyone that I know. Or if I do see someone I know.
1: Where are you walking? Paint me the picture. Just out, in the bush?
0: Yeah, in the bush. Like in
1: For real?
0: In the wetlands, yeah.
1: What?
0: Like in nature.
1: I thought you were saying like a mall or something.
0: No, I'm out. I've gone back home and I'm going.
1: You live in the bush?
0: I'm walking on gravel. You knew this.
1: I know, but like it's...
0: Not the bush, but like the wetlands
1: like
0: and stuff. There's... It's not quite camping area, but it's kind of. Anyway, let me just... it's like a backtrack where there's like trees everywhere.
1: Gotcha.
0: And
1: okay.
0: So it's halfway between camping and like not. Anyways, haven't you ever been out that area? Anyways, we're getting bogged down on the details. I'm on this walk and I'm like, you know what? I haven't actually seen like this small towns. I haven't done like a town tour in a while.
1: Your hometown?
0: Yeah. Because it's a pretty small town, so it's about a 5K walk if I walk through the whole town, right?
1: Whoa, okay.
0: Yes. You know that I come from anyway.
1: No, right? I know, but 5Ks is small.
0: Anyways, I'm walking through and I'm doing the tour after, like, I've been walking in the bush for a bit. And then halfway through the walk, I, like, see a couple people that I know, kind of.
1: Okay.
0: But then I look down at my shirt and it's, like, the dirtiest shirt you've ever seen in your entire life. There's, like... 10 to 15 stains on it. And I didn't even acknowledge because I was like, I'm just going on a walk. I'm not really going to see anyone. I'm just going to be out in the bush. And I think because I was kind of walking out in the bush a bit, I got it. It obviously got more dirty from that.
1: Mm-hmm.
0: And someone like, I reckon I'd passed maybe 10 people and like the 10th person like pointed it out. And I was like,
1: what? They pointed it out?
0: Well, because they kind of, like it's a small town. We all know, we kind of all know each other.
1: Tell me how you're knowing each other. Like you went to school
0: as
1: together.
0: In, yeah, as in
1: it's
0: like,
1: your uncle.
0: Yeah, it's like a teacher's cousin. It's like, it's like one of my like mate's cousin's teacher or something like that. You know what I mean?
1: Very small town.
0: Yeah, it's a very,
1: I'm wrapping my head around it.
0: And it's just like, we all kind of know each other. Like we like all played in similar sports teams. We all went to the same schools.
1: Okay.
0: So even if you don't know someone directly, oh, you went to school with my mate's sister or my cousin's teacher or whatever. Anyways, and they were like, someone pointed out, was like, that's the only shirt you had in the closet, mate. I haven't seen this person for maybe 5 years. And I'm like,
1: hey.
0: Yep. And I'm like, no, like sorry.
1: I swear I'm clean.
0: Yeah. I swear I'm clean. Oh, gee whiz. I just wanted to like chase and be like, I promise I'm like doing well in life. Like,
1: that impression you've left them with.
0: Yeah. They're like, oh, geez, I got to check in on Sam's parents. Are they doing okay?
1: Yeah.
0: Aww. That's not, you're
1: just
0: making
1: looking at the jumper you're wearing today. Is there any stains on it?
0: It's not. On Wednesdays, we wear pink. So
1: we
0: love that. Oh, you don't? Okay.
1: Clearly not.
0: Mean Girls reference. Anyways, am I valid?
1: Yeah. Mm-hmm.
0: Okay, fair enough. Well, after I cry myself to sleep, we're going to hear a song. We're going to go a bit more of a electric music vibe with this next song, Cities, by Throttle, a Melbourne artist. 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

0: That was Cities by Throttle. You're listening to Get Serial on Sin on your Wednesday morning. It's 8:24 a.m. And I just shared an embarrassing story that happened to me when I went back home to visit the country, which the most embarrassing part apparently to Ella was that I grew up in a small town. But yeah. Ella, you've got something. Maybe I'll judge you back with your embarrassing story.
1: Preface, this midweek confession isn't about me. I'm confessing on behalf of somebody else. Oh. I'm confessing behaviour that I saw that was embarrassing that I'm going to call out because, anyway.
0: Okay, can we know, what's your connection to this person?
1: Complete stranger.
0: Oh, okay. So if they're listening or watching.
1: I hope not. again, this is adding to my list of aviation stories. So I was on a plane. I was flying to Bali. It was a 5.5 hour flight. I was in the middle seat because I'm a good daughter and I let my mum sit in the window, which meant that I had to sit next to a stranger for the whole flight. Now, first of all, question. Taking your own food on a plane, yes or no? And I'm not talking, you know, food that you bought in the airport terminal. I'm talking food from your house.
0: Like meal prepping, eating on the plane.
1: Like literally anything that's not what you bought in the airport.
0: Problematic.
1: Mm. What about fresh fruit?
0: Fresh fruit?
1: Yep.
0: I feel like that's got to be one of the worst ones to bring.
1: Yeah, it's also, isn't it like a biosecurity like issue? Yeah, I know.
0: Isn't Victoria like spread with fruit fly or whatever?
1: I know definitely South Australia is. You can't take fresh fruit into South Australia on a plane.
0: Yeah.
1: Anyway, this person, first of all, before anything, I'm sitting there and I'm playing Candy Crush and the sun is shining through the plane window and I'm just swiping my little candies. She leans over to me and she goes, "Can you stop flashing your phone in my eyes? The sun's reflecting it." And I was like, it's like, okay, fine. I just won't play Candy Crush. I'll just angle my phone this way. Next minute, she proceeds to pull out a pear, a full, fat, juicy pear. First of all, has to ask the flight attendant to come over and give her a knife, a little wooden knife. She pulls down her tray table. She starts cutting up this pear. Juice is just going all over the tray table. She's like eating it from her like fingers. It's like slopping everywhere. An hour later into the flight, she pulls out a banana, starts eating her banana, and then doesn't have anywhere to put the fruit like peel. So just puts it in the little netting at the back of the seat right in front of her. I was appalled. She also got a meal on the plane given to her. Why are you bringing fruit from home and contaminating this whole plane?
0: How hungry do you have to be to have a pear and then a meal as well?
1: And a banana.
0: Okay.
1: Is that not just diabolical?
0: What I think is diabolical as well is you're making this sacrifice for a pear.
1: Right.
0: Pears, okay, hot take. Is this a hot take? I hate pears. Are you a pear fan?
1: I'm growing. I've really grown on pears recently. But also, like, I feel like you can eat a pear like an apple. You do not need to massacre it with a knife.
0: This is fair.
1: Especially if it's a really juicy pear, which it was.
0: How early in the flight was this pear?
1: 45 minutes into the flight.
0: Eat it in the airport.
1: Literally. Literally. Yeah. Also, you cannot take a bottle of water onto a plane, but you can bring a pear. Yeah. Are we serious?
0: I've got beef with this woman.
1: Yeah, so do I.
0: And it sounds like you've got beef with airport security.
1: Yeah,
0: well.
1: I do. As always, I have beef with airports and planes full stop.
0: Fair enough.
1: They're just me and them don't match.
0: That's for someone who flies as frequently as you do.
1: But
0: as well.
1: I didn't miss any flights. And I wasn't late.
0: Which we love, but...
1: Thank you. I just had to sit next to a person eating a juicy pear.
0: Which, you keep describing it as juicy.
1: Because it, like, I can't tell you. It was so delicious looking. No, it was literally juicing everywhere. It's just like messy.
0: Yes, I agree.
1: Don't eat a messy thing in a really confined space.
0: Did you get any juice on you?
1: No.
0: Okay, bless.
1: Thank God. But I just had to watch her dirty little peel in the netting of the seat.
0: Just your, like a single tear trickles down your face. Oh,
1: and
0: wow.
1: I can't even play Candy Crush. Okay. Rude.
0: That woman, not valid.
1: Not valid.
0: Not valid. That
1: rethink
0: is,
1: your life choices.
0: Rethink your life choices as well. We're going to listen to a song while we reflect on that decision. We got more San Cisco.
1: Bit more. I saw you put San Cisco in. Perth band. Take a guess who I'm rooting for in the grand final this weekend. But this is Fred Astaire by San Cisco, and you're listening to Get Serial on Sin.

0: That was Love Language by Zinedalfia. Before that, you heard Fred Astaire by San Cisco. You're listening to Get Cereal on Sin with Sam and Ella. And in the cereal box, joining us via phone, we have the Talking Dribble Boys. How are we doing, fellas?
1: Good, Sammy. Thanks for having us, Sammy and Ella. Appreciate it being here.
0: No worries at all. Yeah, here you can't hear the Talking Dribble Boys all here to give us an update on what's been happening in the sports world. So it's been a bit of a big week, hasn't it?
1: It's been massive. Yeah, obviously grand final week, but yeah, the prelims on the weekend were insane, and obviously Brownlow night just a few nights ago. Nick Dacos taking out his first Brownlow after a few cracks at it with record-breaking 47 votes, which is a pretty decent effort. And obviously Bailey Smith coming in second, and our man Bont missing out on another Brownlow with 34 votes, which probably would have won him most Brownlows. But yeah, these last few years, Dacos, Cripps, these blokes have been polling pretty well. So it's another miss for the Bont.
0: A bit of a tough time. What's that? How many times has he polled top five now? Is that...
1: I think it's around three or four now. He's come second twice, and now he's come third this time. Mm. So Ollie Wines back in 2021 pipped him. 2023 was Lachie Neale in the very last game. And, yeah, obviously Dacos, 47 votes, Bont on 34. So that's 13 between them. But, yeah, there was no stopping Dacos this year. He got six best-ons in a row at one point, yeah. Didn't poll in four games that he didn't play in, which is pretty insane.
0: Exactly, yeah, it broke the record. The record before that was five best-on grounds, like 5 3-vote games in a row, I believe, wasn't it?
1: Yeah, I think you're right. Yeah, I think so.
0: Fair enough. There was also a crazy prelim final last week.
2: Yeah, obviously. So obviously there was Sydney Freo, which came down to the wire with Freo having an elite comeback. But then it was even topped off on Saturday night with Hawthorn v Brisbane with a very controversial call going down late. But I think the AFL world's definitely coming around to it was definitely the right call by the umpire. But doesn't make it any easier for Hawthorn fans, that's for sure.
3: It's been interesting to see Impey as well, the player involved in it, actually agreeing that it was the right call, which is not something you typically see, especially at this time of year where it's such a, you know, pivotal game and a player, you know, has a call like that, which really costs them.
1: Yeah, no, well, we have a theme on our pod. Jakey's not a huge Hawk fan, but his favourite player and our favourite Hawks player has always been Jarman Impey. We've actually always rated him, especially off the field, and he really did hold himself in good colours at the Brownlow night because it'd be so easy just to... get frustrated at the call that is seen as, you know, kind of ending the team season. And he was, you know, he was a true gentleman about it. And back to the ump in that case, which would be, a lot of blokes might not do. But, yeah, it was the right call at the end of the day. By the letter of the law, as unlucky as it was, it probably was holding the ball. As frustrated as Hawks fan were, as we saw after the game. But, no, it was a ripping game. Had some elite performances by, the Wizards, 6 goals, Gunston, crazy. 5 goals, Mitch Lewis, 4, and then even Josh Ward, the young Hawks mid, popping up. But Brizzy, as we've seen these last few years, they just get it done in finals.
0: I agree there. It was a game for the ages, for sure. We actually just had someone text on the text line about the Brownlow. They're asking, do you think that vote inflation is real? So voting with the Brownlow, obviously people, they can look at stats now. What is your thoughts on that, fellas?
2: Yeah, I think for sure. Like, I think we're seeing this trend throughout the last few years there. They seem to be going up more and more. And, yeah, obviously with the first year where umpires can look at stats, it's definitely helping that case. I think the Brownlow's kind of... It still has that sense of unpredictability, but it's definitely not there as frequent as it has been the last few years with, obviously, umpires being able to look at the stats and all that after games. So, yeah, I think we're going to see this continue to trend up more and more each year, especially with players like Dacos where the consistency's there every single game. And they look at the stat sheet and they see what he gets his 35 and possibly 2 3-goals. So it's hard to not give him 3 votes in that sense. But, I think this trend probably won't be slowing down too much in the next few years, I reckon. Mm.
0: And the most recent piece of news that has happened in the footy world, which is going to greatly affect the grand final, is Lachie Neale was at the tribunal last night.
1: Yeah, so he obviously got a week for that gut punch on Ginnivan. A lot of people kind of assumed he would get off with the appeal yeah, the tribunal, because the footage was quite grainy. But no, they stuck fat.
2: 4.5 hours later.
1: Yeah, 4.5 hours later, they stuck fat with the decision. And yeah, Greg Swan at the start of the year came in and said, you know, your gut punch of blood, you're going to get a week. And it happened 9 times throughout the year. 2 blokes appealed for it. Neither of them got off. So it was 9-9. And yeah, Lucky Neil tried his case, but, you know, grand final or not, he's still suspended, and could be big repercussions for the grand final. He was a pretty pivotal part of Brisbane's success in the second half last year against the Cats. So, yeah, a lot of people maybe might not see Lockie Neal as important as he probably is, but I think it could actually be a pretty big loss for a pretty talented Freo midfield in that granny. But I expect Brizzy to challenge it again. And I think that could happen today or tomorrow. It wouldn't be surprising. Yeah, Lockie Neal missing out.
0: Amazing. Well, we're going to talk more about our thoughts on the actual grand final, our predictions, winners, maybe even Norm Smith prediction, right after this next song by Peach Fuzz.
3: Yeah, this is Old News by Peach Fuzz. And don't go anywhere. 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

0: World News by Peach Fuzz. You're listening to Get Serial on Sin on your Wednesday morning with Sam and Ella. And we're chatting all things AFL and AFL Grand Final with Benny and Jakey from Talk and Dribble.
1: Yes, we've been chatting to them. They were giving us a bit of an update on what's been happening in the sports world. But the biggest thing in the sports world, maybe for Australia at least, is the AFL Grand Final happening this Saturday. It's Lions v Freo. Fellas, who's your pick? So, important distinction, who do you think's going to win and who do you want to win?
2: Yeah, well, like we just touched on before with Lachie Neale going out, it definitely would change it quite a little bit for Brisbane and their whole game plan throughout the entire year. But I think we're still sticking fat with Brizzy at the moment, both for who we're going for and then who we would pick as well. However, Freo have had one hell of a season as well. Like, there's a reason they finished on top of the ladder, and that first round of finals was a little concerning for them, but since then they haven't really skipped a beat and really shown why they are the most talented list in the comp, and yeah, why they really are one of the better teams in the competition. So I think we're both just sitting here really hoping for once in the last couple of years we get a close grand final and hopefully just see the best of these two teams. But yeah, for myself, I think I'm definitely sticking with Brisbane as the team I want to win and the team I think will win.
3: Yeah, I'm kind of the same. I'm going for Brizzy. But yeah, like I said earlier, I think this Lachie Neale out could potentially be a massive thing for them with the depth of the Freo midfield and the clearance game. Brizzy, they're like 14-1 when they win the stoppage, and Lachie Neale's pretty important to that. So I tipped on our podcast that'll drop on Friday. I may have tipped Lions, but I'm potentially going to switch to Freo with this Lachie Neale.
0: Oh, you had it here first.
1: Oh, that's crazy. A late pick, a late change. Are you guys? But you guys just both want a close game. That's kind of the overall vibe.
3: Yeah. Well, we haven't had a close game since 2023 with Collingwood and Brizzy in that thriller. The last few Brizzy have,
2: especially like last year we were set up for an elite grand final. At halftime, it probably couldn't have been closer. And then, yeah, Lachie Neale actually got subbed into the game and everything flipped from there. So, fingers crossed. I think, as AFL neutral fans within these teams, I would just be stoked with a close game. But hopefully Brizzy get on top.
1: Yeah, fair. Who's your pick for the Norm Smith?
2: Yeah, well, we did these yesterday as well on our podcast, and I actually backed in Zach Bailey last year, and I think I'm going to do it again this year. He pretty much kicked himself out of a Hall of Fame grand final performance last season he had about five or six behinds. Yeah. I think he locks in this year and really puts on a masterful performance.
1: Very fair.
3: On the pod, I did back in Will Ashcroft for three in a row. However, now that I'm changing my Freo tip, I'm going to change the Norm pick as well. I'm going to go Caleb Sarong. Yeah, I think he's had a great final series. He had a he was all Australian squad, but we actually thought his standard throughout the regular season wasn't as consistent as usual. But he's had a great final series, and I reckon he'll be pivotal for Freo's Freo getting on top of the line. So Caleb Sarong, my Norm Smith pick.
1: Oh, very interesting. Ella, who are you backing for the grand final? Who do you want to win?
0: I'm going for Freo.
1: Fair enough. So
0: with no other reason other than I like them.
1: Do you have a Norm Smith pick as well?
0: I'm going to go with Caleb Sarong.
3: Great pick.
1: Wow.
0: Thanks, guys. Thank you.
1: Can you name another player?
0: Mason Cox.
2: Dang.
1: Fair enough. And there's been a bit of a discussion, fellas, about the grand final, though, and what time it is. There's been discussion about changing it to a twilight time slot. Would you guys be a fan of that or not? What do you reckon?
3: Yeah, well, we're pretty traditionalists, so we've liked the traditional spot it's at in the middle of the day, just used to that grand final time. But honestly, seeing the prelim time, the twilight time, 5:15, and even the last few years, it's been those prelim slots have been around then. It's just a prime time for the footy to be played. Like, the sun's going down, everyone's getting rowdy, and even like the entertainment wise, like, it'd be amazing, the entertainment pre-game, or if they eventually do a halftime performance with the twilight vibe, like we see it at the Super Bowl. It's just it's an unreal kind of experience, I reckon. So I don't think we're going to see it for a few years, but if they will eventually do it, I'd say. But I would actually get around the twilight time.
1: Get around it. What about you, Ella? Are you a fan of the twilight?
0: Absolutely. I feel like, especially with halftime entertainment, or even if it was pregame, it works a lot better at night. Like you said, you're getting you've got the build up of the whole day before the game in the evening. I think let's do it.
1: Exactly right. Well, thanks so much, fellas, for coming in via just their call line to chat to us. You didn't come in. That's why I was like kind of struggling with my words there.
0: But, that was great.
1: Thanks for calling in and having a chat to us. You can check out all their more in-depth chats about their grand final predictions and sports chats on their podcast, Talking Dribble, wherever you get your podcasts. Thanks again, fellas. We'll see you in a month's time.
3: Thanks, Davey. Thanks, Ella.
1: Awesome.
3: Cheers,
1: let's hear a song. This is a song that was created for some NFL buzz. This is Burning Up by the Jonas Brothers, and you're listening to Get Serial on Sin.

0: That was Peace and Pride, a song a part of our Sin 10 by Crystal Rivers and Young Brother. Crystal Rivers, a Sydney-based six-piece band. Ooh. Very iconic. Sin 10 is our playlist we release every week where it plays. It has our high track, our high rotation tracks on Sin. So check that out if you like that song, because there are many great ones on that. We were just chatting to the Talking Dribble Boys all about sport. There's some crazy things that have been happening in the sports world. You've actually got a bit of a quiz for me to do, Ella.
1: I do. Now, I'm going to test your knowledge on some AFL Grand Final trivia. We'll start off pretty strong. This is the closest to the pin, Sam. Mm. What is the highest scoring Grand Final score in history? Now, if you can tell me, closest to the pin, the combined score, the combined number of points, who played in the Grand Final and what year?
0: So it's the total, so the combined two points. Teams combined.
1: Yeah. The teams and then the year.
0: The teams and then the year. Okay. I'm in my head, there's some ones that jump out to me. High scoring. I think it has to be in the last 5 years. Last year's was pretty high scoring. Didn't Geelong end up... what did they win by, though? Was it last year? Geelong-Brisbane?
1: It was not.
0: Sydney-Geelong? Oh, what team?
1: I'll give you a clue. It was before the 2000s.
0: Oh, God, I'm not going to know that. I'm no...
1: Okay, can you give me a closest to the pin?
0: How many points?
1: Yeah, combined.
0: 280. Too high, too low?
1: Too low.
0: Damn. Mm. How high?
1: 327.
0: Damn.
1: 327 points. It was between Carlton and Richmond
0: yep.
1: in 1972.
0: Wow.
1: Carlton scored 177 points and Richmond scored 150.
0: Imagine scoring 150. Imagine waking up saying we're going to kick 25 goals.
1: 150 points.
0: And we're still going to lose.
1: Ridiculous.
0: That's crazy.
1: All right. Next question. Who is the only player to win 3 Norm Smith medals?
0: Dustin Martin.
1: Correct. Do you know what years?
0: Oh, yeah, because it's just... Did they?
1: What years they won the premiership?
0: 2017, yep. 2019, 2020.
1: Yep. Congrats. Great. That's very impressive. All right, question 3. Oh, yeah. That scared me.
0: Sorry.
1: At the AFL Grand Final in 2025, over 85,000 food items were sold on the day. Now, can you tell me what the food items were? I've got the three highest. The first one was sold 24,000 times. The next one was 12,000 times. And the third one was 5,500 times.
0: 24, 12. 30.
1: I'm looking for three foods.
0: Chips, pies, hot dogs.
1: That's, you're locking in those as your answer?
0: Chips, pies, hot dogs. Yeah, what else would they get that would be up there that high? Food items, chips, pies, hot dogs. Yeah, I'm locking it in.
1: Chips was correct with 24,000. Pies was correct for second. And third, coming in with 5,500, was the chicken tenders and chips.
0: Oh, wow. Okay. Jeez.
1: Yeah.
0: Hot dog. They're not hot dog lovers there at the MCG, I guess. Fair enough. That makes sense. So it's an easy, like, finger food to eat. And chips just make sense.
1: Oh, God,
0: the fact
1: yeah.
0: that chips is like double pies is kind of wild, but it does make sense.
1: Oh my gosh, no, sorry, I lied to you. Hot dogs, you are correct. Hot dogs are 7-7. I was like, hang on, that's, you say hot dogs and that's my favourite food at the footy.
0: Yeah. I was like, that's pretty surprising, but I kind of understand. Fair enough. Okay.
1: But 24,000 serves of hot chips.
0: Wow.
1: That's a lot of chips.
0: That is a lot of
1: chips. Think how many
0: chips
1: are in each box. And then times up by 24,000.
0: That's a lot of chips.
1: That's a lot of math on your Wednesday morning. Who has kicked more goals in the home and away season this year out of the Brisbane Lions and the Frio Dockers?
0: Who has kicked more goals?
1: Yeah, in the home and away season.
0: Fremantle.
1: Incorrect.
0: Oh, my God.
1: Brisbane kicked 420 goals. Fremantle kicked 367 goals.
0: Oh, wow. It wasn't even close as well. Like 50 yeah. goals difference. Wow.
1: Yeah.
0: Fair enough.
1: That's it. You kind of passed.
0: No, I don't think I deserve a pass there, but I'll take it.
1: No, you do, because I have to take the L for giving you the wrong answer with the food.
0: Okay, fair enough. I'll
1: so
0: take
1: you
0: it.
1: Win
0: I'll
1: that
0: take,
1: whole
0: I'll
1: quiz.
0: Take it. I'll take it. Yay.
1: Double
0: okay,
1: D.
0: Well, let's hear a song. I feel like I'm the real winner because I actually put you onto this next song.
1: You did. Take the credit.
0: This song is Forbidden Fruit by Miley, and you're listening to Get Cereal on Sin.

0: Forbidden Fruit by Miley. You're listening to Get Cereal on Sin with Ella and Sam on your Wednesday morning. It is 9:04:44 a.m.
1: It is 9:04:44.
0: I have the seconds showing on me as well. It was 4:44.
1: That was confusing. 9:04 a.m.
0: I hated that. Never do that again. Thanks so much for your energy and your support this morning, Sam.
1: Oh, geez. Not... We just spent about 30 seconds hyping ourselves up, and then all that energy just became aggression in 2 seconds.
0: I'm just feeling really rageful right now.
1: Well, here's another reason why you might rage. Do you remember...
0: The 21st night of September.
1: Do you remember it? It was 2 days ago.
0: It was, and I've heard that song a lot in the last 2 days.
1: Crazy. No, what I'm talking about is that on the September 23rd, in 1969, there was an article published. Did you know this?
0: Tell me more.
1: A famous article dropped claiming Paul McCartney had died.
0: Yeah.
1: Wild, right?
0: Crazy.
1: And it kind of made me think, like, obviously he didn't die. Alleged, some people are like, maybe it's
0: come
1: him, maybe
0: on, we are not still believing this, are we?
1: Anyways, there are some people that claim, oh, maybe it's not really him. My question to you, right, is some of these crazy rumors that you sometimes hear.
0: Yeah.
1: Do you believe them or not? Like, what's the craziest rumor you think you've ever heard about a celebrity? And did you buy into it or not?
0: I just really want to quickly touch on this with this rumor about Paul McCartney being dead. It's because in the song Strawberry Fields, right at the end of the song when it's getting a little bit weird and all the instruments are doing a weird thing, it sounds like John Lennon says, "I buried Paul," in the song.
1: Yeah, and isn't there other kind of conspiracies where when you play some certain songs backwards, it's like...
0: Yeah, well, and they also have a lot of... They have a song with a completely backwards guitar riff through the whole song as well. They're burying some weird stuff in their music, the good old Beatles.
1: Yes, this is true. So, to clarify, you don't believe Paul McCartney died?
0: No!
1: I'm just confirming, Al is a big Beatles fan, I don't know.
0: No, I saw him live.
1: Yeah, okay, fair enough.
0: It was like watching my grandpa performing on stage because he would just like do a song and then stop and just like chat to us and we're just like, hi, yeah, Paul. I was like, wait, this is Paul McCartney. This is so strange.
1: I love that, though.
0: He's so cute. That's the only way I can describe him.
1: Fair enough. Well, what do you think the craziest rumor you've ever heard is then?
0: Okay, not craziest rumor I've ever heard, but I've got a rumor for this weekend. For this weekend's AFL Grand Final.
1: Ooh, what is the rumour?
0: Actually, I've just realised. I think it might... Now, never mind. Kylie Minogue's playing at the Grand Final today. Now, I heard this rumour on the grapevine on the airwaves this week from somewhere else. Kylie Minogue's playing at the AFL Grand Final. Robbie Williams will be playing in Melbourne this year as well. Kylie Minogue and Robbie Williams have a song together. They are good friends. Kylie Minogue's going to bring out Robbie Williams to perform a song.
1: Oh, I'm very excited for that. Robbie Williams and Kylie Minogue would be iconic.
0: Oh, God, yeah.

0: It was weird.
1: Like a lizard. Are we serious?
0: Yeah. And, like, there was, like, reports of him shape-shifting into this giant reptile or whatever. Now, there's obviously no credible evidence.
1: Oh,
0: okay,
1: gosh.
0: I don't believe this, but something that I do believe, Mark Zuckerberg, is he a lizard? No, maybe not a lizard. Have you seen some of those interviews when he was defending...
1: Facebook?
0: Yes. That social media app that he was defending, there was times when he would be like, I have been human. I am human currently. And I'm like, what?
1: He's a weird cat.
0: Clip it. Clip that. Cut that.
1: Weird cat.
0: And then there are times when he's like drinking water and I'm like, that ain't how you do it, kid.
1: I saw a video recently of someone at a conference and they're on a lectern and there's the cup holder to put the glass of water in and he picks up the bottle of water and fills up the cup holder full of water. And then he's like, hang on. How am I supposed to drink that? Unless you're like leaning down and like slurping it.
0: Wait,
1: from
0: so
1: the
0: he pours water.
1: Yes, because it's like you there's the holder to put your cup in, yeah. And he just picks up the bottle of water and starts pouring and filling up the cup holder. Oh my god, so funny! Oh, he just doesn't even realize.
0: I am obsessed.
1: That was a segue. Sorry,
0: I don't think I believe the Justin Bieber stuff, but Mark Zuckerberg reptile ?
1: Well, it's like we could go into the Zendaya hat theory. I'm seeing like credible, you know, pop culture sources on social media be like, I'm starting to believe the rumors about Zendaya are true.
0: Okay, well, let's reflect on that with maybe a Paul McCartney song. But I think we're going to chat a little bit more about Kylie Minogue in just a second.
1: We absolutely are. But this Paul McCartney song is a classic, which has actually been covered by Dominic Fike. This is The Kiss of Venus by Paul McCartney, Dominic Fike. 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

0: Can't Get You Out of My Head by Kylie Minogue. An absolute Australian icon ahead of that AFL Grand Final entertainment that we are all very excited for on Saturday. Can I just say, Ella, you're here with Sam and Ella on Get Cereal. That song, oh, we're just having a good dance to
1: good
0: it.
1: Good little shoulder bus stop boogie.
0: Okay, I want you to close your eyes for a second. Can't Get You Out of My Head by Kylie Minogue.
1: Yes.
0: 25 years ago today,
1: yes,
0: it hit number one on the charts.
1: Wow.
0: 25-year anniversary.
1: Mm-hmm.
0: That's beautiful.
1: That's crazy.
0: That is wild. It made me think, Can't Get You Out of My Head, absolute tune. What is something that you can't get out of your head? What is something you've been obsessed with lately, Ella?
1: Okay, hear me out. You know when you get, you wouldn't know, you're younger than me. When you get to like your mid-20s, everyone goes through a phase. People are either, you know, starting to get engaged, starting to get married, they're starting to have kids, or some people start to run marathons.
0: Continue.
1: I have started running. Why are you? Come on. Like, lock in. Like, for real. Is this crazy?
0: How would you like me to react to this?
1: I'm so scared.
0: I hate running so much.
1: Tried it?
0: Yes.
1: Oh, my God.
0: Have I tried running? That's crazy. Fatty? That's what you're calling me. I'm so disappointed in you. No, I think it's great to run. It's great for your health, great benefits. You could not catch me running, though. I'm sorry. I'm always on the move. I'm grateful that I live a life where I very naturally...
1: Dynamic.
0: I'm very naturally moving around a lot, like I'm getting my steps every day.
1: Okay.
0: So I don't have to run.
1: Okay.
0: I'm getting enough movement in my everyday life that I don't need to.
1: Okay.
0: Tell me more about this running.
1: Okay, well, I'll tell you what I did when I went on holiday. On three separate mornings, I ran 4 kilometres.
0: Wow.
1: At a time.
0: Very impressive.
1: Thanks.
0: Are you on the apps?
1: No comment.
0: So you are on the apps. add Ella on Strava right now.
1: Do not.
0: I'm happy for you.
1: Thank you. I never thought I'd see the day.
0: Yeah.
1: And you know what? I'm raw dogging the runs.
0: Oh, so no headphones.
1: I did cheat a little bit on my holiday. I was like, the last kilometre, I was like, God, it's really hot. It's also like 25 degrees over there. It's really warm. It's a bit of a different environment to run in. I was like, I need a song just to like get me over the edge. Put on, you know, a bit of upbeat dance music. For the last kilometre, I'm having a song. But for the most part, it's just me and my steps, baby. It's just me and my breath.
0: Chucking your headphones in mid-run feels crazy.
1: I have my AirPods in the whole time, but I have nothing on. I can just hear the sound of my heartbeat through my ears. It's great.
0: Has
1: this changed your perception of me saying this?
0: Maybe
1: this should have been my midweek confession.
0: I love you.
1: What?
0: No, I hate running. I just can't. I'm sorry. I'm just saying sorry. That wasn't like a love confession.
1: Biggest pause on the planet.
0: No, I was just like, I was expecting.
1: I don't take offense to it. I didn't invent running.
0: My point is that I'm just saying that no, it hasn't changed my perception of you because I love you, but I hate running. So it's.
1: But do you look at someone if they say they run and you're like, oh, you're a different type of person to me now?
0: No, I don't think what gets me, and again, this isn't targeted at you, when they start.
1: I'm not taking any offense.
0: When they start bragging about like running marathons and stuff, like when the conversation becomes. Oh,
1: I literally just bragged that I run.
0: No, but you were doing it in a way of like, I've just started running, look at me, I'm doing
1: I'm never going to talk about it again, by the way, because I don't want to brag.
0: What I know is when like you'll enter a conversation and it's just all about, oh, we're running marathons, oh, we're doing this, we're doing that, we're doing all this active stuff, and I'm just like, get out of here.
1: Get out of here with your fitness.
0: Yeah. Oh, I can't participate in the conversation if I'm not a runner. Okay. That means it's a bad conversation.
1: Yeah, see, I'm not gonna exclude anyone.
0: There, maybe that's more my...
1: Also, I'm like such a beginner. Like, I run and it's like the slowest run you've ever seen.
0: Mm.
1: Like, I'm trying it out. And I'm proud of myself that I've given it a go. And I'm actually enjoying it. So that's my current obsession.
0: You're enjoying it. I love
1: it. I'm really much enjoying it.
0: Well,
1: very much enjoying it.
0: That's beautiful because this next song is all about joy.
1: Is it really? Is it Joy by Ray? My most favourite upbeat morning song ever. Hey, this would be a good song to run to.
0: This would be a good song to run to. You're listening to Get Cereal on Sin. Joy by Ray.

0: Joy by Ray. You're listening to Get Serial on Sin on your Wednesday morning with Sam and Ella. And what a show we've had today.
1: It's 26 minutes past nine, which is sad because we're coming to the end of our show. But we've talked about some great stuff. We hit them with a pop
0: culture update. Oh, sorry, we could work on that.
1: Okay, pop
0: culture update. I've got the hard task because I'm saying culture update really quickly.
1: Okay, we'll swap it then.
0: Okay, pop
1: culture update.
0: See, it's hard.
1: Why are you speed running it? Why are you like pop culture?
0: Pop
1: culture update. You haven't finished talking.
0: Pop
1: culture update.
0: Okay,
1: there we go.
0: Okay,
1: and we hit it with a pop culture update earlier. We talked about Lady Gaga's new baby,
0: Rose Bean.
1: Rose Bean. First name Rose, middle name Bean.
0: Love that.
1: I want to know. Obviously, it's a celebrity's baby, but I want to know.
0: Also, is this just a rumor? Sorry. Yeah. I just cut you off.
1: The baby.
0: No, the name.
1: You're the one who provided the information.
0: I know, but now I'm like, is someone having a laugh? And here I am genuinely talking about Rose Bean.
1: Well, all I want to know is, now I want to, if I ever have kids, I want to name, give them a weird middle name just to figure out how long it takes.
0: I really like legume.
1: We're going to make a pact. You're going to name one of your kids.
0: I'll be Ella La Legume.
1: And I'll be Kidney.
0: Hey, yeah. And it works. L and K.
1: Ooh, I love that. Brownlow winner, we also talked about on Monday night, was Nick Daicos breaking the record for the most votes in a season. And we also, Taylor Swift is going to be honoured at the MTV Awards.
0: Yes, and she's also releasing a brand new song, which comes out on the 25th of September, which is called Patient Zero.
1: Exactly. We had a bit of a chat about Fat Bear Week, where you can vote on bears at a national park in Alaska.
0: Yeah.
1: And how well they're hunting, how well they are kind of getting ready for hibernation.
0: Yeah, chomping away at the salmon.
1: I am very excited for those.
0: What a life.
1: Get excited for that. Dom Dolla's playing Thursday night in Melbourne. Very exciting stuff.
0: Yeah, home stadium.
1: I'm very, very keen. We had a midweek confession. We had a lot, actually.
0: We
1: had someone submit a little bit of a dirty dancing
0: confession from back in the school days.
1: I talked about how I left the house with a dirty shirt.
0: And I spoke about a person that I think needs to confess their sins for cutting up a juicy pear on a plane.
1: If you want to listen to any of those embarrassing stories back, you can catch it all on the podcast feed, Get Serial Sin. We also had a chat on the phone with the Talking Dribble Boys, giving us a bit of a sports update, what's been happening in the sports world as they gave us their recommendations for the grand final. Very interesting to figure out what's going to be happening there. You actually put me to the test with a bit of a sports quiz, Ella.
0: I did. A bit of an AFL grand final themed day quiz. I spoke about how many items of food were sold at last year's grand final, who is the only person to win the Norm Smith medal 3 times, and also who kicked the most amount of goals in the home and away season between the two grand finalist teams this week, Frio and Brisbane.
1: Very interested in how that game turns out on Saturday. We also entered the rumour mill. We had a little chat about the fact that Paul McCartney, his rumoured death.
0: McCartney?
1: Would I say?
0: McCarthy?
1: McCartney is the correct name. His article, there was an article released greatly exaggerating his death, sadly. Mm-hmm. But we all talked about what's the craziest celebrity rumour we've ever heard?
0: Celebrities being lizards?
1: Yeah.
0: That shocked me.
1: Wild. Check some Mark Zuckerberg stuff
0: out. Yeah, I will.
1: And we also talked about maybe Robbie Williams joining Kylie Minogue.
0: Potentially.
1: At the grand final entertainment.
0: Allegedly.
1: Kylie Minogue was chatted about even more in the cereal box because Can't Get You Out of My Head. It's the 25th anniversary of that hitting number one.
0: Mm-hmm.
1: So excited to hear that on Saturday.
0: Absolutely.
1: As well as we talked about what we're obsessed with. Ella, you're getting into running.
0: I'm a runner now. I officially have started running and I kind of love it.
1: Yes, I love that for you. I personally will not be getting on board, though. I'll be watching from a distance and hyping you up, I swear. If you're thinking to yourself, what is going on for the rest of the day?
0: Don't fret, because The Wire will be kicking off at 9:30, bringing you all independent current affairs for the day. Then starting at 3 p.m, brand new show by fellow Get Serial host Connor. We've got Metze, which is the deep dives into the sounds of Mediterranean pop music for an hour this afternoon.
1: Get excited for that.
0: Up until 4 4 p.m. we've got Represent, representing young people's voices and opinions in politics, taking you into the evening. At 5 p.m. we've got Amplify, amplifying the voices and stories of NAMs under 18s. And then as always on your weeknight, 6 o'clock to 8 o'clock, we've got The Hoist, bringing you the best in local music from Melbourne and all around the country. Then closing out on Sin today, we've got The Hip Hop Show, shedding light on the hip hop scene in Australia and beyond.
1: As always, The Cereal Box will be back here tomorrow morning, 7:30 a.m. There'll be no show Friday, sadly.
0: There will not be. It is the AFL Grand Final public holiday. Do not forget it's a public holiday. Get your shopping done before Friday. Shops will be closed.
1: Exactly right. I'll be back here on Monday to give you a bit of a recap of what was happening over the Grand Final. As always, we'll be back in the Cereal Box next week, though.
0: On Wednesday with Izzy and...
1: Jean from Secret Melbourne.
0: Absolutely.
1: Get very excited for that, giving you a rundown of all the events happening in Melbourne over the course of October. I'm very excited.
0: Same.
1: I'll see you then.
0: See you then, Sam.
1: Have
0: a great rest of your Wednesday.
1: Oh, my God. Okay, well, this is such an iconic song for us. This song is Someone You Love. This is a song put onto me by the incredible Emma from last week. This is by Tiny Habits. You're listening to Get Cereal on Sin.

0: Hello and welcome to The Wire, your independent national coverage of current affairs right across Australia on community and Indigenous radio. I'm Lucy Grant, coming to you from SYN in Melbourne, Victoria. And today on the show...
1: So these are all good measures for communities, for the climate, and to some extent will help neutralise the impact.
0: Victoria announces new restrictions on data centres, including water use and proximity to homes.
2: Rightly or wrongly, that whatever you're sharing in this moment will not actually go anywhere further. And I do think that's probably a big deal for a lot of teens in terms of when they're talking about emotions and thoughts.
0: We take a look at why AI chatbots are becoming a growing source of friendship and relationships for teenagers. And later...
3: We didn't know how many people were going to come to that rally, and then there were so many people there. And to see everyone's hands, like literally holding their hands around the market, was so special.
0: We speak to a Melbourne filmmaker about her documentary on the campaign to save Preston Market from demolition. We'll have this and more for you over the next half hour. The Victorian government has announced new restrictions on data centres, with Premier Ben Carroll unveiling the changes today. Under the new rules, new data centres will have to source their own renewable energy and will be banned from using drinking water for cooling. They will also need to be at least 150 metres from homes and cannot be built near schools. The Wire's Momina Shakur spoke with ClimateWorks Centre Policy Manager Matthew Benetti about what the new rules mean for the future of data centres.
1: Outlines restrictions that will be placed on data centres to limit their impacts on land, on water, on energy, and it's got some good things in there. So it's requiring that these very energy-intensive data centres match that demand with new renewable energy supply. It's requiring that they cover the cost of connecting to the electricity grid. It's requiring that they're built at least 150 metres from homes and not anywhere near schools or childcare centres. And there's also a requirement that they don't use any drinkable water. So these are all good measures for communities, for the climate, and to some extent will help neutralise the impact.
4: As you mentioned, one of the restrictions is not using drinking water. Will that make a significant difference on Victoria's water supply?
1: Well, as it stands, according to the report, they're currently only using 1%. So 1% of their water usage is drinking water. So that seems to be a fairly small kind of shift towards wastewater and harvested rainwater. But data centres use water to cool their servers, and they use very large amounts of water. So Sydney Water recently produced a report that said that by 2035, they could potentially be using 250 megalitres a day, which is about the equivalent to 100 Olympic swimming pools. So it's not a small amount. So even that shift of 1% is a good step. And then there's also measures like closed loop systems, which recirculate the water rather than evaporating it, which could further save water by about 50 to 70%. So they do use a lot of water, but the technology is there to limit that water usage.
4: Yeah. The government says data centres should power themselves, protect homes and pay their way. What would that look like in practice?
1: So as it stands, data centres use about 3% of Australia's total electricity supply, which is not insignificant. AEMO, which is the governance body that manages Australia's energy system, have projected that that could increase to about 13% by 2035. So without an obligation for these data centre operators to match that demand with new renewable energy supply, the cost of building that energy infrastructure potentially would fall to consumers. So that leads to increased electricity bills. So that's why it's such an important step, both for cost, like electricity costs, but also for the energy transition to renewables, that there is a requirement that they match their electricity demands by building their own renewable energy supply. There is a kind of stipulation there in that they are, it appears, allowed to use diesel and gas as backup, which, as ClimateWorks says, we wouldn't support because those are fossil fuels. So we'd like them instead to be using batteries to, you know, ensure that they can operate year round.
4: Some communities, particularly in Melbourne's inner west, have raised concerns about noise, pollution, and new electricity infrastructure. How should these concerns be addressed?
1: They're very legitimate concerns. So you're right that data centres can be noisy. They can contribute to air pollution, primarily through the diesel backup generators that I just mentioned. So there are some measures in the plan that's been released today that should limit that. So there's going to be requirements around noise level. There'll be requirements around pollution. So some of those issues will be resolved, hopefully to a satisfactory level in the regulation that will oversee this. But the other factor is that there is now a requirement that they're built at least 150 metres from residential centres. So I think it's fair to say that substantial steps have been taken to minimise the impact on communities. That's not to say you shouldn't engage in, I'm sure the government will have a consultation process on what the specific regulations look like and how ambitious those standards are, but there are some good measures to limit the impact on communities, I would say.
4: With data centre energy use expected to grow significantly, what do you think Victoria needs to do now to make sure the industry can grow without putting pressure on local communities and resources?
1: One of the issues is that data centres can be built anywhere from, it takes about anywhere from 6 months to 2 years, whereas building electricity infrastructure takes anywhere from 2 years to 5 years for solar and wind, and then the transmission can take even longer than that, 5 to 10 years. So there's this sort of gap between the pace at which the data centres can be built and the pace at which energy infrastructure can be built. There is a solution to that. So Australia's got what's called Renewable Energy Guarantee of Origin certificates, and they basically outline where and what type of facility has generated a unit of electricity. So you can tell if it's been generated by coal or by gas or by wind or by solar. So to kind of deal with that time gap that exists between how long it takes to build a data centre and how long it takes to build the energy infrastructure, you could impose a requirement that data centres in the interim are required to purchase these certificates from renewable energy generators, and that way you can sort of ensure that they're not, sourcing their energy from fossil fuels in the interim. So that's one big measure.
0: Matthew Bonetti from Climate Work Centre there, speaking with The Wire's Moamina Shakur. New research reveals the growing number of teenagers are forming relationships with AI chatbots. In the US, 1 in 5 teenagers use AI chatbots for romantic relationships, while almost half say they see AI as a friend. RMIT professor Diana Bowman says this could affect how young people develop relationships and deal with emotions. The Wire's Moamina Shakur spoke with Professor Diana Bowman about what this could mean for the future of communication.
2: I think there's the social pressures in terms of people are on their screens, and there is obviously an addiction that comes with some of these platforms and applications. And I also think it's just the general angst of being a teenager as well. Relationships are hard. Interacting with friends are hard. So if you can lean into an AI and it really is reflecting the tone and the type of responses that you are wanting, wouldn't you go to that friendly bot over to somebody who might be a little bit harder or a little bit challenging to discuss with? There's also just not the judgment that goes with it. So when you're talking to a bot and sharing your deepest, darkest feelings, you know that there is no judgment call, which you might have with one of your friends. And I think there also might be an issue about confidentiality, that you feel, rightly or wrongly, that whatever you're sharing in this moment will not actually go anywhere further. And I do think that's probably a big deal for a lot of teens in terms of when they're talking about emotions and thoughts, the idea that what they're telling their best friend might actually be shared with the wider friendship group. Mm-hmm. So complicated and much to unpack.
4: Yeah, so there's definitely appeal there for teenagers. But if we, look at relationship with AI, how does that affect the teenagers' emotional development and communication skills there?
2: I think we're going to see, and definitely as more teens develop this habit of having relationships or friendships with AI, that the impact is going to be more significant than probably that we're even thinking about today. Being a teenager is hard. We all know that. But there are so many developmental milestones that happen during those teenage years that really set you up for success in terms of friendships and relationships later in life. And so if you're kind of doing this work around and not having to experience some of the heartbreak, some of the, you know, challenges, some of the skills that you learn, and a lot of it is around communication and processing, then when you're going into adulthood and there's an expectation that you know how to process and deal with this and you haven't, you're not going to have the same kind of grit and resilience around relationships that you would have had but for this reliance on AI.
4: Could AI ever play a positive role in helping teenagers, say, you know, who feel lonely?
2: I think there's a great role in terms of AI for certain people in certain circumstances. And I do think we're seeing studies across the world that are looking at how people who are living by themselves and experiencing loneliness are actually using AI in a really positive way. But what we are seeing is these are curated experiences, often designed for particular demographics. What we're not seeing in terms of the work that we're looking at is these curated experiences or these safe kind of closed systems. And so what we're seeing is teenagers relying on or increasingly relying on AI systems that are actually encouraging them to engage in self-harm, that have encouraged, and we've seen this now multiple times, encourage them to commit suicide. And so there's just not the safety mechanisms, especially for teenagers who don't have the same emotional development as maybe what an adult who could use this in a really positive and proactive way. So I think that's a real challenge in terms of how we talk about it in society, because I think there are many great cases, I guess, where we can use AI and that will be really positive. And then on the flip side, there are definitely populations where it could be a little riskier, especially if it's not as controlled or does not have the boundaries that we might need.
4: And what responsibilities should AI companies have when developing their products?
2: Actually starting to see the courts actually hold technologies to account. Definitely the fact that these algorithms are designed to be addictive has definitely come out in the last few months in terms of the US and what we're seeing. So I think there's an onus in terms of the tech companies to be open and transparent about what they're doing and how they're doing it. But I think there's also responsibilities on caregivers and family members and schools in terms of talking about these, you know, way that actually makes these teens understand what they're doing in terms of their behaviours. And definitely there is an onus on all of us to talk about what safety and privacy looks like. So it is, I think, not any one group or entity within society, but we as a collective, as we all increasingly use AI in our lives, need to be talking about ways that people can protect themselves.
4: Speaking about protecting themselves, what can parents and schools do to help young people have appropriate relationships with AI?
2: I think there's a great opportunity for people putting down their phones or putting their screens away, starting at having dinner time table conversations again, actually having kids, you know, doing activities with each other that don't involve a screen. So I know that sounds pretty old school, and I do have a 12-year-old, so I know what wrestling a screen away from her can be. But going back and just doing activities together that are offline and just involve participation and communication and negotiation and just really leaning into those skills.
0: Professor Diana Bowman from RMIT University there, speaking with The Wire's Moamina Shakur. 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I am Lucy Grant in Melbourne. A big hello to our listeners in Alice Springs on 8CCC 102.1 FM, to our friends in Noosa on Noosa FM 101.3, and to the other side of the country to Radio Goolari in Broome, Western Australia. For 4 years, Melbourne filmmaker Kim Chow Evans has followed the community campaign to stop a 50-year-old market being demolished and replaced with luxury apartments. The Save the Preston Market Action Group's decade-long fight has already secured a heritage overlay protecting the site. But similar battles are playing out at Sydney's Paddy's Market, Adelaide's Crown and Anchor Hotel, and Queen Victoria Market in Melbourne. The Wire's John King speaks with Kim Chow Evans about her documentary The People's Market, the campaign it follows, and what's at stake when developers target the spaces that hold communities together.
3: I learnt about the demolition plan from the Save the Preston Market Action Group, who had the stall outside Preston Market for several years. I was really shocked that that was going to happen. I didn't really believe it was something that was going to happen.
5: Kim didn't set out to make a documentary. She met the campaign group outside the market, offered to film a few things for them, and within a week realised she was looking at something bigger.
3: I just found it so wonderful that there was these community members from all different backgrounds of life had come together for a shared goal. And these people coming together, they wouldn't have known each other otherwise, but it was because of the Preston Market campaign that they had come together.
5: 4 years on, Kim has followed four volunteers from the campaign, a group she says didn't so much choose as fall into.
3: There's people in the group that have never done anything like this before. What an amazing experience to join the Save the Preston Market campaign when you've never done anything like this before, and to have that experience, to know that you can make a difference.
5: The turning point for the campaign and for the film came at a rally called Hands Around Preston Market, where thousands turned out after volunteers letterboxed the suburb with flyers.
3: We didn't know how many people were going to come to that rally, and then there were so many people there, and to see everyone's hands, literally holding their hands around the market, was so special. There was maybe 40,000 flyers that were distributed, and that's a group of volunteers doing that. And so then to see showing their love for Preston Market was really beautiful.
5: That pressure, sustained over more than a decade of campaigning, has already produced a win, a heritage overlay that now protects the market from demolition. But for Kim, the story was never really about property values or planning law. It's about what a space like this actually holds.
3: Preston Market is really representative of the migrant communities that come to Australia, and they come and they share food and culture. And Preston Market is such a beautiful representation of all these different cultures coming together. There's all this intergenerational connection, migration stories and cultural exchange that happens at Preston Market. And it's a place that you can't recreate. If you knock down something like that, you can't rebuild it. Preston Market is a cultural hub. It's a community hub.
5: It's a tension playing out well beyond Preston. In inner city markets, old shopping strips and community hubs across the country, wherever rising land values collide with the informal, unglamorous infrastructure that actually holds neighbourhoods together, Kim's documentary, The People's Market, is now in post-production, funded so far almost entirely by her own time and in-kind support from other local creatives.
3: I'm fundraising to get an editor on board as a solo filmmaker. There's only so much I can do. I have assembled as much as I can. This film has been a labour of love, but now there's things that cost money to finish the film.
5: Preston isn't an isolated case. Right now, similar fights are playing out in almost every Australian capital. In Sydney, Paddy's Markets shows the other side of that story. Stallholders fought a plan to lease out a large slice of the historic Haymarket site to an upmarket dining operator, and the City of Sydney Council pushed for state government funding to keep the market in its traditional form. But the fight was lost in court. The New South Wales Supreme Court ruled in the market operator's favour, and today much of Paddy's has been replaced by a $20 million gentrified food hall. It's a reminder that heritage value and community pressure don't always win the day. If you want to get behind the fight for Preston Market, the Save the Preston Market Action Group is on Instagram and Facebook, and always looking for people to join the mailing list, turn up to rallies, or simply spread the word. And if you want to support Kim's documentary directly, you can find the People's Market film on Instagram with links through to the Australian Cultural Fund campaign. If there's a market, a pub, or a community hall near you facing the same fight, Preston's story is proof of what a few years of persistent, unglamorous organising can actually achieve.
0: That was John King from Inner FM Melbourne speaking with filmmaker Kim Chow Evans about her documentary, The People's Market. Women continue to face challenges in politics, from discrimination to unfair treatment. Emily's List Australia CEO, Pamela Anderson, says having women represented in politics is important for advancing women's rights and creating greater equality. SINS Represent National presenters Zoe Isles, Ashley Sharkey and Benita Paul spoke with Pamela Anderson about why women's voices matter in politics and the challenges they can face.
6: Obviously, Emily's List is a very good platform for female Labor representatives. So how important is it for governments around the world to have equal female representation in politics?
7: I think it's the number one important thing. And I think you can see that around the world by how women's rights are being treated at the moment. Australia's got fantastic representation, although it is on one side of politics. So it is because the Labor Party has something called quotas and affirmative action rules. And so we have rules within the Labor Party that mean we have to have minimum 50% of women running in winnable and marginal seats. So that means that we have really great... So I think we've got 52% women represented in the Australian Parliament government right now, and we have 60% of that is our caucus. What that means is that talking about menopause and perimenopause and periods is not a weird thing anymore. Talking about women's pain, talking about women's health, talking about paid parental leave, talking about things that affect women and families is now a normal conversation. You don't have to have the fight as to whether or not it's important or not. You're having the fight on what are the best parts of legislation to put forward. And that's obvious because you can also see what's happening in the US at the moment. And we're seeing a wind back. They're going back 50 years, if not more, in women's rights. And that's scary. And I think having women sitting at the table, but not just all women, progressive women, women who are going to put the fight up for other women and are going to be there to make sure that... Abortion rights are so important is because that's a basic human right to be able to choose over what happens to your own body. And if you don't have that right, then all the other rights are secondary. And so that's why that's our number one thing. We've got five other values, but our number one is that those abortion rights. Because if you don't have that as a basic human right to choose what happens to your body and when, then all the other rights really become secondary.
8: We've actually talked recently on this show about how hostile Australian politics has been lately and in the past towards women candidates and MPs. How does Emily's List aim to support women candidates and MPs in the face of this sexism and hostility?
7: Yeah, look, it's probably the worst I've ever seen it. It's pretty horrendous. I think the last time we were just talking about this morning in the office, Julia Gillard was probably the last time we can remember when there was really bad misogyny against women publicly in the public realm. We saw just recently with Jacinta Allen how badly she was treated and how personal those attacks came. We help women by providing them with a support network. We also work with external parties to help with monitoring online abuse as well. But it is really, it's just outward misogyny, and it's just shocking to see how violent and how broadly it's actually being spread. Because the thing is as well, or the issue I have is when people say something misogynistic to someone, a woman online, it's nearly always violent as well. And it's usually sexual violence as well as physical violence. And so it's death threats, it's threats of rape, it's threats of, you know, harm to family members. And so it's not just, oh, you're ugly, you're fat, you're this, which also happens. It is really quite concerning. So what we're doing is we try and provide a support network. We try and work with external companies to try and monitor how they're, or try and block some of those comments, and then provide, put together reports that can then be taken to authorities. And we also are working with current members of parliament to see what laws can possibly be introduced to try and monitor or prevent this from happening. Also, looking across the world, Brazil has recently just outlawed misogyny speech, or included misogyny speech as hate speech. They've identified that that is a key part of a driver to domestic violence, and that by putting laws around and making misogyny in the same realm as anti-Semitism, racism and other hate speech, which has been banned in other countries around the world. But Brazil's said misogyny is also a key part of that. Mm-hmm. It's actually also trying to manage that behaviour online. And often they're fake accounts. So people have no accountability, so they feel like they can say what they want.
8: Yeah, truly. And I think one MP in particular, I think, has really highlighted the levels of this is Georgie Purcell, who we also had on the show last season as well, talking about how she just has to block it all because the volume of it and the level of how horrible the things being said are is just really something hard to imagine.
7: Six of our members who are MPs have cases with police being investigated. That's how serious it is.
8: And it seems like that's, unfortunately at the moment, part and parcel of being a woman in politics.
0: Pamela Anderson, CEO of Emily's List Australia, there, speaking to SINS Represent National hosts. And unfortunately, that's the end of the show today. Thank you so much for listening wherever you are in Australia. The Wire is a co-production between community radio stations SYN in Melbourne, 2SER in Sydney, Radio Adelaide, 4ZZZ and Radio 4EB in Brisbane, with the great support of the Community Broadcasting Foundation and the Community Radio Network. 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We pay our respects to elders past, present and emerging. I'm Lucy Grant, coming to you from SYN in Melbourne, Victoria. Thanks so much for your company and we'll see you next time.
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